0: 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We've got a very special local live tonight. Just Penelope is in the studio with Abby. I'm going to send it over to Abby in the production.
1: Thank you so much, Miles. Good evening, and thank you for tuning in to a special Fun Drive edition of Local Live here on WFHB. This is Abby, and I am in the lounge tonight, and we are putting your donations directly to work with a live session from one of Bloomington's most exciting young bands, Just Penelope. Thank you guys so much for being here.
2: Thank you.
1: We're so excited. Could everybody go around and say their name and what you do in the band?
3: My name is Ella. I play guitar and I sing.
2: I'm Ethan over here, and I'm playing drums today.
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1: Thank you guys so much. We are really excited. I've been having a little preview during soundcheck, and I'm so excited for everybody else to get to hear what you're doing. I know you just released your debut EP, Great Lake, a few days ago, and we're definitely going to talk about that. But first, can we start with the song?
3: Of course.
1: Wonderful.

0: Wow, that was so good. Thank you guys so much. That was Bloomington-based indie rock noise band Jess Penelope live in at the WFHB Local Live Lounge. Wow, that was incredibly good.
1: Thank you.
0: Things have moved really fast. You're in this moment right now. It has been so cool to see in my feed, Stereogum, NME, Spotify Fresh Finds playlist, like all of these things. How does this moment feel?
2: Pretty insane.
3: Yeah, we've kind of been sitting here our whole lives, like reading all that stuff and watching that and listening to all that, and getting to see our names on it is pretty crazy.
0: It's really exciting. 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So have you noticed what's happened since all of this? Have you noticed your audience changing?
1: Yeah, totally. I mean, it's really amazing to play shows and just people to know a couple of lyrics from the songs that you're playing is almost feels surreal just because we're all such music nerds and that's all we do is go to other people's shows. So to sort of feel like we have the stage with the people that we watch is it's surreal to say the least.
0: Yes, I
1: It's
0: bet.
1: amazing.
0: You went on a tour. Can you tell me about your tour?
1: It was amazing. We went pretty south, made our way back up around New York and Philly and all that. I think it was 11 dates.
2: 12?
1: 12 dates. Yeah, it was starting here in Bloomington and yeah, made our way around and played at a lot of cool venues with a lot of cool bands. It was incredible, and yeah, a lot of driving,
0: I bet.
1: a lot of listening to albums all the way through. It's like one big road trip. It
4: And
1: was
4: true crime
1: amazing.
4: podcast.
2: Yeah, true
0: Oh,
2: crime.
1: Theo and I listened to a lot of true.
4: Horrible
3: We watched a lot of Ink Master too.
0: Oh.
4: Ink Master was on all the time. Yeah.
0: Do you remember, some of you are juniors, some of you are seniors at IU. Do you remember when you first became aware of WFHB?
1: Yeah, I'm actually in WUX, and so you guys are like obviously so supportive, and everything we do is almost like how can we be that successful and take after you guys. So yeah, when I joined WUX, that was when I was really like, wow, like they're really setting, like they're a pillar of like everything we're doing, and
0: Very
1: yeah,
0: cool.
1: it's really important to me.
0: Well, it's been so exciting for us to see. I think your last local live was November, maybe. And it's been just so neat to sit back and watch this happen. You signed to Angel Tapes, which is Fire Talk Records. What was that experience like? Like, how did that happen?
3: Yeah, I mean, we had just written a few songs and like recorded a few songs at that point, and we were just kind of shopping around, seeing if anyone cared at all. And we got really lucky and met with John Carlo of Angel Tapes and kind of went through the whole shebang with that. So yeah, now we're here, which is crazy.
0: That's so cool. There are, lots of ways to release music now and get music in front of people. But do you feel that is there still something different about hearing your song on the radio? How does that feel?
3: I mean, yeah, I've heard Josiah talking on SiriusXM like for a really long time. My mom has a free membership with her Jeep and then kept paying for it. And yeah, I'm just used to hearing him talk. So hearing him say our name was pretty surreal for me.
0: Yeah, I bet. Well, let's hear another song.
1: All right.

0: 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Well, now let's talk about Great Lake. It's your debut EP, and it came out September 18th, is that right?
1: Yep.
0: Through Angel Tapes and Fire Talk. How does it feel to have it out in the world?
1: Feels finally, it's like we've been listening to the songs for so long, finally everyone else can too. It was a wait, but it was well worth it for sure. We've been excited for these songs for the past year, so it's just amazing for other people to be able to hear them.
0: I read that the EP was recorded over 3 days in a home studio just outside of Bloomington. What was that experience like?
2: It was great, yeah.
3: Yeah, so David James here in Bloomington owns the Blockhouse, and
0: his
3: house is where we recorded it at. It's just this giant live room in this beautiful, like, A-frame cabin-esque house right outside of the woods, or inside of the woods, honestly. And, Ella has done live sound at Blockhouse for a while, and then David kind of approached us, and we approached him, and it kind of worked out that way, so.
0: Oh, I love that. I didn't realize that. That's Bloomington's so cool. I love that. Did you go into that session knowing exactly how you wanted the EP to sound, or did it evolve as you were recording?
1: I think we had a really specific idea of what we wanted the EP to capture, and that was how these songs feel to play live and how they feel to hear them live. And I think that was what made the experience really unique is, of course, we knew it's impossible to, you know, make it sound exactly the way we want it to, and it's going to take shape the way it's going to take shape. But we always kind of had this vision, which is what I think drove the entire project and what made it so fun to make.
0: How long ago did you all start playing together?
3: December of 2024, so...
4: And even then, I wasn't even there.
3: And so this band kind of started in like February of 2025-ish. Sure. So over a year.
0: Wow. And a half. And you all met in the music school?
1: Yep, we all study audio engineering, and we all met in our classes. So
0: that's so cool. You've made some videos for the songs that are so cool. Can you tell me about that?
1: Yeah, our buddy Keegan from Slug Rug in town, he's just incredible with the camera and with editing. And Isaac, who's kind of like our best friend, like mom manager, like everything you can be, he produces it. And we try not to plan it too hard, or maybe just that's our flaw, is that we don't plan it too hard. But we just kind of pick one idea and stick to it and do what we can to make it look cool.
0: Well, you're doing an incredible job.
1: Thank you.
0: 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Well, I think we should hear another one.
1: All right.

0: 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You're part of the IU community. What should more IU students know about WFHB?
1: That you guys have an incredible roster of people that come out and support live shows. We have Nikki Seven in the building right now.
0: Woo-hoo!
1: We were just working with Chama the other day. It's really just cool to see that there's a family outside of IU. And I think the biggest thing is, like, if you want to, like, play in bands, you should integrate yourself into Bloomington and not just play at school, you know?
0: Yeah.
1: So, yeah, there's a lot of opportunity.
0: Very cool. What does, you know, WFHB, I don't know if you listen to any shows, but what can you get from listening to a curated radio show opposed to, you know, an algorithm, you know, feeding you new music? Do you find a value in that?
2: Yeah, totally. Our good friend Trevor actually does a show here.
0: Yeah, I love Trevor.
2: I try and catch his when I'm free. And yeah, I always, it's like when I turn my car on, FHB is the first thing to play on the radio. So I just think it's, you know, compared to listening to something non-curated, it's just, you understand your community better. You understand what people are listening to, of course. And I think that's incredibly important to keep up with what people care about in the moment and learn more about your community, really.
0: That's great.
1: And I would like to add that, like, our friends, like, all we do is curate each other's playlists, and we're all constantly showing each other stuff. So to have, like, an outlet, if maybe you don't know people who can do that for you, you know, it's cool to know that exists.
3: It's more me curating your guys' playlist.
0: Well, what do you guys listen to? Like, what do you maybe cite as an influence on your sound?
3: 2026.
2: We're all huge fans of Built to Spill right now.
0: Oh, I'm an old Built to Spill.
2: Yeah,
0: head.
2: Yeah. But I think the cool thing is we all have, like, very different favorite types of music. Like,
3: that's true, yeah.
2: I would say my favorite, or one of my favorites, will always be just, like, ambient music. It's so beautiful. And
3: I feel like very different favorite kinds of music, but also, like, we love the same music, too. So
2: yeah, totally.
3: Nice, you know? Yeah.
4: I think, like, indie rock is probably just, like, our great unifier.
2: The Venn diagram, the center.
3: Yeah.
0: Did you all grow up with parents that were into music?
4: Yeah.
2: Actually, yeah, all of us. Both Ethan and I's dads were in bands forever. His dad is still in a band. So I think they put us on a lot, not just the music, but the love for playing it.
0: Yeah.
1: Yeah, I can totally second that.
0: That's great. If someone listening right now who enjoys WFHB but has never donated, what would you say to them?
3: Got to support the local scene, support the community, you know? Give back.
0: That's right.
1: Ditto.
2: Keep it running.
0: It's great. Before our last song, your last song, looking ahead, the EP is out. People far beyond Bloomington are turned on to just Penelope. They're paying attention. And it feels like the band is really at the beginning of something. What are your hopes for what happens next?
4: Just making more music, playing more shows so that those people who are outside of Bloomington can enjoy us even more. And especially live, I think we just want to tour.
2: Absolutely.
0: Yeah.
4: Make more albums, and there's definitely some stuff in the works.
0: That's what I was going to ask. So are you thinking about, is there another record percolating?
2: Yeah, totally. The next one's going to be a new one. So
0: Oh.
2: Yeah, we've got some songs we're really excited about you know, we're still kind of writing them, but we're really excited about recording them.
0: Oh, that's very exciting. So we get a little preview.
2: Totally. Yeah.
0: Oh, I love that. Are there any upcoming shows or anything coming up that we should know about that you want to tell people about?
2: I think we're kind of taking a little bit of a break right now to write.
0: Uh-huh.
2: So shows-wise, I'm not so sure, but we're totally still working on some cool stuff for the record that we just put out. I guess just thank you all for listening, and please keep listening.
0: Absolutely. Yeah. Well, we've got time for one more song, and I'm excited. This is a new one.

0: to Just Penelope Live here on WFHB's Local Live. Their debut EP, Great Lake, is out now through Angel Tapes. Thank you so much, Ella, Theo, Drew, and Ethan, so much for coming in. This was great.
1: Thank you. Yeah,
2: thank you.
3: Thank you.
0: Cannot wait to see what is next for you all. So stay in touch.
2: Absolutely.
0: Awesome.
1: Absolutely.
0: If you enjoyed this session, please don't leave it at that. 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And thank you to photographer Anna Powell Denton and to you for listening and donating to WFHB. And thanks, Miles, taking it back to you.
3: Thanks, Abby. 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

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Hey, man, this is a super special night, and I can't wait to tell you all about it. But first, I'm going to tell you about the weather. It's 63 degrees outside right now. What? Did he say 63? I did. And it really, like, it feels like almost wintry because I'm so used to 94 by now. We're looking for an overnight low of 57 with mostly cloudy skies tomorrow. Be a high of only 69 degrees. I love that. How about that? Mostly cloudy skies Tuesday night. Looking for a low of 57 degrees with mostly cloudy skies. Wednesday, high 68 and mostly cloudy. And boy, the rest of the week looks just absolutely gorgeous. So get out there and enjoy the weather right after you make your pledge or your donation to WFHB. And we're going to talk more about that in a moment first. But you know what? I know what y'all are after. You all want to hear some blues, don't you? So we'll get that rolling right this moment. This is the great Taj Mahal with Candyman right here on Blue Monday.

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All right. So far on the show tonight, we've heard from J.B. Hutto right there with 20% Alcohol from the Hawk Squat. And we had Taj Mahal with Candyman from Giant Steps, the old folks at home. I'm going to take a little break right now and tell you what is going on tonight here, because we have a super special Blue Monday tonight.

First of all, let me tell you that I just had a call from the captain of the crew here, and that would be Mr. Bob. And Mr. Bob is once again this year going to double every single donation that's made during this two-hour period, whether you do that online or whether you do that live on the telephone. And that's what's going to happen for you tonight. So you give 20, Bob gives 20, your contribution becomes 40, and so on and so forth. You give 2,000, Bob will match that with 2,000. Did you say 2,000? Yeah, I said that. There is no limit on what Bob is willing to do to see a successful fundraiser here at WFHB. So that's number one. Secondly, in just a few short minutes here, we've got the Blues All-Stars coming up for you to play some live music. The Blues All-Stars are our own blues crew member, Jason Fickle, on guitar. We've got Rex Miller in there on drums. On bass, we've got Steve Mascari on harp. We've got Doc Malone, and on keyboards, we've got Russ Skiba. So don't go anywhere. That's coming right up. And we'll get back into some music while we're getting the band set up and getting that all ready to go. 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Thanks, folks, and let's do some more music.

All right, y'all, that was Rick Estrin and the Nightcats right there with Calling All Fools from their album One Wrong Turn. 9:17 is the time, and I'm going to tell you about how you can get one of these super cool WFHB caps that you're about to see everybody around town wearing. 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So, you know, think about it. Tonight is probably a fantastic night. If you're thinking, well, should I make my pledge to WFHB? Yes, you should, and yes, you should do it right now, because right now is when Big Bob is going to double up every single penny we get during these 2 hours. So, you know, folks, I can't encourage you more to help out your local radio station. Every single Monday night, we do blues here from 9 to 11, and we've got four terrific DJs. One is me. One is in the other room there. He's getting ready to bust loose on guitar for us here in a minute. And then we've got Jeff Shue, who is out of town. In fact, he is out of town in order to gain an award at the Josie Awards for his band King Bee and the Stingers as the best group performance of the year. Yeah, pretty cool. And then our fourth person is, who did I mention? Oh, yeah, Dr. Bob, of course. Why, Dr. Bob, the man that's doubling up your donation tonight. Don't forget, WFHB.org. 812-323-1200. Talk to Ben. He'll set you right up. He's a super, super good dude, and he won't mess you up, I promise. All right, I'm going to play some more music. I think our band is getting ready. I think they're going to be up here. Probably I'm going to just throw a wild guess out of about 15 minutes on that. But in the meantime, let's listen to Johnny Taylor here from the very best of Johnny Taylor with I Had a Dream here on Blue Monday.

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Love that guy. That's James Blood Ulmer from the album No Escape from the Blues. And you might have noticed that was the title cut. We had Willie Big Eyes Smith out of Chicago from the album Way Back with Tell Me Mama. Speaking of mama, we have Big Mama Thornton with The Big Change from Hound Dog, the Peacock Recordings. Willie Kent gave us Going Down the Road from his album Too Hurt to Cry. And the set started with Johnny Taylor, I Had a Dream, from The Spirit of Memphis, 1962 to 1976. I got 9:39 up here on the Blue Monday clock, folks. We're going to have the Blues All-Stars kicking it up here in the studio in just a moment. Tomorrow at 5:30 p.m., host Sam Mitchell brings you another episode of Autism Rocks and Rolls, advocating for better awareness and acceptance of autism. Sam shares his own experience on the spectrum, along with conversations that challenge stigma and celebrate neurodiversity. Autism Rocks and Rolls tomorrow at 5:30 p.m. right here on WFHB. Hey, did you know that, if you don't want to, like, drop down $120 right now to make your donation to WFHB, that you could do it in 12 easy monthly payments of $10 each? 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So go ahead, some of you out there who are sitting on that fat wallet and you got $1,000 you're just dying to spend, throw that our way in the next hour and 20 minutes and Bob will double that for you. That would be a sweet donation to the station. And we can use it, folks, because that's how we bring you all this good music, all these specialty programs, all of this local music. We're going to have a performance from the Bloomington Blue Monday All-Stars here in just a few minutes from our lounge studio, which is a beautiful, sonically wonderful place. And we can't wait to get these guys started. I'll tell you who they are right now, right quick down the line here. We've got Steve Mascari in the studio. We've got Rex Miller. We've got Jason Fickle from our own Blue Crew. We've got Russ Skiba, and we've got the great Doc Malone blowing the harp. So there's going to be some serious music coming out of that room next to me in just a few minutes. All right, folks, don't forget to get online, make your donation, call on the phone, 812-323-1200. I promise Ben will be super nice to you, and he'll be glad to take your donation. And then Bob will be glad to double it, and then we'll be glad to send you a ball cap. So, you know, it's all good for everybody. Don't be left out tonight, because this is Double Your Money Night. I plan to make my own contribution tonight as well, because I want to take some of Bob's money, no doubt about it. All right, folks, I've got more music for you here, and those Blues All-Stars are getting it all tuned up. I think they might even be writing a song for tonight, a special one maybe. All right, let's get back to some tunes here. This guy used to live here in Bloomington, and I know he played with Rex, who's in here, and I know that we all played softball with him, and, well, he's just a wonderful blues musician. That I'm speaking of Gary Primich, one of the greatest harp players ever. And this is from the album Traveling Mood, and this is called Wildcat Tamer, right here on WFHB. 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

0: 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Don't miss out. 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I'm going to play one more song, and then we're going to have our Blues All-Stars play for us. This one comes from Lil Ed and Dave Weld, and this is Speak My Mind right here on Blue Monday.
1: Okay, guys, we're going to hit it hard this time. Okay, you ready? Here we go. One, two, three.

0: Ooh,
1: I liked it, Devin. It felt good.
0: Little Ed and Dave Weld there, and that is Speak My Mind. And I'd like for you to speak your mind by calling us right now at 812-323-1200 and making your donation. Folks, we're starting to get that phone ringing a whole lot more right now, and I hope you all start ringing it more when we get our Blues All-Stars up here in just a minute. And they are coming up right after I finish the top of the hour and give you a little weather info. And then it's going to be rocking in here. All right, let me get to this, and then our All-Stars. 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All right, folks, I warned you. And I'm going to do it. Here we go. I'm going to turn it over to Jason, Rex, Steve, Russ, and Doc. And they're going to bring you some live blues right now.

0: Hey, that's Doc Malone on the harmonica there doing the juke, ladies and gentlemen. And now we're going to turn the microphone over to the man behind the keyboard, all 83 keys? 88 keys. I knew I was close on that one. Russ Skiba, ladies and gentlemen, kick it off.
1: Days and 40 nights since my babe left this town. Sun shining every day, but the rain keep pouring down. She's my life, I need it so. Why'd she ever have to go?

0: on back home tonight.
1: All right, the Blues All-Stars. Hey, Steve. The Blues All-Stars.
2: Hey, Jason.
1: Hey, well, you know what season it is? I don't know if you know this, Steve, but it's fall.
2: It is fall. What do we do in the fall around here?
1: Well, you know what? We have this thing called the Fun to Drive.
2: Fun to Drive.
1: Yeah, and these Blues players, they put the F-U-N in fund.
2: I'm glad that they put that in it.
1: Well, so F-U-N in fund. Fun to Drive.
2: Fun to Drive. Yes, sir.
1: Yes, and you know what? Some of us have been around WFHB a long time. I know you people listening on the radio can't see me, but on my right, your left on the radio, is...

0: 20, 25 years now, and it's really fun to be driving around down the road and turn on the radio and hear yourself on WFHB. So if you're out there and you got the goods, bring it in and we'll play it. Might be at 3 in the morning, but we'll still play it.
1: That's right. It's live and local, so we want you to call right now. And those of us that have microphones, not everybody has a microphone because you can't trust them as much as you trust Rex. But here's what we're going to do. We're going to say the phone number right now to call
0: 812-323-1200.
1: That's what we're going to do. That's what we're going to do.
0: Call now.
2: Thank you, Blues All Stars. Hey, I want to mention a few people here. 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Myself, I donated because I would love nothing more than to get some of Bob's money out of his pocket and into the station. We had Mark Wozniak call in with a donation. We had Linda Smith call in with a donation. And we just had Beatrice just now. And, boy, we're moving on up the line with some money. We're about ready to hit Bob up for a fat check. And we're getting ready to throw it right back to the Blues All-Stars here. Guys, don't forget, it's 323-1200. Ben is standing by, WFHB.org. Blues All-Stars, are you ready to go?
1: We're ready to go. In fact, this tune was, it's based on a great funky tune originally done by Junior Wells and Buddy Guy. Yep. But, and, I should say, always say and, not but. And, especially on the radio. And Rex has got a special version of this song that he's going to do for us right now.

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2: Call in right now, ladies and gentlemen, and support live and local music. It's so hyper-local here in Bloomington, Indiana, but through the miracle of the internet, it goes out all around the world, and we have listeners who listen all the way from Bedford to Ellettsville and beyond, all around the country. We had a caller in tonight calling in from Colorado, if you can believe that.
1: Yeah.
2: That's even further than Ellettsville. You just go to Ellettsville and just keep going. Well, we're going to do a song next called the Monon Train Song, and it starts out with Doc Malone playing the harmonica. The Monon line is a train line that would go from Louisville, Kentucky, all the way to Chicago, and it went right here in Bloomington, Indiana, and just off the B line. Well, I'm sorry, so the train tracks were torn up eventually, sadly, or maybe not sadly, I don't know. And then there's this little multi-use path now that we love. And next to that is this new space here in Bloomington, Hopewell.
1: Hopewell Garden.
2: Hopewell Garden. And then I just want a brief announcement. Tomorrow evening, early, late afternoon, a couple of us, Rex. Rex and Rex on the drums, who you just heard singing that one, and Steve Mascari on bass, are going to be playing with their good friend, Dickie James is going to be playing. They're going to be playing a trio there, Hopewell Gardens, as part of the, I think, the Parks and Rec series.
1: Farmer's Market.
2: It's the Tuesday afternoon Farmer's Market at Hopewell Gardens. So come down and check that out around 5 o'clock or so. And in honor of having that great new place to play right next to the B line, which used to be the Monon line, we're going to start this one off with Doc Malone playing a train sound.
3: Jason, who wrote that song?
2: This is one that I wrote. That's right. Thank you for your question. All questions are welcome, except the ones I ignore. Okay. Kick it off.

0: All right, that's the Monon Train, Steve. That's the Monon Train.
1: That is the Monon Train, and Doc was sounding good. As were you there, Jason, on that slide bit, huh?
0: Thank you very much. You know, I always, yes, my teacher down in Mississippi, he used a metal slide, and my slide hero, of course, was initially Dwayne Allman, who had a glass slide, and I asked my friend and teacher, James Sun Thomas, I said, why do you use a metal slide? He said, well, when you drop them, they don't break.
1: Good reason right there. That Corseden bottle will fall to pieces.
0: That's exactly right. Well, you know what? Things are not falling to pieces here at WFHB because we have developed here for many years a strong community presence with great news programming, public affairs programming, arts programming, and, of course, music. And, Steve, you know, how can someone be a part of this community?
1: Well, that is a great question. I've got your answer right here, Jason. It's easy. You can be just like Peter and Olivia and call in right now at WFHB at 812-323-1200 and just tell Ben exactly how much you'd like to donate to the station. And then part of our blues crew here, Bob, will match your donation. So make it a big one if you can, and let's get as much money out of Bob as we possibly can here tonight. And this is the best time.
0: Wow, that's great to get the donations. Fantastic. Such great. Hey, what a great crew tonight. We have Silver and Frank and some other people were here helping us out earlier. And Silver and Frank have run all these cables around here and hooked us all up to the radio.
1: It's a thankless task, I'm telling you. All well, we do is complain.
0: We don't complain. We always celebrate everything that goes on here at WFH.
1: Oh, yeah, that's right. Oh, yeah, that's right.
0: Hey, Steve, we got time for two more songs.
1: Oh,
0: we'd
1: good.
0: Like to do for you.
1: I'd like you to do at least two more songs.
0: Okay,
1: heck
0: we're gonna.
1: Yeah.
0: Okay, so we're gonna. This next song is gonna feature again on the vocals and the keys, Russ Skiba, and it's a tune called "I'm Gonna Move to the Outskirts of Town." Russ.

0: Hey, we're going to thank you so much. I forgot to introduce, I think I've said everybody's name. I'm going to go around again. On the harmonica tonight, ladies and gentlemen, on the Mississippi saxophone, Doc Malone on the harmonica. Mm-hmm. And then over here on keys and vocals, Russ Skiba tonight, putting in the great tunes. On the bass, the ace of the bass, how about it for Steve Mascari, ladies and gentlemen? Yeah. And vocals and drums mic'd so perfectly tonight. What kind of drums are those, Rex?
1: They're bongos.
0: Bongos, wow.
1: Afro bongos.
0: Afro bongos, wow, okay. Well, I learn something new every time from you, Rex. Rex Miller on the drums and vocals. And my name is Jason Fickle, and anchoring things is Steve Philbeck. We're going to do, you know what we're going to do, guys? We're going to do one more tune that I'm going to sing, and then we're going to go out where we started on Juke. But before we do that, I want to once again support this community radio station that gets a broadcasting through the miracle of the internet all around the world. And what's that phone number, guys?
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1: Call now.
0: Call now. Well, you know what? There's 12 keys, and we're going to play all of them tonight, ladies and gentlemen. No. How many keys on that keyboard over there again?
3: 83, 88.
0: Yeah, okay.
3: 88. All right. 88.
0: Well, this one's in the key of G, and it's called I Want You to Be My Tina Nina New.

0: Now I knew. Hey, thank you so much, Steve. Thank you so much for all your help again to Silver and Frank for making this happen. And Steve, we're going to go out to where we started with a great little tune called Juke.
1: All right, let's do it.
0: Let's do it. And if you are so, if you haven't yet, now's the time to make a pledge. Don't wait until 10:57.
1: Yep, you got 30 minutes right now.
0: Do
1: to
0: it
1: get
0: right
1: on
0: now.
1: 812-323-1200 or WFHB.org. Ben is waiting for you to call.
0: Ben is waiting for you to call.
1: And the Blues All-Stars
2: are
1: rocking. Don't
2: forget, this band's available for weddings and funerals and bar mitzvahs.
0: That's right. Just give us a call.
2: Contact our agent, Steve Philbeck.
0: That's right, Steve Philbeck. He'll let us know.
3: And future fundraisers. If the
0: That's right,
3: back.
0: Exactly.
1: Oh, yeah. Thanks, man.
0: Well, oh, yes.
1: That's really setting me up here.
0: And can we say one more time, what happens if someone donates tonight? What will the Blues Doc do? What will Bob Kissel do?
1: Oh, man, I'm telling you, the Blues Doc, he's got the wallet out. And the minute you donate, whatever it is you donate, he will double it. And I mean double it, whatever it is. A dollar becomes two, and 2,500 becomes 5,000. So
0: okay.
1: Dig in deep and
0: Let's
1: get that money. Let's go.
0: Let's go.
1: Blues All-Stars, go.

0: 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Call now.
1: All right, people at home, man, I can hear y'all screaming and cheering out there for the band. Take it easy. Y'all can sit down now. You can sit down. Hey, I can hear that.
2: Okay, all right. Thank you all so much.
1: Better kill
2: Thank
1: that
2: you
1: mic
2: so much
1: in
2: for
1: there.
2: Dialing in. Thank you so much for listening to us tonight. WFHB, call or get on the internet. Steve, I'm turning it back to you.
1: Great idea, Jason. Thank you so much. Thank you, Blues All-Stars. You guys are badass, I'm telling you. And what a wonderful, wonderful night it's been. Thank you to all the people who have donated while the Blues All-Stars were playing, and that now includes Rachel as well. And hello, Rachel. Nice to have you out there listening. And I'm going to get back to some studio music here. And while I'm doing this, I expect that some of y'all probably need to get online and make a quick pledge here to WFHB. And make sure that we get that part of it all taken care of, because I know y'all want to be, I know y'all want to be a part of this thing. So get on there and do that right now. All right, folks, I'm going to get back with a tune here. This one is, it goes out to Arlene. She wanted to hear John Lee Hooker, and I'm happy to do it. This is John Lee Hooker with Please Don't Go, right here on Blue Monday.

Sabe? Não, não, mas...

Oh, man, that old boll weevil. Can't mess with that guy. That is little Walter. We had little Walter there with Babyface Leroy Foster, and that comes from the blues of little Walter. We also heard John Lee Hooker going out to Arlene from the Complete 50s Chess Recordings. That is Please Don't Go. 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This 2 hours has flown by. 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Holy mackerel, that's a sweet deal, folks. 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I'm Steve, and this is Blue Monday, and I am having an absolute blast here in the studio tonight with my friends here on the air. And yeah, they are my friends. I know sometimes it's hard to say that, but it's just the truth, y'all. All right, let me tell you about some things that have kind of slid by here while we had some live music going, worth every moment, I might say. 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Simple as that. I just want to take my friend's money and give it to the station. So jump on with me and let's get it done tonight. 20 minutes to go. 812-323-1200. Back to some music. This comes from a longtime Bloomington guy. He's now down in Nashville, but we love him here at WFHB. This is our pal Mark Robinson, and this comes from the Mark Robinson Band live at the Five Spot, and this is Drive Real Fast right here on Blue Monday. Donate right now. 812-323-1200. We're doubling.

0: want to drive real fast. Man, all those people cheering for us here at WFHB. Thank you all so much. That was Mark Robinson. And, man, that dude can seriously play some guitar. Living in Nashville now, came right out of the Bloomington city, right here. All righty, folks. I got 10 minutes here left on Blue Monday for tonight. You all have been very, very, very generous with us today, and I appreciate that because I know, one, you love the blues, and two, you just love the fact that we can take money right out of the blues doctor's pocket because Blues Dr. Bob is indeed still doubling every single donation that comes in. We've got 8.5 more minutes of double it time. So get with it, folks. We need you to get on here and make sure we get you. Hey, I want to mention, I want to say thank you again to our Blues All-Stars. Three of our All-Stars will be playing tomorrow over at the new park just off the Beeline by Kroger there, Hopewell. And so you might want to stop by the farmer's market there and see about that. I also need to tell you that before he left the room here, the great Doc Malone, our fabulous harmonica player tonight, he made his donation to WFHB. Much appreciated, Doc. Thank you for that. And Farmer John called in just to say hi and tell us to keep up the good music, which, of course, we're going to do, man. We don't mess up on that. All right, let me get on back here to another tune, make sure I got everything covered here. Yeah, so get on the horn there, folks, and take care of some business. Get us a little bit more money here tonight to help us cover our expenses for the next half year. And, boy, we would really, truly appreciate y'all for doing that. Let me say this. I've got one more thing I need to talk about here, and that is that WFHB is a media sponsor for the second annual Signal Overload presented by Retained Image Collective on Thursday, October 1st, starting at 7 p.m. You can expect an evening of live video art, experimental music, short films, and poetry. This is all happening at the Starlight Drive-In Theater at 7640 South Old State Road 37 in Bloomington. More information on Instagram at Retain Image Collective. All right, folks, let's do some music. I've probably got, I might have a couple tunes left in me before we wrap things up here. So let me go ahead and get this started right now with Buddy Guy from the album The Blues Don't Lie. And this is Backdoor Scratching right here on Blue Monday. Don't forget, 812-323-1200. Do it right now so we can get that double.
1: Okay, guys. We gonna hit it hard this time. Okay, you ready? Here we go. One, two,

0: I liked it that one. It felt good.
1: Million thank yous to our Blues All-Stars, to our sound engineers, Silver and Frank. Man, you guys were off the hook tonight, all of you. 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And if you still want to get on that double thing, you've got 2 minutes right now to call in, 812-323-1200, or go online at wfhb.org and get your donation in fast. And Big Bob is out there just waiting. He is just counting off the bills to send to us as we speak. So let's make him double it up at least one more time in the next couple of minutes, because, well, time is running out here, folks. It's just running down to almost zero. I'm going to play one more song, and then Lauren is going to come in and take over at approximately the 11 o'clock hour, because I think I've already kind of gone over my time as it is. But we had fun doing it now, didn't we? All right, let me get out of here. I'm going to do... let's do one from Skip James. This is Cherry Ball Blues here on Blue Monday tonight. And, guys, I will see you tomorrow afternoon. I'll be here with Cindy for her Fun Drive show, and we'll do it all again. Right on. All right, I'm out of here. It'll be Lauren coming in momentarily.

me. She quit me in a cowgirl way. Cherry ball quit me. She quit me in a cowgirl way. What do I do to take a kid out? I count it out.

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Well, we just wrapped up with Blue Monday. You can catch Blue Monday every Monday from 9 to 11. Had a super special fall fun drive episode evening this today, which is super cool. Hope you enjoyed that. I'll be with you for the next 2 hours. Lauren Flores here with some aimless refrains. So let's take a quick look at the weather. It is 61 degrees. It's lovely. Still humid, but it doesn't matter because it's 61 degrees. We have a low of 57. Tomorrow, high of 69, mostly cloudy, low of 57. Wednesday, high of 68, low of 57. Thursday, high of 72. We'll get a little sunshine, partly sunny that day. And Friday, high of 71 and mostly sunny. So how about that lovely fall weather for our fabulous fun drive here we have going on? 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Super cool design. 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And if you can hit us up on wfhb.org, there's a big red button there to donate and help us out during this fabulous time where we are doing all of our fundraising for all of the awesome volunteer things that you get to hear and in many ways participate in here on WFHB. All right, I am going to quit jabbering and get you some music. First up tonight, we have the new Pornographers. And let's see if you can figure out the theme for tonight with our first set.

All right, well, you're here listening to Aimless Refrains. I'm Lauren Flores. It is the Fall Fun Drive, everybody. 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I know that I have been working in radio off and on since I was in high school, and being here at WFHB is something that I truly value, even when I'm here in the studio and by myself most Monday evenings. And it's just an opportunity for me to be creative, an opportunity for me to constantly be seeking out music and also constantly be told about music that I wouldn't normally maybe seek out on my own or find on my own. And that's pretty much been my experience with radio in general. 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Yeah, I have friends who just won tickets to a show this past weekend. 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That's what we do here. 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

Well, that was the boy least likely to. And did we figure out the theme yet? I bet you will. I keep falling in love with you again. Before that, we had French Kicks with The Falls, R.A.M. with Fall on Me, Teenage Fan Club with Falling into the Sun, The Shins with Fall of 82, and The New Pornographers with Fallen Down the Stairs of Your Smile is what we started off our Monday night with. So yeah, theme tonight. Everything's got some form of fall in it, because it's Fall Fun Drive, but also because it's fall, but also because the more I thought about it, the more I have legitimately, as I kind of already said earlier, fallen into a lot of music and artists through my time here at radio. So, corny, and ironically, and definitely not on purpose, actually, I have a literally corny shirt on today. There is corn on it. And it is, it says corn sweat season. You know, that's what we'll be getting out of here. And it is a Bad Knees Tee, who awesomely printed off our stickers that you can get with a $25 donation. That was designed has a really cool design. That's the words I'm looking for. So anyway, lots of tie-ins there that I didn't necessarily intend to have. But yeah, so that's pretty much the theme of the show. So every little set, every little song, there's some version of fall in there. Some songs it's pretty obvious. Other songs, you know, you probably won't know until we hit the title. But I hope you enjoy nonetheless, and maybe you'll fall into something new tonight. Let's keep moving. Up next, keeping it light, we have a little bit of Chick Chick Chick, and this is a band that I discovered while doing college radio. Back in the day before WIUX was actually WIUS. Yeah, Chick Chick Chick just kind of came out, aging myself. And they're a really fun band. So, hope you enjoy it. Here we go.

All right, well, that was Chick Chick Chick with Feel a Good Hit of the Fall. And it is one. That band is spelled with 3 exclamation marks, but pronounced Chick Chick Chick. And that is inspired by subtitles of the movie The Gods Must Be Crazy, because they're speaking of... Well, I won't say the name of the language because it'll probably be wrong, but it's a series of click noises, and that's how it's shown in the subtitles. And I remember I found that out, and I thought that was hilarious because I have seen Gods Must Be Crazy, and it is such a film worth seeing. But yeah, anywho, it is... Fall Fun Drive week, and we just got an awesome donation from Jim Thrasher. Thank you, bringing us his. We have already hit our goal. I don't think I even had a chance to say yet. It was just $100 for the show, and we're at $120 now. So thank you, Jim. Appreciate you listening and always donating, and. I cannot thank anyone enough for just listening to what I have being thrown at you as we spend our Mondays into Tuesday together. So you too can help us go even farther than our goal tonight. And I just use hand motions, even though you're not here to see them. So that's how into this I am, everybody. 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We have a Heart and Dagger hat, comes in forest green and stone, which is kind of like off-white, beigey, kind of khaki color. The hat has the Heart and Dagger icon, logo that was designed by Colin McLean of Time and Tide Tattoo. So it's very cool. And then that's for any donation of just $60 or more. And also a gift for any donation of $25 or more. There's our cool bumper sticker designed by Aaron Lowell Denton. And printed by Bad Knees Tees, as I mentioned earlier. So it says, keep honking, because I'm listening to WFHB. And I got to tell you, I have loved seeing those around town when I'm driving behind somebody. I can't actually honk, because it just makes me feel a little rude. But I get a nice surprise when I'm driving behind people with that sticker, or I see it in a parking lot or anything. I'm like, hey. That's awesome. They're listeners, and they were able to support WFHB. And like I mentioned earlier, those are super cool gifts for a $60 or more for the hat, $25 or more for the sticker. 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websites running. All that good stuff. There's so many powerful human beings involved in WFHB, and you are involved just by listening. 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So thanks for being part of WFHB. And most importantly for me, let's get back to some music. Up next, we've got Hot Chip coming your way.
And just a reminder that the following material may contain language which could be offensive to some listeners. And if you are easily offended by such language, WFHB suggests you exercise your choice to not listen.

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WFHB's Brown County Hour presents the Tall Tale Tell-Off, a signature event of our fall fun drive. 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

All right, well, we are almost to our Tuesday morning, which means we're going to end up on starting a whole other day together here during Fall Fun Drive at WFHB. I'm Lauren Flores. You've been listening to Aimless Refrains, and we are doing our fundraising that we do a couple times a year. 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It's a very cool Heart and Dagger hat. 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And it's a collaboration with Time and Tide tattoo artist Colin McLean. So, always trying to keep things local, whether it's music, news, art and collabs with, people in our community, keeping things relevant for you, and me. I was listening to a story the other day that was keeping me updated on the unfortunate goings on of some of the news that has happened recently in town. And it was very cool to, go into my Instagram and see an update brought from the station that I get to be a part of all the time. And that's where I got my news first. So that was one of the first times for me because I am not always on social media. And when I am, I'm usually trying to avoid the real world. But in this case, I was happy to see an update about, what's been going on with some recent ICE involvement in our community. That is greatly unfortunate. But yeah, I appreciated seeing that update here from our WFHB news team. So, that being said, I'd like to see and hope that, hear about things that have helped you in similar ways. Or, maybe you just heard the right tune at the right time. Whatever it is that WFHB brings for you, we are happy to bring that for you. And we would like to continue to bring that to you. And so, in order for us to do that, we need your support. And so anything that you can help donation-wise with, a dollar goes a long way sometimes, so especially in these times, right? So you can give us a call at 812-323-1200 or go online at wfhb.org and hit that big red button to donate. Well, welcome to Tuesday officially, everyone. We have made it to a new day. So thanks for spending your Monday into Tuesday right here on WFHB. We are comfortably sitting at 59 degrees. Woohoo! Oddly, humidity went up in the last hour, but I think I can take it if it's only 59 outside. Our high today being now Tuesday, is 69 degrees, mostly cloudy, low of 57. Wednesday, high of 68 and mostly cloudy, low of 57. Thursday, high of 72 and partly sunny with a low of 53. And then Friday, high of 71, getting some sunshine back in with mostly sunny and a low of 48. So this sounds like a fantastical week for me. I have been so waiting for this weather. And let's all hope that it continues for a little while, and we don't get one of those, super quick springs. That's my hope. But yeah, let's get back into some music. We'll keep things moving, with some poolside.

Well, that was Rye with The Fall. Before that, we had Poolside with Just Fall in Love. Here we go, Magic with Falling, some Tullycraft Fall for You. Hot Chip with Keep Fallin', and Chick Chick Chick with Feel Good, Hit of the Fall. 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It is Fall Fun Drive. 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We had a goal of $100 and we're up to $180. Woohoo! So maybe you can help us hit that $20 mark to hit a solid $200. That's my challenge. All right. Let's see. Up next, we're going to continue with our fall theme, but we're going to punk it up a little bit. We've got some NoFX coming up next.

Ich komme Bayern, Roman Gerd.

Oh, yeah. We're getting a little emo up in here, though. We had some Get Up Kids, some NoFX, and now some more feels about the Fun Drive. It is our fabulous Fun Drive this week. We've already talked about a few amazing programming options that we have here, like Autism Rocks and Rolls, our upcoming show for the tongue-twisting Tall Tale event in Brown County. 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We're up to $180. 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

Well, that was Hayla with Fallen Away. Before that, we had Blueprint with Fall Apart, Weezer with Fall Together, The Get Up Kids with Fall Semester, and NoFX with Falling in Love. So that whole set, fall was at the beginning of the songs. I did not intend it that way, but there we go. We're halfway through our very early Tuesday morning together, so I'm going to keep the music flowing. We have some Wolf Parade starting us off next.

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Well, that was The Doves with Sky Starts Falling. Before that, we had Elbow with Fallen Angel, some Blonde Redhead with Falling Man, and Wolf Parade with Fall Into the Future. So we have about 12 minutes left in our very early Tuesday morning together as we wrap up our fun, well, my fun drive show. 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A collab with the Time and Tide Tattoo designer Colin McLean. And it comes in two colors. I got the green, personally. If you make a donation of $25 or more, we have our sweet bumper sticker designed by Aaron Lowell Denton, printed by Bad Knees Tees. Always keeping things local here. That says keep honking. I'm listening to WFHB and I have already seen these around town. So if you want to be cool like those people, you should look into that. There is no amount that is too small to help keep our volunteer powered 6 staff member tiny little station going here to bring you things that are just so much more than tiny little things. I hope that you have enjoyed our fall theme show for this fall fun drive. I know it sounded a little basic just hearing fall in the titles, but there's lots of good songs in here that I either haven't listened to in a long time or kind of forgot about altogether. So it was fun to dig around and see which things fell into... No pun intended that time, but actually, pun should always be intended, in my opinion. Which things actually fell into the category for tonight's show. So, yeah, I hope there were some songs you fell into, whether it was old and made new again, or just new altogether. That being said, we only have a few more minutes, so let me get a couple more in. And up next, we've got some Lizzie McAlpine.

0: All right. Well, that was Ben Queller and Falling. Before that, we had Lizzie McAlpine. I'm sure I'm saying that last name wrong. With All Falls Down. And yeah, thanks for coming along with me on our fall-themed show for the Fall Fun Drive. This has been Aimless Refrains. I'm Lauren Flores. Hope you have a great Tuesday and an even better week. As always, thanks for listening right here on WFHB. And if you'd like to make sure we keep putting out fun tunes, fun shows, fun content, head on over to WFHB.org and hit that big red donate button. Well, have a wonderful week. And up next, we're going to get into some Misery Loves Company with our fab music director, Abby Neruzzi. Have a great one. 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

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I'm your host and forever sad girl, Abby Neruzzi. And it's fun drive here at WFHB. 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We're starting with Phoebe Bridgers. I just saw her perform this one live in Indianapolis, and her makeup was done to look like tears streaming down her face. Basically, our Misery Loves Company graphics come to life. This one is about her dad and the complicated grief of losing him. Here's Phoebe Bridgers with Still Standing.

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That was Squirrel Flower with To Be Forgotten. Before that, Casey Musgraves with Hell on Me. Ahead of that, The Carpenters with Superstar. You also heard Angela Autumn with My Alchemy from her new album, Believer. And we started the show with Phoebe Bridgers and Still Standing. It's Fun Drive here at WFHB. 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This is Misery Loves Company, a show where we dig up my favorite sad songs, new and old. I'm your host and terminally sad girl, Abby Neruzzi. We're going to start this next sad set with Rat Boys. Julia Steiner calls this the emotional centerpiece of Singing to an Empty Chair. It grew out of an exercise she did in therapy, practicing a conversation she wasn't ready to have in real life. Extremely Misery Loves Company. 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

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Before that, Lana Del Rey with Religion. 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This is Misery Loves Company, a show where we play my favorite sad songs, new and old. I'm your host and longtime sad girl, Abby Neruzzi. We're starting this last set with a deep cut from Reba McEntire. This one comes from her 1991 album, For My Broken Heart. And I remember it absolutely gutting me when I heard it in middle school. Something about this new mom realizing the life she thought she was building was over. It just felt so devastating to me. And it stayed with me all these years. Here's He's in Dallas.

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That was Sufjan Stevens with Will Anybody Ever Love Me? Before that, Prune with System. And we started that set with Reba McEntire. And he's in Dallas. There aren't a lot of places where you can turn on the radio Saturday morning and hear Reba McEntire next to Sufjan Stevens. And somehow, it all makes sense. 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I've been your heartbroken host and producer, Abby Neruzzi. 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

0: 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I'm Jim DeRogatis.
1: And I'm Greg Kot. In his book, David Porter illuminates how he wound up writing so many indelible soul hits in his career.
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0: We talk with David Porter about his memoir, his musical career, and more. And we review the new album from Alabama Shakes.
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1: 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This week, we're talking with legendary soul songwriter David Porter. But first, we have some new music to review.

0: That's a little bit of the track Another Life from the new Alabama Shakes record, I Must Be Dreaming. Their third studio album, but it took 11 years for them to get around to making it. Jim, you and I had them on the show back in April of 2012, right after their debut album, Boys and Girls, had come out. They had that breakout song, Hold On. They performed it for us. That was a great episode in terms of just catching a band before everybody else sort of caught up with them, realizing there's something pretty special about this group, especially Brittany Howard, the lead voice in the band, the primary songwriter, the rhythm guitarist. She formed the band in 2010 with guitarist Heath Fogg and bassist Zach Cockrell, and they remain the core of that band out of Athens, Alabama. They made two albums as Alabama Shakes, Boys and Girls in 2012, Sound and Color in 2015, which won four Grammy Awards, went to number one on the Billboard charts. So what are you going to do next? Well, let's break up the band for a while. Let's go on and do some solo projects. Apparently, Brittany said, you know, it sort of had come to the end of that iteration of the band. It was time to take a break. And lo and behold, she put out a couple of solo records that were very well received.
1: Yeah, Jamie and What Now? We both reviewed both of them.
0: That's right. Both terrific records. Now we've got I Must Be Dreaming. Let's play a track from it. Before we review it, it's called Waist Deep from Alabama Shakes on Sound Opinions.

That is a little bit of the song Waist Deep from the new third Alabama Shakes record, I Must Be Dreaming. Greg, you know what sticks out for me from that afternoon in 2012 with the Shakes was the obvious fondness these four musicians had for each other. You know, they had basically grown up, you know, as much as high schoolers grow up and come into themselves together. And there was that unspoken language you see with great bands, right? A shorthand. Brittany was very comfortable with them at a time when she wasn't very comfortable in her own skin. Mm-hmm. She had not yet come out publicly, and now she is. She's in a relationship with another woman, and she's you know, happy and content. Happy and content. That's kind of the problem, because I Must Be Dreaming is, at its heart, a protest record. And yet, it is a down-tempo, laid-back, psychedelic soul protest record. Now, I am a fan of psychedelic soul, but the musical explorations here, the long guitar solos, the stretched-out jams, the laid-back grooves are not matching the times. And Brittany, who can be a firebrand lyrically and with her vocals, this is an album of resignation. If I had an army, I'd march them back home.

0: Brittany, this is the time where if you had an army, you got a lot of places to storm. Come on, we got to take on the ramparts, you know? It's like, wow. I was shocked. You know, the news hit me first. New Alabama Shakes.
1: Yeah.
0: Yay! I was really psyched for this record. And it's just that kind of record. It's kind of,
1: yeah.
0: That's the record.
1: Yeah, I wrote down, you know, by the subtle, psychedelic, dreamy, yes, dreamy, maybe a little too dreamy. I just feel like they sound stoned, you know? They're just they're getting together and they're sort of jamming out these songs. And it's cool for a little bit of time, but you're kind of waiting for them to kick it in. And I'm going, am I dreaming? Do I not remember how great this band was? I went back and listened to the debut record. That's good. I went back and I listened to Sound and Color. I go, that's great.
0: That's even better. Yeah,
1: that's a great record. Yeah. That thing really holds up. It kicks butt. It does have the tempo changes. It gives you some ballads. She is a great singer. Brittany Howard is a terrific singer. She kills some of these soul ballads on here. You know, a track like Garden.

0: I thought that opening track, Tea Time, had some interesting layers in it. Time again, but a lot of, as you said, down-tempo-ish, dreamy to the point of being kind of nodding off music. The political stuff, there's three songs that are overtly political, social commentary. But as you said, they sort of don't go anywhere with that. They're not making you, you know, attack the ramparts. You know, let's get out in the streets and fight back. They're sort of resigned, as you said.
1: There used to be some drive-by truckers in the Alabama Shakes.
0: They could have used a little bit more of that oomph here. You know, I hate to say it's maybe the first disappointing record that Brittany Howard's been involved in the last 15 years, but it is.
1: Well, that's what we thought of the latest from Alabama Shakes. As always, though, we want to hear from you. Leave us a voice message on our website, soundopinions.org, and share your thoughts.

0: stop there. He's been active in the music industry his whole life. We recorded this interview in 2026 when he was 84 years old, and he still sounds like he could run circles around both you and me and everybody else on this block. What a powerhouse and a creative force. He's been so busy working on music all these years that he hasn't even bothered to get his account of his career into the public record until now. That's where this book, Soul Man, comes in, Greg. You started the interview by asking him about his intentions with this memoir.
1: My sense was, in kind of, this book was written for many reasons, but among them was that there were, I think, some information that you wanted to clear up. Like, you had heard the Stax story told multiple times of your role in it, and you felt like there's a few things here that I want to get straight, make sure that people understand, because you felt like maybe some stuff had been distorted. Is that true?
2: Well, not so much in the sense of that as much as it is the fact that I want it to come from me. And that truth, as I know it, having been in that environment from its beginning, from when it was a country label to the transition to the kind of music that we became known for, I had never put out there so much of the clarity that I know should be if someone wanted to talk about it in a substantive way as it relates to some of the things that I was involved in or some of the things I saw others involved in.
1: Mm-hmm. Yeah, that makes sense. You talk about, you know, growing up in Memphis, and it was an amazing time. I was intrigued by some of those early stories that you were telling. The influence of, black radio.
2: WDIA, yeah.
1: Yeah, it was just amazing.
2: D-I-A.
3: Friday night, WDIA presents the Goodwill Review at Ellis Auditorium.
4: Like, cool, man. This is the greatest way out.
1: B.B. King was a DJ on there.
2: Yes.
1: That was an influence. The Beale Street clubs, which you seem to be, you were hanging out in those clubs as a kid. Basically, you're a teenager, right?
2: Well, I was hanging around those clubs because I couldn't get in. I was not old enough to, in fact, get in. But I would walk down to Beale Street. My best friend, who lived across the street, on the same street, right across from me, was Maurice White.
1: Yeah.
2: The Earth, Wind, and Fire Maurice White, by the way. And we would walk up to Beale Street just to get the vibe of that energy. We didn't have total clarity of what all that was. It just was an interesting place to be and to be around and to see what was happening. We both liked music and was passionate about that. We didn't know how to define that passion at such a young age, but we know that it was something that we enjoyed. And so we would walk up there and we saw all kinds of things that were motivational for us. And certainly the musicians walking into the clubs, some of the stars that would come up for rehearsals before the nighttime gigs that they would do. Even Elvis Presley walking up on the street there before he became Elvis Presley, hanging around some of those environments just to meet some of the people. All of that was part of the aura, allure of what made us have an even a greater interest. We already had it as little kids being fascinated with something that was fresh and new to us. But seeing that kind of energy around that was something that Beale Street and that whole situation created a sense of longing to be more deeply involved.
0: Well, you know, David, it's the classic Soul Man story, isn't it? The allure of Beale Street, and the way you write about it in the book is you can smell the smoke and smell the booze and sense the ladies walking by, right? But equal parts Beale Street and the church. That's the two musical influences that formed you. Talk about the church in your life and music there.
2: Well, I was born in 1941. And so the church was the first experience that I had when, like, 5, 6 years old, Mama was taking me up to the church. The church, by the way, I was born not in a hospital, but at the last house on a dead-end street. And we would walk up to the top of the hill, and there was this shotgun church. And that was an environment of worshiping in ways that I didn't understand with total clarity what it was, but I did understand there was a sense of calm and energy that made people feel comfortable with where they were and how they were, even though the times were challenging.

0: And I didn't understand with total clarity what that even meant, the challenging times. But there was something of comfort and something of emotional connectivity that became obvious to me in that environment that made it even more interesting for me. And then to for us as young kids to be asked to sing in the little choirs was also motivational and inspirational as well. And the more that people began to act as though they were receptive to us, and we thought they were enjoying us. We didn't realize they were actually worshiping. We thought it was all about our performance. We were singing in the choir. That was the first realism that came quite clear to me years later. But it was just that kind of environment that lended itself to a desire to want to be even closer to music, because music seemed to be such a connector in such a way that was something special and unique about it. And the church was the beginning of that kind of feeling.
1: I gotcha. You know, you mentioned a childhood friend, Maurice White. And Maurice eventually, you know, makes his way to Chicago, session drummer
0: right.
1: at Chess Records before
0: right.
1: Earth, Wind, and Fire. But you are
0: right.
1: all about Memphis. You've been called the architect of the Memphis sound. You have given back to the city and its musical community with stuff like Made in Memphis Music Entertainment, MIME, right? You were never tempted to go L.A., New York, Chicago, Nashville. Your heart was in Memphis.
0: Well, primarily because Memphis had such a meaningful impact on my life. When you consider the times, and we're talking about the late 40s, I'm a little kid, to the 50s, to the 60s, and yet Memphis gave me a sense of self that made me know that regardless of what someone was trying to make me believe, I was something special. And Memphis also gave me a sense of attitude to take pride in who I was and why I was who I was, till I just couldn't just up and just calmly just walk away from it. And so when I became evolving into who I ultimately became, it became even more clear to me that this was a place that I wanted to give back to me because it had given so much to me.
1: Mm.
0: And it became the fabric of the music that I was beginning to create early on mm-hmm. as well.
2: When we return, we'll hear how David Porter bluffed his way into his first job at Stax. That's coming up on Sound Opinions.

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1: Welcome back to Sound Opinions. I'm Jim DeRogatis. My partner is Greg Kot. And this week we are talking with legendary soul songwriter David Porter. Let's get back into the conversation about how his persistence got him on staff at what began as Satellite Records.
2: Initially, I wanted to be the next Clyde McFadden, who was a singer out of New York, who had this smooth voice, was in these doo-wop groups.

0: I had a doo-wop group in high school and, as well. And so that was where I saw myself. But the singing part of it was not the thing that was opening up the avenues of acceptance for me. So I became more aware of, because of how much I wanted to be inside of this thing called the music industry, the music business, I wanted to find the best avenue for me to get into that. And so with the rejections happening with the performances, because there were so many people singing much, much better than me, but I had a style and all of that, but I began to realize that very, very early on, and I kept it, that people don't care about how you feel. They care about how you make them feel if you're going to be in this thing called music. And so I learned that I had to find ways to understand how to make the people feel what I wanted them to feel. And that started me on the path to getting a little bit more analytical about the creative process. And getting that way helped me understand how I was evolving into a better person, able to create melodies and lyric and emotional connectivities to those melodies by finding a fresh way to express common emotions. And so all of that helped me to understand that there was an easier path, neither one being tremendously easy, but an easier path for me to look at the songwriting part of it, because I was always fascinated in writing songs. As a young kid, I would walk on the street and I would sing these melodies. Upon hearing things on WDIA, I'd get to have to walk to school or to walk to the grocery store, and I'd sing a song that I'd heard on the radio, but I would change the melody to it. And I didn't realize that I was creating something, but I realized that was something I was enjoying doing and the challenge of doing that. And how can I make it even be interesting? And I was not that analytical in the sense that I knew exactly what I was doing, why I was doing, but that was just an emotional thing that drew itself to me, which also fed into me later learning that I could use that to become even more proficient in writing songs, and then to understand that the magic was happening through the song. That all of these entertainers that I was seeing, hearing them on WDIA, they had these unique personalities. Mm. Chuck Berry, Fats Domino, the groups, Lil Anthony and Imperials, all of these groups had their own individuality about them. And we were living in a time where we were being told that you were all alike, that you were all the same. But you're hearing these artists, and the individuality said to me that this is a way to connect with people in a lasting way. And so I got to develop a better understanding as to how to do that. And then I started looking for ways very, very young about how to do that. And that led itself futuristically into the deepest kind of concept that I was able to develop with Isaac.
1: Mm-hmm. Isaac, of course, Isaac Hayes. And I want to talk about Isaac that Hayes. Partnership. You write about him with such insight throughout the book. But I got to just, before we get to Isaac, I'm tripping on the fact of you as a kid walking down the streets of Memphis and having these tunes in your head. How hard must it have been, David, before we all had this pocket computer called a phone? And you know, and it's like, how did you remember these melodies? How do you keep track of them? Did you learn to, you know, on the technical songwriting end, did you learn to write music and begin to just write it out? At what point?
0: Well, that's a great, great question when you think about the times we're living in now. And I think back to the time that I come from. It was the way it was as far as memory and those kinds of instincts, because you had no other choice. If it was going to be something that you could use to build off of, you had to remember what it was. And so you just developed that instinct in a more natural way to be able to do that. And when I think back on that, even with the words, and before I would put the words down, I first had to digest the words to the extent that they would become a really part of the fabric of my thought process relating to those words. And I had to be able to separate the emotional part of that so I didn't sound like the next kind of melody that I put with those words, because this other song was talking about the same thing, and in some instances using the words, but they were structured in different ways. So it helped me start to shape a concept about how I would have to look for a chance to be able to do something successful with music. Mm. And that started me on the path to understanding processes. There are no new emotions. You have to find a fresh way to talk about common emotions. How do I do that? And why am I doing that? To what end? So how can I find even stronger ways to do it? I started developing those instincts very, very early in my life and crystallized those as I became even more passionate about wanting to do music.
2: Mm-hmm. So you walk into Stax Records, which had been Satellite Records in Memphis, run by a country fiddle player named Jim Stewart and his sister, Estelle Axton. Not exactly a promising territory for soul music, and yet it transitioned there once Atlantic came into the picture. Chips Moman was crucial in that, Rufus Thomas. So you're a young songwriter coming in there. What was your expectations walking into Stax, and what did you hope would come of that?
0: Well, let me share this with you, and this is part of the reason, as we were talking about earlier, that I wanted to write the book. There was so much that happened in my life and with my life that I never got busy about talking about it as I evolved into who I ultimately became. And this is a perfect example. Before I graduated from high school, I graduated in 1961 from high school. I'm going to high school in 1960. I'm working at a grocery store across the street on Macklemore Avenue from this building that was being constructed by this man with a hammer. And there was a little record shop that they were building right next door to an entrance into an old converted movie theater called the Capitol Movie Theater. So I'm sacking grocery across the street, walking over across the street to ask what it was going to be. And they said that it was going to be a recording studio. They had their own artists. They were doing country music. And this was going to be a record store. So now I go back to sacking grocery and getting into that in a more continuous way until I see the progress is going quite rapidly over across the street. There was no Rufus Thomas there. There was no Booker T and EMGs. There was a guy building a room that he was going to do music. And when I go over and I eventually find out that he has two artists, one by the name of Charles Hines and one by the name of disc jockey out of St. Louis by the name of Nick Charles. I found this out. That was their artist roster inside of that building. And they were doing country music. Inside of that building was a young guy, the strumming on the guitar. His name was Chips Moman. And so now I see the climate. They've got a country label, and that's what they're doing. They got one guy that's working with the people. He's green like me, young and green. And so I don't know what he's doing or how well he's doing, but I see that, and I see this unbelievable lady who is running a record store right next door to that, is connected to the same building. I start hanging in the record store, getting to know her and getting to know what were the possibilities of me convincing to them to allow me to do an audition. Well, she said to me numerous times, well, you know, you seem like a nice young man, because I was coming over to the record store frequently, listening to her play records, because I couldn't buy them. I didn't have enough money to. And so I'm listening to her play records, getting her familiar with me. And eventually, she convinced her brother to give me an audition. This is before Atlantic Records. This is before Rufus Thomas. This was an entree into an environment that they were not acclimated to. So she convinced him. What I did was I got some kids, friends of mine, some older than me and some younger, but I wanted on the audition with me. I got Booker T. Jones to play baritone horn on the audition. I got William Bell, who had a group called the Del Rios, to sing background with me on the audition. I got Andrew Love, who was a sax player 1 year ahead of me in high school, to play horn on it. I got an older guy by the name of Bob Talley, who was much older than all of us, to play piano.
2: Mm-hmm.
0: Because Jim Stewart was into country music, he asked me, did I have original songs? I said I did. I didn't, but I said I did. So he said, well, you can do the audition. So he said, do you have the players? I said, yes, I do. And I had those guys willing to do this with me. I worked up an arrangement of a song that goes back to the 40s, and I changed the words to it, as that was a habit of mine being able to do. The song was Old Gray Mare.
3: Yeah. Old Gray Mare, she ain't what she used to be many long years ago.
0: That was my audition.
3: Many long years ago.
0: That was the dumbest move I could possibly make. But that was in line with what I did on the ninth grade talent show, singing Diana in high school to a class that was into Ted Taylor and artists like that.
2: Mm-hmm.
0: So, but at any rate, I did the audition. I bummed on the audition. I froze. I sang flat the whole time, but I had some talented folks with me. So that was compelling enough to Jim to at least think about that.
2: Mm-hmm.
0: But now because he's given me an audition, and I'm a person of kids, his sister likes me, I'm now hanging over there. He then opens up an avenue for Rufus Thomas, who was a disc jockey, by the way, on the radio station WDIA, to come in and convince him to do a record. Jim Stewart didn't know musicians to get, and Rufus Thomas didn't have a full band or anything like that. I got Booker T. Jones to play baritone horn on the song Cause I Love You. If you play the record Cause I Love You, you would see that the signature on that record is the baritone horn riff on it.

0: And there was Andrew Love playing the session. William Bell later became a quick artist when GM said, let me try this, a quick artist for the label. He recorded a hit record called You Don't Miss Your Water Till Your Well Run Dry. Now I'm convincing Jim that they need to keep me close. So eventually I convinced him to give me an opportunity as the first staff writer at what they changed their name to, Stax Records. And there were earlier records before Isaac and I connected that I did at Stax before Isaac and I connected. But that was the actual entrance into the Stax Record environment and how that played a role in that happening.
1: Yeah. Hence this nickname, the architect of the Memphis sound, right? Almost by accident, but it comes together. All right.
0: All by accident.
1: Let's talk about Isaac, this partnership. I mean, it's just one of the greats in all of music history. You know, Hold On, I'm Coming, Let Me Be Good to You, B-A-B-Y, of course, Soul Man, from whence comes the title of your book. All right. How do you and Isaac hook up? And what was it like, David, in the room when you two are writing together?
0: Well, this is how we hooked up. Isaac went to a rival high school. He had a vocal group called the Teen Tones. I had a vocal group called the Marquettes. So here we were competing on Wednesday nights at the Palace Theater, by the way, on Beale Street, for a music contest that was offered to the entire community for young kids perform on a talent show in a movie theater. And if you were able to win first place, you could win $2. They eventually moved it to $3. But we would meet up at that theater for those talent shows, singing the doo-wop group songs on the talent shows. That's how I became familiar with Isaac Hayes. He was a bass singer. When I got into the Stax environment and started working with people, one of the people that I knew, because he was gigging around town. By now, I'm singing at clubs. I'm out of high school, trying to find a way to get in the music industry, and trying to convince Jim Stewart to eventually give me the opportunity. Well, now I started working with some of the talents, initial talents at Stax, Barbara Stevens, and a few others. And I end up talking to Isaac about the possibility of us forming a songwriting team. He didn't have a car. I did, an old Fairlane. But we got together and started conversing about what that could mean. And what my instincts were always was thinking in innovative ways, even in the creating thought process of writing songs. We were both fascinated with the success of Holland Dozier Holland at Motown. They were having amazing records. And Burt Bacharach and Hal Davis. Isaac was very fascinated with their writing as well. So we had made a conscious decision. We could not compete with those. They had a lock on those kind of ambience in the creative thought. So my communication with Isaac was built around, let's come up with a concept that create a sense of uniqueness for us. So where was our opportunity? Our opportunities were grounded for both of us inside of the church. And the church ambience was all built around what we perceived to be the low end. For us, because of stumping in the church and hand clapping, we looked at, let's look at creating signature and values around the bass, drums, and guitars, and horns. And so if we can create a lane for us that separates us from that, from both of those two, Bacharach, David, Motown, then maybe there's a chance for us. We were finally able to crystallize that when Atlantic Records brought these two guys down to Memphis, by the name of Sam and Dave, and they didn't know what to do with them. Well, at that time, I was just starting with Isaac, but I was on the inside of that facility, and so I got the chance to do the first record on Sam and Dave. I'm gonna talk sweet talk and tell you that you're mine at a place nobody can find. But it was after that record that no one wanted to work any further with them, and the record didn't do very well, that I asked Jim if Isaac and I could do them. And Isaac and I were still talking about, you know, making true this concept that we were talking about, and we were also finding ways to get inside. I was a staff writer. He wasn't, but I was trying to find a way for us both to be connected in a meaningful way. So we worked on making the example of the concept that we talked about happened with Sam and Dave, and we did it on a record called You Don't Know Like I Know, which is the first chart record for us, but it also was an entree in us understanding that that was a lane that could create a path for us. And then we just start focusing on that.

0: And that was how we started our writing techniques. And the deeper part was we wanted to say something that had some spirituality to it, some kind of emotional connectivity beyond the, just the little light kind of lyric, but make sure our lyric was on the floor, what meaning that they were so earthy, because we were of the opinion that we would only be played on black radio. We wanted to be sure that we had double meanings to our songs, that people that look like us could relate more deeply to it, but also had a surface value that anyone who wanted to think that way could also relate to it. Mm. And when we would go into a studio to work or to produce a record, we focused on being sure that the aspects of our concept, we stayed true with the production of it. That is the lane for head arrangements that we would do, walk around the room giving cats parts that we want them to play that make it identifiable to how we were creative. And that was the beginning of our success. Mm. And it stayed true. We stayed true to that, even to the point of when Isaac decided to separate and start re-recording other songs and putting a spin on it that was also aligning itself with the concept that we used for the songwriting that gave us our initial success with Soul Man, Hold On, I'm Coming, I Thank You, and all those great many songs.
1: The head arrangements, that's a term I heard many times from the Stax folks. It seemed like that was one of the defining features of the label and of your writing in particular.
0: Yes.
1: And I interviewed Isaac Hayes a few times, and Isaac said that he loved working with you, and it was a lot of about just being in the same room together. And he said even with Sam and Dave, Sam Moore and Dave Prater, he would said we would feed off them. We liked them to be around because that energy kind of helped the creative process. How do you interpret that head arrangement relationship with the other people in the room?
0: Well, let me just say this so you understand what Isaac was saying clearly. Sam and Dave was never in the room when we wrote a song.
1: Okay.
0: We would write the song. We would then go through Sam and Dave, and I would teach them the vocals. I was singing the parts, creating who would sing what in section. And then we would schedule the recording session with all the musicians, all the players in the room, and then we would vibe off of them singing as we were working the song up what we would do with the head arrangement part of. So we would come up with more intricate details that really locked itself even more clearly in a tune to where we were taking them based on the credibility that we could feel from the vibe of where they were and what we had created in the creation of the work. And all of those kinds of things would come through the head arrangements part. I would go to Al Jackson, for instance, on Hold On, I'm Coming, and say, do you remember the Get Out of My Life Woman record by Lee Dorsey? He said, yes. I said, can you give us a beat on this song akin to that? And that was the motivation for the drum pattern that Al Jackson was playing on Hold On, I'm Coming. I said, Tennessee Walker Horse. Al, can you give us a beat like the Tennessee Walker Horse? That's the beat that you hear on I Thank You. I mean, we would go through all kinds of things. Isaac would hear all kind of amazing horn arrangements to give horn players based on the spirit in the room at the time. Neither one of us wrote music on charts or anything like that.
1: Mm-hmm.
0: It was that kind of thing that lent itself to head arrangements that became a signature for Stax Records. Otis Redding was an artist at that. So that was the energy that spun us to become even more effective with the creative process. When we would create something, we would work off of the spirit of the artist that we were working with to magnify what we believe to be the most value associated with the idea that we've created.
1: Mm-hmm. That's cool. That's a great explanation. You guys did okay. 24 top 40 R&B hits with Isaac from 66 through 71. Top 24. And most for Sam and Dave, but you also wrote for other artists too. Johnny Taylor, Carla Thomas, Mabel John, James and Bobby Purify, William Bell, The Emotions. It seemed like you were tailoring songs for Sam and Dave, but that, was that generally how the songwriting process worked, that you were thinking about the artist when the song was written, or was it you were farming them
0: without
1: out?
0: Without a doubt.
1: Yeah, okay.
0: No, every song we wrote, we targeted for the talent that we were working with. The Soul Children was a perfect example of that. When Atlantic moved Sam and Dave away, we didn't want to lose the power of that slot because we didn't have the association with them anymore. So Isaac and I came up with forming a group, and we could not replicate the power of Sam and Dave in two other males without a lot of time to find those talents. So we put two guys and two females together, and we called them the Soul Children. And we had some great records on that act, and we didn't miss a step. We had national chart records on them.

0: whoever we were working with, for instance, the Emotions were little 16-year-old kids, and we started them. We would turn around and write a hard-hitting song for some other artist and write a song like Show Me How for the Emotions,
1: mm-hmm.
0: which ended up being a great record on them. So, and we would then turn around and do a blues song, I Had a Dream, of I've Got to Love Some, or I've Got to Love Somebody's Baby on Johnny Taylor. And then we would do something totally abstract from that on Albert King called Personal Manager. We were able to create in a targeted way for whoever we wanted to work with and not compromise the integrity of our creative approach. And that was the thing that aided us in having the success that we had.
1: Mm-hmm. When we come back, we'll get into the racial dynamics at play in the Stax studio. That's in a minute on Sound Opinions.

0: Welcome back to Sound Opinions. I'm Greg Kot. He is Jim DeRogatis. This week, soul songwriter David Porter. We've been talking about his time as a staff songwriter at Stax Records and his successful collaborations with Isaac Hayes. But there was another elephant in the room at Stax. It's a racially mixed label in the studio. You were working with Steve Cropper and Duck Dunn, white guys, and in the middle of a very fraught time. Let's not sugarcoat it, right? I mean, things were rough in that era. The Martin Luther King assassination, I remember talking to Duck Dunn, and he said the mood just changed everywhere. And Stax, to him, was just kind of like a sanctuary where people were getting along. So how do you explain it? It does seem like it was groundbreaking in that respect.
1: It was totally groundbreaking in that respect. People began to realize that the whole experience of life, when we were in the Stax environment, is not all necessarily of what you think about, whatever you think about. It is how willing you are to collaborate in meaningful potentials. And it always is that. If it's a potential, you have to see if that potential is meaningful. And when each of us saw the meaning of the potential of working with a Steve or a Duck and them with us, we gravitated to being even more clearly bonded in that way, that we trusted the passion and the mindset of each of us when it became targeted to whatever we were focused on doing. And we began to learn the value of that was a place that you didn't have to wonder about how Steve thought about me as a black man or how I thought about him as a white guy. None of that mattered to us. What mattered to us was the truthfulness and the purity of our emotions in a connectable way with each other. And the magnification of that was the public acceptance of that that clearly showed us there was merit in us being together, and we never let anything compromise that. When we would go outside of that studio and see what was real out there, that was real, and you can't escape real being real. But when we were in that environment, we let nothing change that. And that was the magic of Stax Records. When everybody, in obvious ways, what we were doing, connected in a powerful way because we were bonded together like chocolate milk and white milk. You know, I mean, it was really exciting every day.
2: So after Isaac becomes a star on his own, you never stop writing songs and, you know, hits for Lou Rawls, hits for Earth, Wind, and Fire. How was the writing on your own different than writing with someone?
1: There was nothing that could, in my mind, that could ever replace what Isaac and I had built. But I encouraged Isaac to go and take advantage of the opportunities, in which he did. He was happy doing what he was doing. I was happy doing what I was doing. But we stayed bonded until he left this earth in what we felt for each other. It gave the appearance that we were separated, but we were never truly separated. And so I became more comfortable doing the albums that I did. Little did I know years later, I would have the music that I was doing be some of the most sample music in all of the music industry. I didn't know that at the time, but it was. And the fact that Isaac and I had a catalog that was revered all over the world, we no way of knowing that. But I went to my strength, and he went to his. He stayed passionate about his. I stayed passionate about mine, and ended up having some great success.
0: Now, when you think about a huge hit like Soul Man, obviously groundbreaking in a lot of ways, but the layers of that Soul Man, it's an empowering thing that the black community, it seemed like a song about and for them, but it was appropriated by, you know, a lot of other people. They did their
1: exactly.
0: own versions of it. Were you okay with like John Belushi singing Soul Man? Is he a Soul Man? You know, what's your take on that?
1: He's very much a soul man.
0: Yeah.
1: Remember, the whole credibility around being a soul man is having those qualities that connect to your confidence on where you are and knowing that you could, in fact, make that work. I always felt, and Isaac as well, that our goal was to connect with the greatest amount of people. We didn't know that the world would gravitate to it the way, to the level that it did, but that was always the intention. as we began to learn more about what we were doing and why we were doing, and me about what I was doing and how I was doing it, the more I began to respect the results of that to tell me how much of that more I should dig deeper into or not. And it helped shape me as a person who respected what music could do. It also helped endear me to my values of wanting to stay in Memphis and be sure I was giving something back with all the things that I would do in the future.
2: Mm-hmm. You know, unlike a lot of artists who came up in your era, David, you do not have this stuck-in-the-past attitude. Your book takes us to the present. You are every bit as much alive today as you must have been when you were strolling Beale Street with Maurice White. And you don't seem to resent samples of your work the way many other artists have.
1: Well, when you consider Dream Lover, which I'm the third writer of, on Mariah Carey, did 31 million albums. That's not bad. When you consider Will Smith, I got 20% of that on Getting Jiggy With It. That's not. When you consider Rump Shaker on Rex and Effect, I have more than 500 samples from my catalog.
2: Wow.
1: Last year, Megan Thee Stallion sampled me again. I mean, I've had sample chart records in the last 5 or 6 decades. So it's been an amazing journey in that regard for me. So 500 or 600 samples is not bad.
2: And that's the legal ones that you were getting paid for. What about philosophically, above and beyond the industry part of it, David? Do you see the ability of artists today to take and build on something like the Stax songs as like paying it forward in a way? It keeps the music alive, doesn't it?
1: I don't see it very obviously like I like to see it. The era that I came from, there were many people who had the same kind of attitude that I had, because we were driven to a mindset that to think of the only way we could progress was being able to have enough of us together to do that. Because things are so many options and potentials out there in today's world, people don't think in my view, as much that way as I would hope that they should. My era, you knew that the only way that a door was going to be open for you, it was going to have to be from people helping you. All of the options of technology and things in today's world were not there. So word of mouth, what someone thought about you, carried weight all about you everywhere. And the more people thought about you in positive ways, the more those messages spread. Nowadays, somebody can think you a piece of whatever today, and the next day they can think you whoever in a glorious way, which is not real, but that's what's out there. So I would hope that more young folk with talent would think in terms of how much of what I've accomplished is worth me being sure that someone else had the same chance that I had to do the same thing. And because there are so many options out here, let me acquaint them to some of those options that I've used and make them aware that they got to be observant of the potential of new options coming up every day. And then pass that kind of energy around. I would like to see more of that happening.
0: Mm-hmm. That's excellent.
2: The Soul Man, Life of Songwriter David Porter. It's a fantastic book. It takes you all the way through your career. And you look so spiffy on the cover dancing there. Man, I mean, like Greg and I in a million years, we couldn't hope to be that cool for 10 seconds, David.
0: We're not that cool, yes. That's right. We are not worried.
1: You're real kind. I'm so honored to be on your podcast. And thank you so much for asking me to do this. It's a joy.
2: Oh, thank you for the book, David.
0: Thanks, David.

0: that wraps up our conversation with David Porter. Man, we could have just talked to him all day, Greg. But what is your favorite song in his genre? Share your thoughts in a voice message on our website, soundopinions.org. What do we have on the show next week?
1: Next week, Phoebe Bridgers. 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
3: Hello, everyone. Good evening. I'm Liz Mitchell. Since 1956, the Boys and Girls Club of Bloomington has been dedicated to serving the youth in our local community. They annually provide extensive camps and programs during after-school hours, holiday breaks, and summer break.
2: Now, they have three core program areas in which all programs' activities are formulated: healthy lifestyles, academic success, and good character and active citizenship. The Boys and Girls Club of Bloomington is a proud member of United Way of Monroe County.
3: Serving over 700 youth daily, they operate the four club locations throughout Monroe and Owen County. Their primary unit is the historic Lincoln Street Club, which has been serving the community since the doors first opened in 1956, and which underwent a multi-million dollar renovation in 2018.
2: Now, additionally, they operate the Steve and Connie Ferguson Crestmont Club, where they serve those living in the Bloomington Housing Authority. Now, the Ellettsville Club, which is located about 10 miles west of Bloomington, and also there is an Owen County Club located in Spencer, Indiana.
3: Today, we have the pleasure of speaking to Mrs. Latonya Benson, the unit director of the Ferguson Crestmont Club. She has made a lasting impact on the lives of young people. Many are impressed with her commitment to nurturing, encouraging, and inspiring the next generation. Her leadership is making a real difference in our community. And with that, Ms. Benson, welcome to Bring It On.
4: Good evening, everyone, and thank you for having me. This is so exciting, and can't wait to see where this goes and what else we can do in the near future.
2: Well, we're also proud to have with us this evening one of Bringing On's longtime contributors, Dr. Gloria Howell, who is the director of the Neil Marshall Black Culture Center on IU Bloomington campus. She joins us because I'm now understanding that both these ladies know you and they're both impressed with you, and so they both are here to help introduce and acquaint you with the listening audience. So, Dr. Gloria, welcome to Bringing On as well.
5: Thank you. Always happy to be here.
2: And I'll tell you what, why don't you lead off with the first question?
5: That a way to put me on the spot, Clarence?
2: Absolutely. But
5: that's okay, because I have lots of them, because let me tell you, I am a Latonya Benson fan. I'm a part of the Latonya Benson fan club.
2: All right.
3: Me too.
5: As Liz joins me, we are members of the Latonya Benson fan club. I remember... I actually met Latonya's son before I met her, and I was instantly just drawn because her spirit is just infectious, and her son, we were just so impressed with him. He, of course, we'll talk a little bit about Khalil, but he was on the football team, this national championship team that we have at IU. Absolutely. But before all of that, and even before he... Of course, we got to know him by way of the football team because he came to work at the Black Culture Center. He volunteered during the summer with some more players. But even outside of talking about football, he opened his mouth and said, Mississippi. And I said, oh, we're friends and family already. You don't even know me. And so, Latonya, I just thank you for being here. We're so glad to have you in Bloomington. And you are, as Liz said in the introduction, just having a real positive impact on this community. That's not just something implied or something that we think, is something that we know and we've witnessed, not only by the kids that you work with, but also your team and the beautiful group of volunteers that work with you. And of course, your son that we've had the chance to meet. So I'm going to start there, if I may. Can you tell us about who you are, where you're from, and how you landed in Bloomington, Indiana?
4: Oh my, y'all make me feel like a real celebrity here. Again, Latonya Benson, and I am from Webb, Mississippi. I am the oldest. My mom had three biological, but then we have five of us total. Sorry, seven, because I have two older sisters that my dad has. So it's seven of us. There are no half and steps and any of that. We were all one. Well, Mississippi, and being the oldest of my mom's children, 2020 hit. Khalil is getting ready to go off to school. And there were some things that happened where we thought he was going, he did not. And Indiana was like, we want him. And so we visited in the Bloomington, Indiana. And I tell you, I fell in love with Bloomington. I would come up every weekend. And then when COVID hit hard, I was able to work from home. So I was computer in Bloomington and I was working, right? And I got a chance to get out and visit the community and just kind of see the people and get a feel for what was happening in this community. And I remember leaving Khalil's apartment and I drove by. I didn't know where I was going. The GPS was taking me to Walmart. And I saw this building. And I said, oh, that's a pretty building. I may work there one day. Again, words are powerful. I didn't even know what it was. Okay. I go on to Walmart and on my way back, I was like, I'm going to circle this building. For whatever reason, I was drawn. Okay. I made a circle and I saw in the window BLM. I said, I know what that means. Black Lives Matter. And then I said, Boys and Girls Club. And I said, well, okay, whatever. And I said, it's nice. And I just went on. That was in early 20, late 20, early 21. I was going to move in 20. Khalil had started football and he didn't want to be in Bloomington by himself. And his siblings and I was like, well, you know what? Let's pack up and go. It's all right with me. I'm single. I'm renting. So that means we can move. You guys, I packed up. Well, my mom had asked me to wait a year, and I did. She actually passed a year, right? And it's like she knew. And even during then, I told her, I said, Mom, if I don't go now, I'm not going to be able to go. I'm not going. She said, oh, yes, you will. I still didn't, think anything of it until after she passed. And so I stayed another year, but there was a burning desire. I was sitting at my desk. I had worked 20 years at Job Corps. And I'm like, why am I crying? What is going on? He said, you asked me for something and you have not moved on it. And he meaning God. So I immediately got on my computer, updated my resume, put it out there. Mind you, I had vowed I wasn't going to work with children anymore in this move. God said, oh, yes, you are. So he led me, moving fast forward, led me to the Boys and Girls Club. I started there, didn't honestly just was like, okay, I'll do it for now. The position I applied for was the program academic success director. I said, oh goodness, I don't know if I want to do this. And

0: in God's timing, not knowing that moving to Bloomington, that was his plan for my life. And then when I walked into the Boys and Girls Club and I saw that there is a need for people that look like me at the club, and not only just look like me, but my heart is nurturing. Mm-hmm. And I love on people, and I believe in pouring back into them and encouraging them no matter what the situation looks like. I don't care who you are or what color you are either. I just knew that there was something that LaTanya had to do, and it wasn't because necessarily LaTanya wanted to do it, but because God had given me an assignment, and I had to complete my assignment. Well, I'm still on assignment. Things have gone well, and I'm excited about this assignment and what else is going to come out of this. So that's LaTanya. I'm sorry.
1: I
2: can
1: love
2: attest
1: that.
2: To one thing is when I met you, instantly, you became my sister. Instantly. And yes. And like Dr. Glow said, your spirit, you could feel it. You could almost see you. We just made that connection. Mm-hmm. And I am so happy and glad that you are here in Bloomington. I'm glad you listened.
0: It is what the saying that obedience is greater than sacrifice any day. And I know I didn't want the sacrifice. So I had to be obedient. And that's one thing that I would encourage our listeners today. If there is something that God has placed on your heart and you know that you should be walking a certain way, do it. If he tells you to speak to this person to the right of you and to the left or behind, do it. Because we don't ever know, thank you, Lord, the why.
1: That's right.
0: Of why he puts these things in us. And we have to be obedient because somebody's life will be changed if absolutely you just do what he tells you to do.
1: Yeah. And let the people say.
0: Amen.
1: All amen. Right. I'm inspired already. And here we are, not even 10 minutes into the show. But speaking about inspiration, what inspired you to devote so much of your time and energy to working with young people?
0: So my mother was the oldest of 14. Mm-hmm. Well, my grandfather was married before he married my grandmother. Mm-hmm. They had a set of 14. Mm-hmm. I can remember, look at Dr. Glow. I can remember at many points in my young life and growing up, all of my mom's siblings have either came and stayed with us or just needed, you know, a meal at the time or whatever. And my mom never said no. Mm-hmm. She took care of everybody. And it did not matter if you had the same blood running in you. I can remember being in college and playing basketball. And she came to pick me up to take me to Walmart to get some things I needed. Well, about three or four of my teammates were standing outside with me. And so I was telling them, hey, I'll be back. And mom said, well, where are they going? I said, well, mom, I guess back to the dorm. She said, no, they're getting in and going to get the stuff they need, too. And I was like, well, okay, whatever I picked up and put in the basket, they were allowed to do the same. And she, you know, she was always a blessing to people. So that's what I grew up knowing and doing. And my father was the same way. He was a quiet man of little small words, but he was big in stature and people knew his heart. So it was like they were meant to be. And my mom, again, she never turned anyone away. And so that's kind of what led me into doing what I'm doing today. And I just feel like I remember telling her, if I'm half the woman that I've seen her be, then I know I'll be okay. I started at 15 years old volunteering, working with youth. So 35 years now, that's right, 15, yeah, 35 years now, I have been doing this. And it's just the look in their eyes when they have been poured into something positive. If I know that, you know, this negative thing has happened or just not even anything happened at all, but to pour life into a child and they leave, they're skipping and jumping and smiling and knowing that, hey, that means I can do this. I have a, and tomorrow I can try again. Yes, you can. We're not limited.

0: to what we see. Your only limits you have is what's in your brain. And if you don't allow your brain and your heart to connect and say that you can go further, then that's where you'll stay. So it's important to me that we're pouring into all of our youth and even those youth parents,
1: Right.
0: even the parents.
1: One follow-up. I'll take a liberty here for a quick follow-up, and then I'm going to turn this over to Dr. Global, and then we'll go over to Liz. Before we recorded this conversation, we were talking about the Million Father March that just occurred and at Fairview.
0: Yes.
1: And you spoke really highly of just what that means. A person getting off a bus, starting that first day of school. And can you describe a little bit about what that meant to you to see the look on their
0: Ooh.
1: faces?
0: Being in education or being in the realm, social realm that we're in, you get a chance to experience a lot with youth. And you see the tears, and you hear the stories, and I know of single parent homes, and I know of those parents who wanted to send children to school in new shoes or new clothes, and they could not because of a multitude of children, right, or whatever multitude of reasons. But to see children, especially those children that I serve at Ferguson Crestmont, to get off the bus. And there are all of these warm faces early in the morning, not being like, oh, I gotta be out here, but we're cheering them on because then to me that gives them hope. And when you have hope, you can surely push and go on. And to see their faces lit up with everyone that was out there, that's a sacrifice. That was made by each and every adult individual out there from all these different entities that were there. But then to see them walking by, getting high fives, cheering on, you can do it and you got it. And to me, that's the inspiration that those children need on a daily. And they're going to remember, they may not know our names, but they're going to remember that first day of school and how everyone was out there clapping and cheering. And they take that into the classroom. And what a lot of times it may just look like, oh, they're just out there and the cameras are on. No, for that youth, I was encouraged. I was given some positivity. I was scared going in, getting up this morning, but standing out here, all of these claps and faces and oh my. And I tell you, when they got to the club that evening, it resonated because guess what? I made sure that our team was lined up because I wanted to mimic what they had seen that morning. And I knew I watched their faces and I knew that getting off that bus and running in, they were going to see us lined up too. And so, again, that's the impact that we as adults should have on these youth every day, no matter what it is, raining, snow, whatever it is, that's the impact that they need because we know that a lot of these children are not getting that. No shade to any family, because I get it that things happen. But however, when the community comes together and they show that you can, then they believe that they can and they will fight for what is best for them when we show up. And they got in that club that day and they were so excited. They were all saw Mr. Cornelius, and they were so excited. We saw you this morning. You were out there. And then my staff that was there as well, they were just so excited. So just know that when they see you all out in the grocery store, wherever in Bloomington, they're going to remember because they saw your faces, may not know our names, but they're going to remember that you were the one that was out there cheering me on the first day of school.
1: Beautiful.
0: Yeah.
2: Love that. Thank you, Latanya. One of the signs that I loved was the simplest sign out there at the Million Father March, and that was, "Yes, we can," Barack Obama. And someone had that sign. I think it was Brittany King had that sign, and the students were, I could tell they were looking at it. And so it's just such a culminating thing to say that when the community believes that you can, you actually really can, because that will pour into you to believe into yourself. So. Thank you for that. So, for our listeners, if you were just joining us, I'm here with Clarence Boone and Liz Mitchell, the OGs of Bring It On.
3: okay with that.
2: the local legends. And I am just happy to be, always happy to be in their presence. And I'm Gloria Howell, guest contributor of Bring It On. And we have the pleasure of sitting here with Latanya Benson, the unit director at the Boys and Girls Club, Crestmont, Ferguson Crestmont. And we're just so happy that Latanya is here. So I'm going to switch gears a little bit. We talked about the kids and the families and the beautiful people that you have the honor of serving, which doesn't even seem like a job. It might be work, but it definitely doesn't seem like a job for you. It seems like just kind of your calling, if you will. So I want to talk about the people you work with, your staff, and your team of volunteers, who I know people love volunteering at the Boys and Girls Club, but I've had the pleasure of doing that with several groups that I'm a part of. I was just with Renee Tyler Farrow a few days ago, who's so excited about her sewing class that she's teaching to the kiddos. And I told her I needed to come because my sewing skills are a little rough. So you might just see me show up. But she she is so excited. And I think about just the opportunities you have, and you talked about your own experiences starting to volunteer at age 15. So can you talk about just why it's so important to have kind of this community effort around these children and the work that you do, and how important your staff and your volunteers are to what's happening at the Boys and Girls Club?
0: Of course, kind of it piggybacks on that the last answer that I gave, and community to me, relationships to me, so important. And people ask me, even Ms. Liz was like, "Why we just connected?" Well, Ms. Liz, that's all that I know, is to build these relationships, because one, we never know who we're gonna need and
2: Yes.
0: what bridges we'll have to cross. And it is important that people know that you care before they know what you know. Because who, I don't care, you know, what you're saying to me, but if they know that I care, the community cares, and we've built these relationships, then they will show up in a mighty way as well. And this, that part of volunteers, you know, I just was told by our CEO, Leslie, that there was we have a summer learning lab that we've, this is the second year, and one of the teachers, we always do an end of the year brief out, and one of the teachers stated that 5 years ago, he said, "I am just in awe, because 5 years ago this club looked nothing and felt nothing like this." He said, and several of them, "So when you walk in, it feels like family. It feels warm. It feels loving." And so that is what one of my visions was for Ferguson Crestmont. I recognize the community that I'm in. I know that the building is across from the Bloomin' Housing Authority. And I know people like to, you know, put titles and names and labels to certain things, but guess what? I see them as everyone as people. And there are people that need love and want love just like I do. And when you share that love, guess what happens? The community comes. So for those youth that I serve, they need to see that. They need to see the love. They need to see the relationship. They need to see the volunteers. And I am so grateful for all of my volunteers that come in. Like I have, my family now is so big, you know, and I'm very, very, very big again on building relationships. And so when the volunteers come in, I think like this, they could be at home. You know, they could be in their yard doing whatever, gardening and or sitting wherever and spending time with friends, but they decided to come and pour back into the Boys and Girls Club, where they also know there's a need for hope to be given and for love. And that's the same way with my staff. I also was given some accolades for having the smallest turnover in the org. And they asked me, "Miss Latanya, what's going on? What are you doing? What are you saying?" I said, "Well, I love them. You know, I love on them." And the Bible tells us, above all things, we are to what? To love. And when what comes from the heart reaches the heart. That's why my staff, I don't hire just to hire. I hire with purpose and intent. I want to see their heart first. Anybody can come and work. Anybody can stand at the window and pass you. Here's your order. Anybody, right? But when we're dealing with precious commodities, such as our children in these communities, we have to make sure that those people are loving on them, providing hope, providing guidance, most of all, safety, and making sure so my staff, they feel the exact way I do. When it comes to dealing with not, I don't like using dealing with, but when it comes to loving on our youth and even loving on our volunteers and our community business partners, it's the same way. You have to, when you walk into the doors of Ferguson Crestmont, if you're not greeted with a smile, please let me know because that is a problem, right? Because again, we want the relationships. And I want those parents to know, and I, for the most part, they know how much I love their children. And I believe in Ferguson Crestmont. I believe in the Boys and Girls Club. My children go there as well. I wouldn't dare let my children be somewhere that I didn't think could serve a purpose. Yes, that's very big on the relationship, Dr. Glow.
3: Okay, I have a question, and I was talking about this with my husband before the show started. I said, we grew up, like you said, I'm OG, and OG folks like me and Clarence, we had strict parents, we had rules, and if we didn't follow those rules, all it took was a look.
0: That's
3: That's
0: it.
3: it. And we knew. So my question to you is, things have changed from when I grew up. How do you discipline kids? How do you discipline, I know with you, with love? And then if you got a kid that's going, well, I'm not doing time out. I'm not going to sit over. I'm not doing with you. How do you handle that? That's my first question. After you answer that, I got one more.
0: Okay. Miss Liz, I'm old school.
3: All right then.
0: Okay. Structure is important. I don't care from age 0 to age 99,000. There has to be structure in place. Once a child knows, again, that you care about them, they'll listen. Now, children are going to be children regardless, right? They're going to give some of the pouting and whatever. I like to think at Ferguson Crestmont, if my members are telling the staff what they're not going to do, I know for a fact that if I walk over and I just kind of give that mama look, they say, okay, well, I'm going to go this time. It's not because they are afraid of me. They know my expectations of them. And I hold them to those expectations because they will rise. They know that Ms. Latanya wants them to follow the rules, just like the staff, but because it's almost like I'm the principal of the school, right? And they know that when the principal comes, you better straighten up. Well, I don't want them to be afraid of me. That's not what I want. I want them to know how much I love them. And if I'm asking them to do something, it is because it's for their safety. It is for their benefit, and it's going to make sure that everything else falls in line. Now, will I fuss at them? Of course. But you know what I do even harder after I fuss? I tell them the why, and then I love on them even harder.
3: Wow.
0: You know,
3: Okay.
0: we're gonna have the rules. I'm gonna make sure that you're doing it. It's not because Mr. Tanya just wants you to follow the rules, but again, this is the why. I'm asking you to do this. I'm asking you to do this. And if you, when you do this, then this is the result you get. The children today, they have to know the why. Back then, we were told you go do it because I said it. Okay? I've learned that that doesn't work always in the generation where we are now. Because that is not what is happening in every household. But what I do know, and I repeat it again, if you love on them enough, they will do what you ask them to do. It may take a couple of times, and that's okay. That's okay, because if I come to your house, Miss Liz, and you have a rule of no shoes once you get to my front door, well, I'm used to just walking in. Well, if I do that, what are you going to say to me? Latanya, here in my house, this is what we do. I have to respect that. You know, it's not in what I say. I mean, yeah, necessarily what it is what I say, but it's how I say it to them. Because again,
3: Right.
0: it resonates. What comes from the heart reaches the heart.
3: Okay. All right. Very good. Now, my second question is, does Crestmont offer an open house so that the community could come and check it out? Do you have like a talent show of the kids to show their talents, whatever that talent may be, or like a carnival atmosphere? How can the community come over and see what's going on?
0: First of all, we want everybody in the community to come. Everybody from everywhere. We always, our doors are open. We actually just had an open house a couple of days ago. And what we do is we put the flyers out. They can always go on the website, on the Boys and Girls website. Our schedules are listed of when we're open, when we're closed, what events are happening. We have plenty of events for the community to join in. I think this year's Halloween event is open. Where all the clubs are coming together as one instead of being separate. The community is welcome to come, have always been. So we do, we have several events, Ms. Liz, that we have. And again, they can find that on the Boys and Girls Club website. All of them will be listed there.
3: Okay. All righty. Clarence?
1: I want to thank you for kind of breaking down your strategy between, well, the two words, why or because I said so. This generation needs, because I have failed in that area a couple times with my own. And that made so much sense. I'm like, oh, Clay, I had one of those smack your forehead moments just a moment ago. But what are some of the greatest needs from your vantage point that you see among the young people you serve today? What are their greatest needs?
0: Just club or overall, Mr. Clarence?
1: The club, and then take it further. I mean, what do you see in society that's lacking? That's our show right there,
0: Well,
1: probably.
0: I tell you, as far as the club, I know we get the volunteers, but we can never have too many.
1: Okay.
0: I think that they should see all walks of life in there because life is not going to slow down. The world is not going to stop. They are already introduced to things far advanced with some of their ages. So I think that when the prime example, Dr. Glow, mentioning Ms. Taliaferro, Ms. Renee coming in with sewing, I think we should go back to the basics on a lot of things. They know how to get on TikTok. They know how to make these dances. I want to go viral. What do you know at 6 year old about going viral, right? But they hear it and they know it. But do they know how to put a button on if it's broken? Do they know how to change a tire? You know, we have a teen group as well. Do they know how to tie a tie? You know, we do have a cooking club that we do. We have people that come in and showing them the basics of crock pot cooking and how to serve a family. So again, just those things that we had, I took home ec in school. And those were the things that, you know, I was like, wow. And when I made my first outfit, I probably wore the threads off of it because I was so excited, you know, and these are, you know, doing those type things that gives them ownership. That's what's needed. Those type activities. We do a reading fest. We can't read to children enough because I've seen that on several grade levels, there's a deficiency. You know, they do not know how to read. So even if we have volunteers to come in with that, you know, more than what we have, that is great. Money management, you know,
3: Holding.
0: yes. Teaching them about finances, even so much as teaching them, you know, social media, you know, not necessarily teaching them how to do it, because I'm sure they can show us. But let's talk about the dark side of social media. How, yeah, it's fun when you're making your dances and you're doing or whatever you're doing, but there are also people that are not fun, that are not safe, that are not, you know, that will take advantage and. And those things to me, you know, are definitely needed. And if there, I know I have people that will call sometimes say, do you need books or do you need, what do you need? Well, we always need little girls and boys' underwear and we always need the shorts, you know, something during the summer and coats. You know, we do have a drive sometimes, but sometimes those things we just need to be poured into, because the community, again, that we serve is in our predominantly poor income community. And we want to definitely just, even when you think of that, you know, because I could name a whole list, you know, but those type things that are needed, even if it's T-shirts or just whatever, socks, think about it. Mm-hmm. Shoes, you know, always needed. But then when I think of the community as a whole and what's needed for these youth, and I know it's hard to do that now because, I'm old school and I come from, if my neighbor saw me out doing something wrong, my neighbor was going to get me. And then before I made it home, my mama and daddy already knew. So there's not enough of that support, I feel like, that is needed with youth, no matter what. I found myself in Walmart. I had to tell myself, Latonya, those are not your children. But I'm in there correcting behavior. Baby, why are you, don't stand on that basket like that. You're going to hurt yourself. Sweetheart, tie your shoes. You know, just things... Things like that, I feel like the community could definitely horn in on more. And I think, but that comes with a conviction in the heart, you know, and I get it. It's hard to now say things are correct because all parents do not accept it that way. You know, I've been wanting to do a parent engagement. And that is one thing that I really want to do. I want to bring in some community partners to talk to parents on how to parent. What it feels like to say no to your children, and what should you do, or how do you say no? Because that, believe it or not, that's a thing, you know. Respect when adults are talking. Children shouldn't be butting in and involving themselves in adult conversations. And I find myself sometimes like, sweetheart, go have a seat. Parents are, you know, talking right now. I'm telling y'all, I'm old school. I have to. It's in me. But I just think as far as that part, the community, yes, I would love to have some people to come in. We invite the parents in. I'm not saying just for one time. This could be, we can do like a training, a 5-week, whatever it is. I don't know. I want ideas and I want suggestions, right, of what's needed. And my plan is to survey my parents and ask them what is needed. You don't have to give me your name because I don't want to make anyone feel small, right? Write down for me those things that you feel are complications for you, are concerns for you, are worries for you, the things that you need to help you to be a better parent to your children. What is it that you need? It could be with a job, you know, job resources, all of those things. So the community could definitely lean in and help with that.
1: Mm-hmm. Thank you.
0: Yeah.
2: Thank you. That's awesome. Thank you, Latonya. Again, for audience members that are just joining us, we're here. I wasn't ready for the adjective that I wanted for Liz and Clarence, but I'm just going to say again, the legends, Clarence Boone and Liz Mitchell, the anchors, the producers, the people who bring it all together, Bring It On, our anchors for today. And I'm Gloria Howell, director of the Neil Marshall Black Culture Center and a guest contributor from time to time for Bring It On. And we're here with Latonya. That's the voice that you just heard prior to me, Latonya Benson. She is the unit director at the Boys and Girls Club at Crestmont Ferguson location, which is a dear anchor, I would say, for this community, particularly for our Black and Brown children, but just in general for.
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0: This has been a test of the emergency alert system. 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
1: Them know the next steps, but it's really simple. 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
2: Okay.
3: That's great. That is great. You mentioned, Latanya, the parent engagement just makes my heart smile because, you know, we talk about so many times, especially in the Black community, we say over and over again that it takes a village, it takes a village, it takes a village, you know, to raise a child. But everybody needs to be at the table when it comes to making those decisions. And I like that you said that you want to survey the parents and give them some voice in what's happening. And that's so important. And the community partners, I'm sure that there are folks listening who are a part of community organizations. I know that all of us on this call have been a part of community organizations in Bloomington and elsewhere, where we volunteered. And I know my little recollection of one of my favorite experiences at the Boys and Girls Club was when the sorority hosted Alpha Kappa Alpha, joined some other Divine Nine organizations and hosted a voter registration drive / back to school backpack giveaway. Like, I don't know what we called it. It was just a lot of things at once, but it engaged both the families through the voting, which we know when it comes to, and this is an election year, so people need to go out and vote. But the Crestmont community, and there are some other pockets of communities that get left out of those conversations, right? In Bloomington, when it comes to voting, voter education, voter resources. And so we made the decision to have that event at Crestmont, at the Boys and Girls Club Crestmont location. And it was so good to just get to know those families. And as you said, like, get to know the students and be able to give out resources and learn from them about, you know, their needs and just things that they wanted to tell us about who they are and what they love to do and their passion areas, and just be together in community, right? And so if you're a part of a community organization, I highly encourage you to follow the instructions that Latanya gave and reach out. So can you talk a little bit, Latanya, just give us a couple of examples of maybe some of your favorite programs that the Boys and Girls Club hosts?
1: Of course. One sec.
3: What I love about this, when we're on the air and we get, like, Latanya is she works with youth, right? And uh-huh. That just because she works with youth, you know, away from home, that she got to come back home and there's
4: more. Well, that was a demonstration of how she works at the Crestmont Center. That was the best demonstration I've seen all day.
3: Yes.
4: So we were treated with a real live example. Now back to Latanya.
1: Yes. It does not stop. I tell you, two jobs. Well, one of my favorite programs, of course, I don't know if the community knows that we are a grant funded driven as well as donor driven. And so okay. We have opportunities or events where we have, and watch my mind go blank because I want to tell you, Boys to Men event. We okay. have our Smart Girl, Strong Woman event, where I was the recipient of Strong Woman 2 years ago, I think it was. And I won that award. So emotional and exciting because that's dear to my heart. But those events allow us to raise money. Yes, it's $20 for the whole year, believe it or not. That's all the parent pays per child to register them for the year. The summers are a little different because then it's, you know, it's $20 a day, $100 a week per child. But it's $20 to go to the club all year round. So those events, we have an opportunity for the community to come, and they're auctioning different items and bringing in guest speakers and things of that nature so they can see what we do in the club and how important it is that those members, the other youth that are out there and want to be there and can't afford to be there. So those events allow us to raise money to bring in more members. So that those two are two that are near and dear to my heart as well. And then just the programs that we run inside of the club itself, anything with education, with reading is important, because the more you know, the less that can be taken away from you. You know, you can take my car, but you can't take the knowledge that I have in my head, right? So anything dealing with reading, when we do our reading fest, like I said, we have academic success during the summer. It's an amazing program. This was our second year, Summer Learning Lab, where it helps those members to not lose but to retain from school what keeping them to retain the knowledge from school through the summer, preparing for, you know, the next school term. So even the Summer Learning Lab is amazing. This year, I think I served, last year it was 120 plus. This year I served maybe 80 to 100 youth during the summer for the Summer Learning Lab. So also that particular one I love. If those parents are Section 8, they go for free. You know, the members go for free, you know. The Boys and Girls Club has a lot of resources inside of it, which is why I want the community to come and see what's happening, see the programs that we're doing. And no, I want the parents to come. I want them to sit in the classroom where we're running the programs, and we're going to run a program. This is what we do with your youth when they get off the school bus until you pick them up. You know, take them in the gym and let them run around and play, because guess what? As a parent, I go in the gym too, because I need that release, you know, and it's important. So I want them to see exactly what's happening in the club.
2: Okay. Now, Latonya, when I got there, the first day I got there to meet you and to drop off some, because, you know, we were looking for an actress, a young girl, and I came out and your son happened to be there. And as soon as I met him, I gave him a lecture. And you said, that's the same talk I had with him not too long. I couldn't believe it. I just got through telling him the same thing. Now, I didn't know that boy, but I feel, because I'm an OG, all kids are my kids. So as soon as I saw him, I had to tell him, you be careful out there. You watch these girls. I mean, I gave him the lowdown.
1: That's right.
2: So we want to hear more about your son coming to IU. And winning the title, and then what's he doing next?
1: Wow. Like I stated earlier, that journey to IU, Khalil was committed. Well, let me back up. High school, we didn't have a winning team. So it was for Khalil, it's like, Mom, oh my goodness, what am I going to do? Not going to get any scholarships. Well, Khalil ended up with 25 plus scholarship offers for football.
3: Wow.
1: School, yes, ma'am, and which was amazing. But Khalil is also, you know, mama's boy, and I love that. So he didn't really want to go far away from me or his siblings at the time. So he committed to Ole Miss. At the time, Ole Miss felt like, and I wasn't a fan of Ole Miss, I'm not gonna lie, but he said, Mama, I like the coach, I like how it feels. Okay, fine, had been committed 6 months. Then they fired that particular coach that offered him the scholarship, and he was devastated. However, I'm a firm believer that when God closes doors, he definitely has another one open. So Khalil was invited to play in some all-star games and things like that. And so didn't know that IU was still on the trail. We getting off the plane and we're getting ready to get settled, and my phone rings and it's IU. And they're like, hey, we want to come in. Are you okay if we take a visit? I know you just got off the plane. Well, first of all, do you have a tracker device on me? Because how did you know that? You know, but, you know, it was funny and we laughed. And I'm like, well, sure. And surely they came and they were in awe, you know, of his structure, of just him, his characteristics, his personality. And they was like, please come and visit IU. And so we got on a plane 2 weeks after that. Thank you. On a plane 2 weeks after, and behold, Bloomington, IU, like, wait a minute, what is happening here, right? So, again, God and his divinity What Khalil felt at Ole Miss, he felt it at IU. Those coaches that were at IU at the time, guess where they came from? Ole Miss. They had been at Ole Miss, and I had prayed, and one of my prayers was that if this is where Khalil chooses, let there be some godly men there that will continue to pour into him to help him, you know, become the man that God has called him to be. Well, I'm sitting in the room, and I tell you, it was like God said, bam, here he is. This is what you asked me for, right? And so that was Mr. Reverend John Powell, and we just kind of connected, and it went from there. And so when he committed, I was like, okay, let's go. So he tore his ACL his first year before the season. So that was devastating. But however, nevertheless, God still has a plan. Mm-hmm. Khalil ended up playing year starting in 22 because, you know, with COVID year, those seniors were still there. So he didn't get a chance to touch the field. 22, Khalil went in and it's been up from there. So he went in that second year playing right tackle. 400 plus snaps, only gave up one sack the whole season. He not only with football, let me back up. He had so many opportunities. I think one of the biggest and greatest things for me as a mom and with my culture was him being volunteering at the Neil Marshall. When he would be so excited telling me about what they had done that day and who Dr. Glow, I was like, well, I need to meet this Dr. Glow person because you talk about Dr. Glow a lot. Like, mama, she's from Mississippi like us. And, you know, and so that warmed my heart at the moment. So I knew again, he was in the right place. And getting having the opportunity to be ambassador for certain programs there and him getting a chance to go and visit Alabama and being on the bridge, walking that bridge and him going to the library, you know, and he was like, mama, it sounded like I could hear them sing. Whew, thank you. You know, that part alone, because people were saying, you're going to go to Indiana. Oh my goodness. Well, guess what? You have to go where God tells you to go and move. And that's what he did. So Coach Allen was fired after that. He said, mom, I think I want to get in the portal. Fine. Let's pray about it. He goes and plays for Deion Sanders in Colorado. That was well, you know, he got injured a lot. Didn't get a chance to really play. And there was so much negativity about my baby. You know, I wanted to just take the internet and flush it down the drain. Mm-hmm. But of course it comes with the territory. Mm-hmm. Moving on, we get a call after he gets in the portal from Colorado. They're like, IU is calling and he, you know, they want Khalil back here. And I'm like, huh? Let's pray on it. We're driving from Mississippi, headed back to Bloomington. Joe Osteen, I had him on playing, and he was talking about not settling for less. Khalil is in his vehicle in front of me, and I called him. I said, hey, put your radio on, Joe Osteen. And he did, and I think we probably drove another 5 to 10 minutes, and he pulled over. I'm like, what's happening? He gets out the car, and he's bawling, crying. And he says, Ma, I know where I'm supposed to be. I know what I have to do. And I said, okay. He said, why did you tell me to put the radio on? I said, because as I was listening, I heard the Holy Spirit tell me to tell you to listen. I know what I got from it. I didn't know what it had for you, but he told me to tell you to listen. And so once he made that decision and we got started, here we are 16-0 national champions. You know, Khalil, he's loyal. He's dedicated. His name, Khalil, means a dedicated friend. And I named him that in purpose, with a purpose. And he's definitely that. And him coming back, and I'm constantly encouraging him, like, this is, after this college season, then this is career time. Mm-hmm. So what are we going to do? He was adamant, Mom, I know we're going to win. We're going to win. Khalil would play hurt, you know, at some games. And so I knew how dedicated he was and how much he wanted to win. Mm-hmm. At the end of the season, he did not get the invites that we thought he would get. He didn't get the opportunities that other guys got. But I never strayed from what I believed and what I knew God had for him. It was just that I know I had to continue to encourage him and do and be the mom that I've always been to Khalil. And in that, saying that, waiting on the draft, thinking that he was going to go to the Colts because there's been a lot of talk around that, but that didn't happen. But nevertheless, I told you early on when I said, when one door closes, does not mean God does not have another door. Kansas was calling as well. And so today, my baby's a Kansas City Chief. Without the draft, without his name being called on, you know, TV, he's gone out there and he's worked his tail off to be recognized. And now if you look up Khalil Benson, K-A-H-L-I-L Benson, if you Google him now, every day there's something about what he's doing on that team. And everybody's talking about they have a gem. Why wasn't he drafted? What is going on? Khalil, he's been practicing with the ones ever since camp started as an undrafted free agent.
4: My God.
1: That's God. That's God.
2: There you go.
1: Oh, yes. You know, his commitment, his hard work, and he was hungry because he felt that he deserved to be there. And I always tell him, baby, some tables you don't supposed to sit at. And it's okay. God gives us a chance to sometimes build our own. And you went to Kansas and you made a table and now you have a seat there. And I am just so excited for what God is doing in his life. And even with his siblings, I have three of my own, including Khalil, but also have my niece and nephew that lives with me. And for them to see him not give up, to continue to work hard, but most of all, on his knees praying and thanking God through it all, that speaks volumes to them of there is hope. That's why, again, I do what I do. It's not just about my children. I do this because I want children to know you can do whatever you set your heart to do as long as you don't quit, don't give up, keep pushing, and last but not least, at least have faith and believe. You got to work hard. You have to work hard. And those doors will open.
2: Mm-hmm. Clarence?
4: Well, you answered my last three questions. I will show you after we wrap this, but I just let it go. And you were in the flow, so all is good. All right. Our thanks to Miss LaTanya Benson, the unit director of the Ferguson Crestmont Club, and bringing on contributors Dr. Gloria Howell, and of course my co-anchor Liz Mitchell for joining us to discuss the transformative programs impacting youth at the Ferguson Crestmont unit of the Bloomington Boys and Girls Clubs. And I do want to put in a production note that we intend to invite you back for part two. There's too much that we did not cover.
1: Mm-hmm.
4: And maybe we could delve a little bit more into motivation and seeing potential sometimes in people that and people that others have written off.
2: And that's
4: a whole conversation right there. But thank you so much for joining us, Liz.
2: Yes, thank you. Bring It On has an open submission policy. So if you have an idea for this show, this program, we'd like to hear it. 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The address is bringiton@wfhb.org. 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The email address, once again, is bringiton@wfhb.org.
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0: Hi, I'm your co-host, Pat Mitchell-Worley.
2: And I'm Jared J.B. Boyd.
0: This week on Bill Street Caravan, we have blues songstress Sheba Potts Wright.
2: Grammy-nominated blues man Guy Davis will also be with us to deliver an installment of the Blues Hall of Fame, an exploration of the lives of the pioneers and innovators enshrined in the Blues Hall of Fame here in Memphis, Tennessee, brought to you by the Blues Foundation.
0: That's all coming up right now on Bill Street Caravan.
2: Hey, Pat.
0: Hey, JB.
2: This week we've got Sheba Potts Wright on the show. She's got a sultry southern sound that blends some of the best elements of the blues, but she says she leaves out the painful parts of the genre in favor of the more upbeat.
0: That's right. The longtime Echo Records artist was raised by her father, Bill Street harp legend Dr. Robert Feelgood Potts. But much of her repertoire is inspired by her years under the tutelage of Denise LaSalle, another dynamo queen of the down-home blues style.
2: And it's easy to tell that that lineage exists. Sheba has a presence that is to be reckoned with whenever she walks into a room. When she joined us, she made sure that everyone nearby knew that she is the new millennium R&B diva.
0: Well, of course, that's not her only connection to blues legends of the past.
2: Definitely not. Her father brought her up on the touring circuit with all of the greats. Willie Clayton, Bobby Blue Bland, Marvin Cease, Tyrone Davis, the list goes on.
0: And when you say she was raised on the Chitlin circuit, you're truly not kidding. She's lived in many of America's greatest blues cities. I mean, Sheba was born in Chicago and raised between Detroit and Greenwood, Mississippi. After attending Russ College in Holly Springs, she landed in Memphis, where she actually worked for many years for LaBonner Children's Hospital.
2: And it was there that she gained an affinity for community causes.
0: That's right. Still today, she often performs in support of charities that benefit survivors of violence and awareness for illnesses such as sickle cell anemia.
2: When we got the chance to see Sheba at Club Paradise, she was contributing to a show which promoted awareness for victims of domestic violence, a turmoil Potts Wright says she knows all too well.
0: Yes, she's certainly passionate about the cause as a survivor herself. Through her confidence and strength, she hopes to be a beacon of hope for other women trying to make it through.
2: Here's Sheba Potts Wright, live on Bill Street Caravan.
3: Ladies and gentlemen, I'm about to do one of my hit songs that's still out. It kind of made me say, from Tell Me Something Good, from I'll Be the Other Woman, I said, you know what?
4: Tell me, girl.
3: I got a song I want to sing and record.
4: All right.
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1: I'm an older woman, but I ain't trying to mess with no young man.

0: So you say you helped put this thing together, huh?
1: Yes, I did.
0: Well, I'm gonna be nice to you tonight. But I met a man like you before. And you know what I had to end up telling him? Because he was a pimp just like you. You know what?

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I'm finna clean my life up. I done made some commitments to God, and I broke down the other day and made some commitments. But I gotta sing this song right here.

0: 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For more information on Sheba, check out echorecords.com.
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0: Up next, Grammy-nominated bluesman Guy Davis takes us through the life histories of the pioneers and innovators enshrined in the Blues Hall of Fame. 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
2: Big Bill Brunzi glanced around the crowded Union Hall. He saw every guitar picker and piano player from every tavern on the south side of Chicago except one. Looked like everybody brought a bottle. Washboard Sam sidled up to Bill and said, "You know you could beat that woman playing, and anybody in here know that you the best guitar picker around." Bill just shook his head. "I don't know about that," he said. "Memphis Minnie can make a guitar speak. She can make it cry. She can make it moan. She can make it whistle." "Maybe she won't show," Washboard Sam winked. Tampa Red jumped on stage and shouted through the mic, "Y'all know the rules. Our finalists each get 2 songs to sway this illustrious panel of judges, including Sleepy John Estes, Sonny Boy Williamson, and myself." The crowd roared and hoisted their bottles high. "Grand prize," Tampa Red yelled, "1/5 Gordon's gin. Now, you know what our friends at Fortune magazine said. This stuff only goes into martinis and Negroes." The crowd booed, hissed, and laughed as Tampa continued. "And 1/5 black gold whiskey. If you're too fancy to drink from the bottle, the cap makes a fine goblet, ladies and gentlemen. First up, Mr. William Brunzi, known to us friends as Big Bill.
3: Feel like hollering. I feel like crying. I feel so bad, baby, Lord, I just feel like dying."
2: While Big Bill played, she started to move through the crowd from the back of the hall toward the stage. She caught Bill's eye like a shooting star, gleaming in a river of dark suits. She wore a bracelet as big as a shield with a new silver dollar stuck in it. She carried her guitar, a chrome resonator. Her gold tooth sparkled and her eyes shined. But where the long red fingernails should have glimmered, Bill saw worn, calloused picking fingers. He was in for a fight. Big Bill shut his eyes to look deep in song. Everyone cheered until Tampa Red called Minnie up. Minnie stood there in her gown and high heels, looking the whole place in the eye. She puffed out her cheek and spat a brown jet of tobacco and tore into her song.
4: "I'm a bad luck woman. I'm a bad luck woman. Can't be the reason why."
2: Memphis Minnie didn't need a second number to beat Big Bill. The house rocked. People in the crowd bowed at her feet and reached up to squeeze her hand. Sleepy John and Sonny Boy hoisted her up on their shoulders and carried her around the hall like a champion until they came face to face with Kansas Joe, Minnie's husband. "Put her down, Joe said. She can walk." Sleepy John and Sonny Boy set Minnie on the floor. Joe picked up her wrist and led her toward the exit. Minnie stopped and looked back for her prize. The bottles had disappeared. She turned back and noticed the collar of Joe's long underwear peeking out from the top of his shirt. She plucked off a piece of scarlet thread and wrapped it around her finger.
3: "I'd rather be the devil, oh, rather be the devil, be the woman."
2: At dawn, they lay in bed. Joe snored with his heavy arm across Minnie. She stared at the ceiling and thought of Beale Street. Minnie remembered a conjure woman named Ready Money. Back then, Minnie was working in a house on 3rd Street. Ready Money had a booth around the corner in Church's Park. Black magic interested Minnie. She wanted to learn witchcraft, but Ready Money refused Minnie's cash. Minnie could still hear the old conjure woman say, "No, baby. Women out here for themselves got to help each other." Ready Money said that the real power of Conjure came not from the spell, but from the belief in the spell, the fear that it would work. The mind took care of the rest. Ready Money made sure to be seen sprinkling goofer dust around someone's house. That was when Minnie met Joe. Their bond wasn't exactly magical. He got her off 3rd Street and into music full time, though. He didn't hate her for hustling. "I'm just hitting a lick," Minnie told Joe. "I'd do the same thing if I could," he said with his sly smile. They made beautiful music together, no doubt. Joe got Minnie on records, and together they got out of the South to a cold water flat in Chicago. Still, Joe was a man and Minnie was a woman. She had to play behind.

Under a man on 3rd Street or behind him on record felt about the same. Now, many didn't care if Joe lost his nature. And no magic could force him to leave Chicago. It wasn't personal. She'd come as far as Joe could get her. Memphis Minnie wanted to keep going. Lying beside Joe, she repeated Ready Money's spells in her mind. Minnie pushed Joe's arm up and wiggled down out of the bed. He slumped back on the pillow. She needed just one more thing from him, a hair long enough to intertwine with one of her own. Joe's face was clean, his head was neatly barbered, his chest bare. Minnie had no other choice. She slipped her cold nail clippers into the dark and snipped.

0: minute later, she stood in the kitchen. 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Minnie tore a piece of brown paper bag from Joe's wine bottle. With a black ink pen, she wrote Joe's name on the brown paper 7 times. She took a red ink pen and wrote the spell over Joe's name 7 times as she muttered the incantation, "Love me or die, love me or die, love me or die." 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She dribbled 7 drops from a bottle of Hoyt's cologne onto the brown paper. Ready Money echoed, "Keep it wet until the son of a bitch act right or go." 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Minnie wrapped the red thread she pulled off Joe's long johns around the wet packet. She bent down without a sound and placed it under Joe's side of the bed. He snored.
1: "Now look at hoodoo lady, I want you to treat me right. 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
1: 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The L thundered past, blacking the gray daylight from the window and shaking the glass. 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

0: me downtown.
1: Joe just let her go. Years went by. Langston Hughes wrote a poem about her. Hard and strong, he called her. Didn't mention a thing about Kansas Joe. On a stormy winter morning, 10 souls gathered around a hole in the ground to bid Joe farewell. Big Bill stood there like he did on that night long ago at the musicians' hall. That's a bad luck woman, said Big Bill to another mourner. Blows in like a breeze to cut my ass, but leaves us wondering by her old husband's grave. Stole the show again.

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1: 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The soundtrack of America was made in Tennessee.
2: We're back, and for those of you just tuning in, we've got new Millennium R&B diva, Miss Sheba Potts-Wright.
0: Sheba is a bit of a hidden gem in Memphis. Even some of her most attentive fans may not have heard from her in some time.
2: That's right. She says she's been taking a bit of a break from the spotlight to focus on charity and family in the wake of her husband's passing, as well as some of her close friends.
0: But a lot of people may know her for one particular hit, even if they didn't realize.
2: I think that would be Slow Rollin', a staple originally sung by the Love Doctor. When Sheba debuted her first CD in 2001, she gave fans a taste of the familiar by adding a woman's perspective to the already ubiquitous tune. When Sheba came to visit us in the studio, she donned a Miss Slow Roll It t-shirt, proving that the song's impact endures even today. I might need to get me one of those t-shirts, come to think of it.
0: I'd love to see how you could pull that off. As we mentioned earlier, Sheba doesn't pull any punches, often playing up the tropes of a temptress on stage. You don't have to look much further than song titles like I Need a Cowboy to Ride My Pony or Private Fishing Hole.
2: How about we don't go too far down that list of titles? Is that all right?
0: That's fine.
2: Well, all right. With all of that aside, let's tune back in with Sheba, the temptress, at Club Paradise in Memphis.
0: Here's more from Sheba Potts-Wright live on Bill Street Caravan.
3: We get

I'm gonna tell it like it is. Girls.

0: All right, I have the wonderful, beautiful Sheba Potts Wright here with me today. Sheba, how are you doing today?
1: I'm well. How are you today?
0: You prefer Sheba fine or Miss Potts Wright?
1: Sheba is going to be wonderful. I'm a cougar, so Sheba fine.
0: All right, then. Really, you know, we can start from what you have going on here today, because I want people to know about your legacy and about your history, but I also want them to know where we're moving forward. Tell me, you working on anything with Echo right now?
1: I actually started with Echo Records, and I've given Echo probably about 10 CDs.
0: Wow.
1: And a greatest. Uh-huh. So they are waiting on me now to get my behind back over there and do another one, which is good. It's really good. So, yes, the plan is to go ahead and get something done before August.
0: Well, Sheba, while we're waiting on your record in the meantime, but have you been working with anybody else? You been sitting in with anybody else?
1: Sure have. That's a great question to ask. I had the opportunity to work with Robert Allen Parker. He's also referred to as Lightning. This guy here has also played guitar for my dad, and he just loves me. That's why I have to give him his props. He put out two albums for Bill Street, and I think on the first one I did two songs, and on the new upcoming one he had me to do three songs. So I have been working with him in the meantime of getting my album together.
0: Okay, then we'll look out for that, brother. Brother
1: Thank
0: Lightning.
1: You. Brother Lightning, that's right, with the big sideburns. Cool white brother.
0: All right. When you say on your own, you started out with your father, Dr. Feelgood Potts, mm-hmm. correct?
1: Yes, that is my father. He's a good man, and he is known for the harmonica, blues harmonica. My dad, I like to reference that he's a great man, because my dad took me and raised me at 3 years on up to now, I should say, because he still tries to tell me what to do. But he taught me everything that I know in this blues life. He brought me out, I think, probably like in 89. And that's when everybody got just really familiar with me on that circuit, the big circuit. So, yeah, I started out with him. And then after him, Denise LaSalle, which is my dad's play sister. You know, we grew up without play sisters.
0: I understand.
1: And she was my aunt, she was my godmother, and she was my mother. Musical mother from the blues, and I traveled with her until I got my first hit.
0: Tell me, what was being with Denise LaSalle, who, you know, many know as a legend, and you standing in that legacy as a legend yourself, what did you carry on from her?
1: I learned so much from her. I learned how to deal with the public when it came down to business. I learned how to deal with the public as far as the singing, how to grab their attention, what to do, what not to do, who to hang around, who not to hang around. I learned everything from that lady. There are so many guys, men, that have come to me and tried to get me to do things that, you know, you don't do. I'm like, I know I'm good enough. She taught me that. She said, never settle for a wooden nickel. She said, always stand your ground. If you know you're good at what you do, you'll never have to worry about, if you do this with me or for me, then I'll do this and I'll do that. You know? So she taught me how to remain a lady. That's the word.
0: Absolutely.
1: Remain a lady in this business.
0: As a woman in that sector, if you want to think of it as the blues, you want to think of it as the rhythm and blues or the southern soul, I noticed that you carry yourself in your music and on stage, and even in this room, you have a, if you don't mind me saying that, I won't get out of hand, a little sensuality, you know, wherever you go. What is it like being a woman and carrying that energy everywhere you go?
1: Well, it's hard, but, you know, if it's in you, regardless where it came from, if it's in you, it's going to be there, and it's going to show. And I thank you, by the way, for saying that. And on another note, it's kind of hard when you're out here dealing with all these men on this stage. They're dominant. But when you catch a woman like myself, I'm dominant too. It's like, okay, I got to step off, or I got to try to make her weak. I don't fall for the weak stuff. I don't fall for that. So, you know, it makes it easier for me to handle them.
0: I noticed that a lot of the gigging that you do is connected to causes. It's connected to the children that have sickle cell, also stopping the violence.
1: I'm glad you mentioned that about the sickle cell and the worthy causes. I want to do more. With the sickle cell, I don't know if you have seen it. I want to offer your listeners to go check it out. It's called the Sickle Cell Rap, and it's featuring Sheba Potts Wright, but it's also mostly focus on the kids with St. Jude. I used to work for St. Jude Children's Hospital for years. Then I left there and went to Lamona Children's Hospital, where I met this clergy. And he works for nonprofit organizations, and he put on a domestic violence concert. And he said, "Sheba, I wanted you." And I must say, they took very good care of me, and they made me be even more of the lady that I am, being that I had been a part of domestic violence myself. So this is the reason why I said, okay, I want to be a part of this.
0: Well, we're blessed to have you as a living testament, and through lyric and through song and through performance, being able to minister and to reach out to those that are need to hear this message and the message that you shared that night. Thank you for hanging out with us today.
1: Mm-hmm,
0: lovely Queen Sheba, Miss Sheba.
1: They used to call me the new millennium diva of the blues, because I came in not crying, not complaining. I came in making it happen. And like all I right. said, standing up, not sitting down. But if I can add to Please. This, if it's okay, I've taken a different turn in life now. I love what I do. I have slowed down a whole lot. I lost my husband 3 years ago, April 1st. And so many things have changed in my life. So I'm putting it out there. If there's anybody out there that hear my voice, please reach out to Facebook on the Sheba Potts Right. You can find me on Instagram on the Sheba Potts, because we need to encourage each other more.
0: Absolutely. Well, thank you so much, Sheba.
1: You're very welcome. I enjoyed it. Thank you.
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0: That was Sheba Potts Wright, live on Beale Street Caravan. 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

0: From the high desert of Nevada and the historic Brewery Arts Center in downtown Carson City, it's time for High Country Celtic Radio with your hosts, Joe Bly and Katie Marie. Dia huit, Joe.
1: Dia smidavish, Katie.
0: Okay, autumnal equinox is here, even though it was 91 degrees yesterday. But fall is officially here.
1: It's time for cozy sweaters, roaring fires, and your favorite pumpkin spice beverage at your local coffee purveyor.
0: That's the best thing, isn't it? Except, Joe, I have to admit, our neighborhood, they go a little crazy for Halloween. I saw a 12-foot skeleton up in someone's yard already.
1: Oh, the 12-foot skeleton migration has begun.
0: Well, they certainly like Halloween in our neighborhood. Let's kick off with a nice fall set by Dervish from the Release Spirit. This is called Beauties of Autumn, which includes The Beauties of Autumn and An Pastin Fionn.

0: The Beauties of Autumn, and On Posh Jean Fionn from Dervish. That's their release, Spirit.
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0: and Katie Marie. It's our autumnal equinox show here on High Country Celtic Radio, and as always, we're kind of glad to see the summer go.
1: I am getting tired of those 95-degree days, I'll tell you that.
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1: The Irish music world was staggered by the death of legendary piper Paddy Keenan this week. We've put together a tribute to Paddy Keenan and his extraordinary career and piping skills. Paddy Keenan helped usher in the renaissance of

0: From Paddy Keenan's collaboration with Tommy O'Sullivan, the album's called Long Grazing Acre. We heard a beautiful piece called Jutland. Before that, from Paddy Keenan's first solo album, titled simply Paddy Keenan, we heard a set of reels, Colonel Fraser, and My Love is in America. And we started the Paddy Keenan tribute with The Bothy Band from 1975, the first album. We heard The Kesh Jig, Give Us a Drink of Water, The Flower of the Flock, and the famous Ballymote.
1: 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We're going to continue with The Voice Squad, Ode to Autumn, from their release, Minnie's the Foolish Youth.

0: Malinky from their release Last Leaves. That was Love and Freedom, including Strathmartine Mains and Banished Misfortune. Before that, Ode to Autumn from The Voice Squad. The release, Minnie's The Foolish Youth. Hey, Joe, thanks for putting together that tribute to Patty Keenan early on. I had the fortune to hear him live in a pub in San Francisco.
1: The tales told around Irish sessions late at night about Patty Keenan are legendary. And speaking of legendary, you're listening to High Country Celtic Radio with your hosts, Joe Bly
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1: It's our autumnal equinox show, which means we're playing songs and tunes celebrating the coming of autumn and hopefully the end of summer sometime. The migration of 12-foot skeletons has begun.
0: Indeed. Let's kick off this half with Gan Adam, Lavery's Number 1, Lavery's Number 2, and September Reel from Michael McGoldrick. The release, Morning Rory.

0: That's Neve Dunn from her release Portraits, When Autumn Comes. Before that, from Galicia, that's Luar na Lubre from their release Plenilunio. We heard Sol de Outono. And we started the second half with Gananum, Laveries 1, Laveries 2, and the September Reel from Michael McGoldrick from his release Morning Rory.
1: You're listening to High Country Celtic Radio. Up next, Owen Marshall, who describes himself as traditional musician, guitarist, and bouzouki player. I guess the tradition depends on what style he's in the mood for. This one here is Irish with Flannery's Dream and the New Mown Meadow from his release Throughline.

0: That was Autumn Rhodes and Darcy Noonan from a little EP they call Short Set. We heard Patty Killerans and Hannah Vicky Vickies. Before that, Sarah McQuaid, vocal and guitar from her release If We Dig Any Deeper, It Could Get Dangerous. We heard Forever Autumn. Before that, we kicked off the set with Owen Marshall from his release Throughline. We heard Flannery's Dream and The New Mown Meadow.
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0: We're going to finish up with another release from the Bothy Band with Paddy Keenan. This is Farewell to Erin from the release Live in Concert, BBC Radio 1. Paddy joins in at 1:43, and you can feel that energy.
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Taking a look at the weather, almost feels like fall this morning. Overcast skies, about 58 degrees, 87% humidity with winds from the northeast at 8. Barometer sitting at 30.11 inches of mercury, and the dew point at 54. Forecast for today calls for mostly cloudy conditions, high near 69, about 20 degrees or so below what it's been for the last few weeks. Northeast winds at 8 to 10, scattered sprinkles after 11 o'clock tonight with cloudy skies and low 57. We'll see some isolated showers early Wednesday and some scattered sprinkles in the morning, then mostly cloudy. High again around 68 with north-northeast winds at 7 and the chance of precipitation just about 7. Continued mostly cloudy Wednesday night and we'll have a low of 58. A little warmer on Thursday with mostly cloudy conditions and a high near 73. Going to start to clear Thursday night, partly cloudy, low of 54. Friday, mostly sunny, up to 72 degrees. Clear overnight, but way down to 46. Saturday, mostly sunny, high near 72. Mostly cloudy with a low of 49. Sunday, partly sunny, up to 75. And on Sunday night, partly cloudy, 53 for the low, and up into the 80s on Monday. I think next week is going to be mostly in the 80s, but feeling a little bit more like fall here in South Central Indiana. Underneath the top of the hour, the welcome song of Indianapolis jazz harpist Jan Aldridge Clark, welcoming you to the Tuesday Morning Music Mix, Fun Drive Edition, and we'll talk more about that in just a minute. The CD is called Anything But Ordinary, and was self-released back in 2004. And it's been around on my show pretty much since then.

Well, good morning again, and welcome to the Tuesday Morning Music Mix, Part 1. My name is Carolyn, and I'll be with you until 8 o'clock this morning, when we'll turn things over to Democracy Now! For an hour of international and national news, public affairs, and featured reports. Well, yesterday was Earth, Wind, and Fire Day, a nod to the opening lines of the band's hit tune, September. So if you noticed, numerous people walking around singing Badia under their breath while you were out and about, that's your reason. And you might want to join in. They say non-lexical vocables like these nonsense words often used in music are sometimes more mood-boosting than a song's actual lyrics. According to Melanie McFarland, senior culture critic for Salon, singing along with them can be one of the more effective, natural, and entirely free antidepressants around. Well, perhaps while you are muttering Badia underneath your breath, or la-la-la, or one of the other non-lexical vocals that you might hear here on WFHB, you might take a moment to go to your computer this morning. 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

We started out the show this morning with Earth, Wind, and Fire doing September from their greatest hits release, Columbia Records, and Legacy back in 1998. That was followed by Crow's Pasture doing Catch the Wind, tuned by Donovan, taken from Folk Now Songs for These Times, the February 2025 edition put out by Hudson Harding Music back in 2025, and also found on Crow's Pasture CD Edge of America that they put out in 2017. 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This is Kelly Willis.

because the wind is always changing. That's the Twangtown Paramours, and The Wind Will Change Again from the CD of the same name, Inside Edge Recordings from 2025. And before that, Kelly Willis gave us Whatever Way the Wind Blows, taken from the Oxford American Southern Sampler 2000, Oxford American Press, in 2000, of course. And the Little Instrumental before that, from Laura Veers' new CD, Temple Songs. It's on Raven Marching Band Records from 2026, and a little instrumental called Colors Sing. It is 6:20 in the morning, and you are tuned to WFHB, Community Radio for South Central Indiana and beyond. 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Again, trying to reach $200, and we're a little bit of the way along that way, but we still have a fair bit to go. 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Again, one of the things that we do because of your support is to let you know what's happening around the region with the WFHB events calendar. And we're going to do that right now, starting out with a little help from Ann Sweeten. Change is in the wind.

Well, it's 6:22 in the morning on the 22nd of November. Let's not get ahead of ourselves. 22nd of September. And here are some of the things that you might want to do while you're out and about today. From 8 a.m. until 8 p.m., it's the 79th Mitchell Persimmon Festival. That's at Spring Mill State Park in downtown Mitchell, 3333 State Road 60. And that is, of course, Spring Mill Park. And 533 West Main Street, downtown Mitchell. Sure, there's lots of persimmons out there. Here in Bloomington, from 8 a.m. until 9 p.m., you can dine out for the Friends of the Library at the Uptown Cafe, 102 East Kirkwood Avenue. Show your flyer, and the Uptown will donate 20% of your bill to the Friends of the Library to help make amazing library programs possible. Also on the calendar, 4:45 to 6:45 p.m. today, there is a vital volunteer orientation session at the Monroe County Public Library at 303 East Kirkwood Avenue, where you can learn about becoming a vital English as a new language tutor. 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From 5:30 to 7, there's a Golfiadas workshop. They're traditional Venezuelan rolls. That's at Mother Hubbard's Cupboard, 1100 West Allen Street here in Bloomington. 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And that website on our website as well. Or you can pop down to the pantry to enter there. From 7 to 9, there's Sacred Harp Singing, also known as Shape Note Singing, at the Big Blue House, 520 West 6th Street. Enter around the back off of Jackson Street. Gather from 7 to 9 with a snack break in the middle to sing from the new Green Sacred Harp and Shenandoah Harmony tune books. The HUMAC Singer-Songwriter Series features Claire Pendray, Steve Plessinger, and Jan Bell tonight. 7 to 9 p.m. at Sleeper's Bar. That's 2601 North Walnut Street, part of the Cascades Inn. HUMAC is the Hoosier Original Music Association, which supports Indiana folk and songwriting communities, artists, venues, and industry partners, encouraging a culture of local listening. Find out more at HoosierOriginalMusic.com. Also on the calendar at 9 p.m., Brother Bird with OK Cowgirl and Slug Rug will be at the Bishop Bar. It's a show for 18+, and that's at 123 South Walnut Street. Brother Bird is the project of singer-songwriter Caroline Glasser, a St. Louis native now based in Atlanta, whose work blends intimate confessional lyricism with atmospheric indie textures. And well, those are just a few of the things on today's events calendar. We'll kind of run down the events listing completely in the second hour of the Tuesday Morning Music Mix this morning. The calendar is one of the ways that we support the WFHB community by both supporting venues and artists who are performing in the area and by letting the public know what's out there. At the same time, we can sometimes play some of the music that might be happening, in which case you get a chance to see, or hear at least, what an artist sounds like and maybe help you to decide that you want to go out and support that artist by going to their show and support yourself by hearing some great music. We also let you know about other events and public affairs events that are happening around town for your edification. We can't do it without your help, though, because for those things, we need things like a computer. We need volunteers, which we don't pay, to go out and collect that information for you and get it put up on those computers. But the equipment that WFHB uses is something that we have to upgrade every once in a while. We go through CD players because we are, of course, constantly playing them.
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And then you know that you've done a good thing this morning. I know it's difficult early in the morning. 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

Underneath the calendar, we heard music from Ann Sweeten, Changes in the Wind, and from Mars Laser with Whispers in the Wind. That comes off of Ann's CD, Changes in the Wind, from Orange Band Records from 2021, and Mars's CD, A Kind of Stillness, Sound Stories Music, from 2026. It is 6:29. 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We have Saturday's Child on the second Saturday of every month, which features a local artist. We do sessions with local artists who are getting ready to perform or bringing out a new CD. And some of those artists become our friends. In a recent Gathering of Spirits blog, Carrie Newcomer wrote, "This summer seemed to pass particularly quickly this year. This feeling hasn't been dulled by temperatures remaining stubbornly in the mid to high 90s. I love the turn of the seasons, and autumn is an extraordinarily beautiful time in the hills of South Central Indiana. But this year I find myself full of mixed feelings, bittersweet, grateful, and expectant. It's as if I am watching from the doorway as summer strides over the western horizon, whistling a tune that sounds like wood thrush and hummingbirds wearing a wide-brimmed hat covered with summer stars, Vega, Deneb, and Altar. At the same moment, I welcome fall as it arrives, walking carefully down the eastern slope, wearing a backpack full of newly harvested apples and pears, notebooks and school supplies, and the bright autumn constellations of Pegasus, Andromeda, and Capella. Fall moves into Bloomington this afternoon, a little bit after 5 o'clock. And here is Carrie Newcomer, Before the Fall, on WFHB.

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There's a big red button that says donate on it. Makes it very simple. It takes just a few minutes to go through the form and give us the information, and you too can pledge your support to WFHB and support the morning music mixes. Since 2004, I've gotten up pretty much every Tuesday morning at 5 a.m. to be here at WFHB at 6 to bring you the morning music mix, with a little break, of course, in the 20s. But I enjoy doing it. It's a wonderful puzzle that I put together every show, and I've learned so much about music. Hope that you have too by listening to WFHB. We have a high rotation pool that brings you great music, like that last tune, Kimmy Bitter, and her new CD, which is called Bittersweet, self-released this year. The song, of course, Tipsy Twilight. But we also go back a ways with artists like Cheryl Wheeler, whose music I first discovered back in the early 90s. And Cheryl gave us Summer's Almost Over from Defying Gravity on Phyla Records. That one came out in 2005, as did the first song of the set, Carrie Newcomer's Before the Fall, off of her Phyla Records release called Regulars and Refugees. There is so much music out there that you will hear on community radio that you won't hear elsewhere, because we have volunteer DJs who each have their own level of expertise, likes, dislikes, and musical tastes. And you can hear them all here on WFHB, whether it's my show or whether it's a show like Melody Unasked For, or one of the specialty jazz shows that happen on Tuesday, Wednesdays, and Thursdays, or perhaps Blue Monday after the local music show on Monday nights. It's all different. It's all wonderful. And if you don't like what you're hearing, perhaps just wait a few minutes and you'll hear something different that you do like. And if you've never heard of that artist, well, you can thank Community Radio for bringing them to you. 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This is Alice DiMicelli.

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I'll light another fire

0: with the summer's end.
1: Finishing up that set, we heard from Rich Schur with Summer's End, taken from Folk Now, Songs for These Times, the September 2025 edition put out by Hudson Harding Music in that year. And Alice DiMaselli gave us Harvest Moon from her CD Interpretations, Volume 1, from Alice Otter Music from 2024. And that winds up the music for the first part, the first hour of the Tuesday Morning Music Mix Part 1. But there's another hour to go, and then there's Democracy Now!, and then there's the Tuesday Morning Music Mix Part 2, and then the Tuesday Afternoon Music Mix with Cindy Bolle, and jazz, news, public affairs, Democracy Now!, all things that happen with your help. Become a supporter of WFHB. If you haven't made a pledge of support in the past, consider making one today, even if it's just a few dollars. And if you're a long-term supporter, well, thanks so much. But unfortunately, your work's not yet done, and we need to continue. We've been on the air for 30-plus years. We'd love to be on the air for at least another 30 or more. We want to let you know that WFHB is a media sponsor for Brown County Pride, happening Saturday, September 26th from 11 a.m. until 11 p.m. at the Brown County Inn in Nashville, Indiana. This family-friendly festival will have an outdoor market featuring community vendors and kid-friendly activities, as well as live music and drag performances. You can find out more information about Brown County Pride by going to bcpride.com. It's 6:58 in the morning. 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Grocery bills are going up. Gas is going up. But if everybody donates just a little bit, we can make that $65,000 goal. We're about a third of the way to the goal. We don't have all the figures in for yesterday yet. But we still have a ways to go to meet that $65,000 goal. And I've got about another $100 plus to get to my goal of $200 this morning to start out Tuesday right and keep us on track. 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

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Let's take a quick look at today's weather. Currently, about 58 degrees. The skies are overcast. 87% humidity with light northeast winds. It almost feels like fall this week. Cloudy with a high near 69 today. Northeast winds with some gusts into the upper teens. Overnight, scattered sprinkles after 11 p.m. Cloudy with a low of 57. We'll see a few showers in the morning tomorrow with scattered sprinkles between 7 and 9. And then cloudy with a high of only 68 degrees and continued northeast winds at 7. Mostly cloudy overnight on Wednesday with a low of 58. A little warmer on Thursday. The clouds persist, however, with a high of 73 and a low of 54. And then the sun coming back out Friday with a high near 72. As we start the Big Ten football season Friday night against Northwestern at the stadium here in Bloomington. By 8:20, probably the or 8 p.m., the sun will be gone. So take an extra layer or two. Friday night, mostly clear, low of 46. Saturday, mostly sunny, 72 for the high. Some clouds overnight with a low of 49. And Sunday, partly sunny, 75 and 53 for the temps. Back up to 80 on Monday with mostly sunny skies. And I think next week, pretty much in the 80s. But it is fall. The autumn equinox officially moves in a little bit after 5 o'clock this afternoon here in our time zone. And well, if it's fall, it means it's fall fun drive. 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Love to get another supporter or two this morning to help me make my $200 goal. My name is Carolyn. I'll be with you until 8 o'clock this morning when we turn things over to Democracy Now! As I am every Tuesday morning from 6 to 8 a.m. Pretty much. Every once in a while I got to miss a show. But I love doing it. I hope that you love listening to it. And you can let us know that by pledging your support. WFHB.org. And underneath the top of the hour, the McDades from their latest release, Thread the Light, came out in 2026 on Free Radio Records. And that was the Telegraph Reel and the Three Sisters. Free Radio Records is a great idea, but unfortunately radio is not quite free. We have to pay the electric bill, the water bill, the rent, which fortunately here at WFHB, and thanks to many supporters many years ago, is not a whole lot of money, but there is all of those things. There's equipment, our very dedicated staff. It's a small staff, but they work very, very hard to both continue the traditions that WFHB has brought us over the years, over the past 30-odd years, as well as making improvements. When we started out back in 1993, we were on the air from 10 a.m. until 10 p.m. Now, of course, we're on 24/7. We have automation that helps us fill in gaps when we don't have volunteers to be live on the radio. We have news and public affairs. That didn't happen.
initially, but over the years, we've gone from reading the headlines to an award-winning news department here at WFHB that brings you information about what's happening around the region. 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Victoria is from Uganda. Daithi Sproul is Irish. And they've been friends for many years. They got together this year and made a CD called There But For Fortune, taking its title from a tune by Phil Oakes. Because you never know what kind of help you need. This is the Island of Woods. Daithi Sproul, Victoria Adie. 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

summer, my grandma put it all in jars. What with the snow, the economy, and everything, I think I'll stay down here and eat until spring. 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

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So let those December winds billow and blow. I'm as warm as a

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It's a harvest for the world. And this is the Isley Brothers.

And that was the Isley Brothers and Harvest for the World. It is Live Aid time. Live Aid happening this weekend. There are many demands for your money. A lot of need out there. But we hope that WFHB is a special place in your heart. 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And again, that was the Isley Brothers' Harvest for the World from a CD of the same name from Epic Legacy and T-Neck Records from 1976. I remember when the Isley Brothers moved into the town that I grew up in. In fact, it was an interesting time. Millie Raccoon gave us I'm Gonna Feed You from Frankincense and Myrrh, self-released in 2023. We also heard Canned Goods, a tune written by Greg Brown and done here by Mustard's Retreat from their By Request CD from Yellow Room Records from 2023. Jenny Bieniemann with the little instrumental Morning Light from Every Soul Grows to Delight, self-released in 2017. The Harvest Song from Debbie Smith, Flight of the Robin is the name of that CD. It's on Deegan Music and Arts. We also heard the Short Sisters doing Dylan Buston's More Wood from A Planet Dancing Slow on Black Sox Press from 1991. And new music from Dithy Sproul and Victoria Adiace to start out the hour and the set with The Island of Woods from their new release, There But For Fortune, that came out in 2026. 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It is 7:34. It's time now to let you know what's happening around the region with the WFHB calendar. 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I like to run down the full calendar just to give you an idea of what's happening. You can check out the full details by going online to WFHB.org, checking out the events and the events calendar. And perhaps it's a way you plan your day. Let's start out the calendar with a little bit of Michael J. Miles' A Day in the Life from his Great American Jukebox release on Miles Music from this year because, well, a day in the life is what's happening.

It's the 22nd of February, where did that come from? It's the 22nd of September. And here's what's on today's events calendar. Our calendar doesn't quite go all the way to February, but you can check out today's events as well as the next couple of weeks by going to our calendar at WFHB.org. All right, 8 a.m. to 8 p.m., the 79th Mitchell Persimmon Festival is happening at Spring Mill State Park in downtown Mitchell, 3333 State Road 60 for Spring Mill State Park and 533 West Main Street downtown for Mitchell. From 8 to 9, you can dine out for the Friends of the Library at the Uptown Cafe, 102 East Kirkwood Street here in Bloomington. Show your flyer in the Uptown Cafe. 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It's Bloomington Tai Chi in Meeting Room 1B of the Monroe County Public Library at 303 East Kirkwood Avenue from 9:15 to 10:45. From 10:30 to noon, Vital English Language Group Conversation with Kyla W. in the Vital Classroom on the second floor of the Monroe County Public Library. New English speakers will practice everyday language skills in a relaxed and informal atmosphere for folks 18 and up. 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The Bloomington Community Tuesday Farmers Market happens at Hopewell Commons at 630 South Morton Street in Bloomington from 4 to 7. Music this week from the Dickie James Trio. That's from 5 to 6:30 p.m. at the market. 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From 5:30 to 6:45 p.m., Adult Miniature Painting 101 in Meeting Room 2BC Combo of the Monroe County Public Library. 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They've got the minis, the paints, brushes, and know-how. All skill levels welcome. And again, that's for folks 18 and up. From 5:30 to 7, there's a Golfriados workshop at Mother Hubbard's Cupboard, 1100 West Allen Street in Bloomington. 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The Muddy Boots Dart Club takes place from 6 to 10 at Mike's Music and Dance Barn, 2277 West State Road 46 in Nashville, a steel tip dart and social club. You don't have to be a member to play. All are welcome. At 6:30 p.m., the open mic at the Blockhouse Bar is located in the alley at 205 South College Avenue. It's Bloomington Pub Quiz with Josh Johnson in the back room at Sleeper's Bar, 2601 North Walnut Street at 6:30 p.m. And from 7 to 9 at Sleeper's Bar, it's the Humac Singer-Songwriter Series featuring Claire Pendry, Steve Blessinger, and Jan Bell. They'll all be there. Humac is the Hoosier Original Music Association. Also from 7 to 9, Sacred Harp, also known as Shape Note Singing at the Big Blue House at 520 West 6th Street. Enter around the back off of Jackson Street. Gather from 7 to 9 with a snack break in the middle to sing for the New Green Sacred Harp and Shenandoah Harmony Tune Books. From 7:30 to 9:30, there's a symphonic band and concert band concert at the IU Musical Arts Center, 101 North Eagleson Avenue in Bloomington, featuring Jason H. Nam and Eric M. Smedley conducting. B.org. You can enjoy this performance from almost anywhere in the world via Live at Jacobs. Also on the calendar from 7:30 to 11, it's Country Line Dancing with the Wall-to-Wall Line Dance Club at the back door, 207 South College Avenue in the alley behind the Atlas Ballroom. They host line dancing every Tuesday. Old-timers and new-timers are welcome.
It's Honky Tonk Tuesday at the Blockhouse Bar, 205 South College Avenue, from 8:30 to 11, in the alley behind the Atlas Ballroom, bringing all your rock and roll and country favorites to life with their ragtag Honky Tonk House Bar. And finally, at 9 p.m., catch Brother Bird with OK Cowgirl and Slug Rug at the Bishop Bar. This is an 18-plus concert. And you can find them at 123 South Walnut Street in Bloomington. Brother Bird is the project of singer-songwriter Carrie Glasser, a St. Louis native now based in Atlanta, whose work blends intimate confessional lyricism with atmospheric indie textures. Well, that's the events on today's events calendar. 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

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It's off of from a British group called Mary Hell, and it comes off of a CD called Ghosts in Our House and Other Stories from Mrs. Casey Records that they released in 2015. 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

0: Yeah, that's Charles McPherson, Orrin Evans, Louis Perdomo, Boris Kozlov, and Kyle Swain on the playing But Beautiful, along with Brian Lynch on his album, new album, Torchbearers. And we got Joe Loop in. He's a We Alternate on Tuesday mornings. How you doing, Joe?
1: I'm doing great. How you doing, Dan?
0: Doing great. Tell us what's happening here.
1: Well, we're having our fun drive here on this cool fall day.
0: Pretty nice
1: and,
0: out.
1: And it's quite a change in the weather. We're here to ask you for your support for WFHB, this great little radio station. You know, Dan, there's just, I don't know of anything else like it. We have over 100 volunteers down here. And I'd say the majority of those volunteers are DJs. And I don't know
0: yeah.
1: any place else in the, where you have that many DJs, at least 70, I'm sure, DJs who are volunteers, community members, who are free to play whatever the heck they want to play. And that just doesn't happen anywhere. And the same with our news people. We give, we have an award-winning news department at FHB, and it's quite a little jewel, this little radio station, and we hope you support us by calling 812-323-1200.
0: Please do. We have an actual $500 goal to reach before 11 o'clock. I thought it was four, and no, they said we're supposed to get $500, so please help. And I want to thank Jeff very much. He's already contributed online. It says Danny D is the shiz. So I want to thank you very much, Jeff, an online contributor from out of town. So yeah. If Jeff can do it, you can do it too. We're right here for you every day.
1: And we have another contribution too from my buddy Matt at the Runcible Spoon.
0: All right.
1: Our buddies down there, we've been friends with the Runcible Spoon for years. It's a great Bloomington coffee house here. And Matt gave us a nice donation, and I hope that you'll follow his lead and give us a donation. And just a little bit, I know Matt said he likes, we were talking about music, and he said he really likes singers that really get into their song. So I'll play him one a little bit later that see if this fits into that category.
0: All right. Well, right now we're going to hear some local music. This is the band Summoning Circle. The album is Turning Wheel, and they're going to play Little Maggie.

0: Summoning Circle with Little Maggie from their new album, The Turning Wheel. There's some local music for you right here on Community Radio.
1: Yes, sir. That's what we do here. 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
0: We need your bread. We got to have that dough to keep things running here. We started off strong last week, but it's slowed down quite a bit. I was in yesterday catching calls, and you know, there were very, very few. It slowed down. We have a goal of $65,000, which is quite a bit. We started off strong. We've up to, I think we're at 27,000 now. So we have a long way to go. So please do your part. 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We're going to check into the community calendar right now. A few things happening about town today. And from 4 to 7 o'clock, it's the Bloomington Community's Farmer Market Tuesday edition with entertainment from Dickie James Trio. And that's, they're going to play from 5 to 6:30. The market's from 4 to 7. And this is at Hopewell Commons at 332 West University Street. And, oh, it's got to come back. Where'd it go? What else is happening? Well, the Sleeper's Bar at 6:30. In the back room, there will be a Bloomington pub quiz, and the Sleeper's Bar and the Cascades Motel is at 2601 North Walnut Street. And at 6:30, there's an open mic at the Blockhouse Bar, which is at 205 South College Avenue. Our complete calendar listing is available at WFHB.org. 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
0: Please do. 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Andrea Brockfield has a new album out. It's If Not When, and from that, this is Steppin'.

0: That's the Womack Sisters with Monster from their new self-titled album, The Womack Sisters, out on Daptone Records. Andrea Brackfield before that was Steppin from her new album, If Not Now, When?
1: Yeah, good stuff there, Dan. 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We need it. And
0: you'll be happy you did.
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0: All right, here is Charles Ruggiero plays Monk Live at the Baked Potato, and I think right now they're going to play Evidence for us.

0: That's Bob Reynolds. The fantastic and indomitable Bob Reynolds.
1: Charles Ruggiero with Thelonious Monk's Evidence from his new album, Plays Monk, live at the Baked Potato. It is 9:40. It is 9:41. And WFHB is a media sponsor for the Bloomington Blues and Boogie Piano Festival, returning Saturday, October 10th through Monday, October 12th. 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
1: We want to thank Olivia. And Olivia says, we love what you do in our community. Thank you. Well, thank you, Olivia. Appreciate the call and the support. And Mark, who loves WFHB, and asks, what would we do without WFHB? Thank you, Mark. Yes. And that is something for everybody to ponder and while you're listening to WFHB.
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1: And we love playing local music here, and got some brand new album from Hope Daddy, who is a WFHB supporter. His new album is The Off Season, and this is God and Chicago.

0: Yes, sirree. Mr. Lonnie Mack.
1: Nice.
0: With the Chiffons. Where there's a will, there's a way. That was for Matt.
1: That was fantastic, Joe. Nice pick. So, Joe and I, we alternate these Tuesday morning, second half of the Tuesday morning music mix shifts. And, Joe, we both of us kind of lean a little jazz heavy. You have a great archive of wonderful folk and other just great vintage albums that are just really hard to come by that you let us all hear and learn from. I tend to play a lot of mostly new releases, kind of lean heavy on the jazz side, but mostly new releases and occasionally throw in something from the past in there, which I've got one picked out for later this hour. It is 10 o'clock. 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We are in the middle of Fun Drive.
0: Yeah, and I really, I think Dan and I are just a good example of the different and eclectic music you hear on FHB. Our selections cross over a little bit sometimes. I play some jazz, and I play some folk and other stuff, and so does Dan. He plays maybe a little more jazz than I do, but we try to really bring you great music. 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
1: That's
0: Mark,
1: right.
0: Mark Richardson's out there, and he's always fun to talk to.
1: And
0: give him a call.
1: He's ready to talk to you. It is a gorgeous 59 degrees out right now. It's going to be mostly cloudy today with a high near 69. Possible a little bit of rain possible tonight, but mostly cloudy tonight with a low of 57. And tomorrow, possible showers with a high near 68. Again, right now it's 59 degrees at 10:03. We'll be right back after this.
2: This is Bird Note. Swirling overhead, dozens of birds swoop and glide in pursuit of insects. Are they swallows or swifts? How in the world do you tell them apart? At a glance, swallows and swifts look much alike. They're graceful flyers on long, slender wings and all about the same size. But a closer look reveals key differences. Swifts have longer, even slimmer wings and relatively shorter bodies. Swifts also glide for longer periods. Their glides are punctuated by rapid, stiff bursts of wing beats, movements so brisk their wings seem to flicker. Swallows, on the other hand, flex and flap their wings. Why do swifts have such a peculiar stiff wing stroke? Picture a typical bird wing with two halves jointed in the middle. A swift's wing reveals an inner half that's extremely short and an outer portion that's very long. This causes the stiffness, Try waving your arms with your elbows held against your body, and you'll get the idea. Another group of birds shares this distinctive wing structure, hummingbirds. And swifts are considered to be closely related to hummingbirds. Swallows, on the other hand, are songbirds, closer kin of birds like robins and wrens. For Bird Note, I'm Michael Stein.

0: Alan Brofman with Snow in Central Park from his new album, Prayer for Peace. And here we are, we're back, asking you for money for Fun Drive for WFHB Community Radio. How are we doing there, Joe?
1: We're doing great, and we're getting closer to our goal. We just need to get a few more bucks in here, and if you'd call 812-323-1200 and pledge your support, you get to talk to Mark Richardson out there. What a nice guy, and we have someone to thank there, Jason.
0: Hey, thank you, Jason.
1: Buddy Jason called in and pledged his support, and
0: He says he enjoys Dan and Joe's show. Thank you very much.
1: Thanks a lot, Jason. We enjoy your show, too, whenever we get to hear you.
0: That's right. He's in on Monday, on Blue Monday nights.
1: Yeah, and he also plays music live, just like Dan and a lot of other people here at the station. And people we play here, we play a lot of local music, because we have a wonderful, amazing musical community here in Bloomington. And FHB is a big supporter of local music. And so pledge your support to WFHB. Give us some dollars here to keep this electric stuff down here humming. We got CD players and tape players and
0: things always need fixed and replaced.
1: and all kinds of electronic equipment that it takes to bring these musical vibrations and vocal vibrations

0: Idris Muhammad with Hey Pocky Way from his album House of the Rising Sun. That was Frankie Floyd doing vocals on that. It is 10:20. And I need to dig into the calendar here. And I'm going to turn on Joe Loop here. All right. How you doing, Joe?
1: I'm doing great. We have a couple more people to thank. Rachel. Rachel and I are supporters of WFHB, and she just called in a pledge to go along with our other donation, our supporting monthly donation. And John called in and online. No, he came online and gave us a donation. So thank you, Rachel and John, and all the rest of the people.
0: Thank you very much.
1: Yes, thank you.
0: We are going to go back to the community calendar and point out a few things happening today around town. At 7 o'clock, going till 9 o'clock, it's the Hoosier Original Music Association HUMAC Singer-Songwriter Showcase featuring Claire Pendry, Steve Plessinger, and Jan Bell. This is from 7 to 9 this evening at the Sleepers Bar in the Cascades Motel, which is at 2601 North Walnut Street. And at 8:30 at the Blockhouse Bar, it is Honky Tonk Night. The Blockhouse Bar is at 205 South College in the alley behind the Atlas. And at 9 o'clock at the Bishop Bar, it is Brother Bird with OK Cowgirl and Slug Rug for 18 and up. 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
0: And next up here, Nicholas Payton and Butcher Brown have a new album out. It's a Supreme Blue. It's a tribute to the album's A Love Supreme, and Kinda Blue. And this is Flamenco Sketches.

0: That's Johnny Blue Skies from Mutiny After Midnight. That was Venus. And before that, we heard Allison Russell from her brand new album, In the Hour of Chaos. We heard Really Real. It is 10:40. 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
0: All right, Joe, we've got 20 minutes, actually 18 minutes left to get to our goal for WFHB's fall fun drive for the second half of the Tuesday Morning Music Mix.
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0: Yeah. 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
0: Do it. All right, here we got a time for a few more, and right now we're going to hear an Ornette Coleman song by the Dave Liebman Group. This is Una Muy Bonita.

0: This is you, mama. You can say something.
1: Hello.
0: Hello.
1: I'm Marie. And this is my son, Jabril, next to me. I love him dearly.
0: I love you too, mommy.
1: I love you too, Brilly. Love and kisses. Bye.
0: Love and kisses.

0: That was Parlor Greens from their new album, Emeralds, Queen of My Heart. Before that was Leon Bridges from his new album, Happiness Anytime, Part 1. And from that we heard Tears of Joy. That's it for today's second half of the Tuesday Music Mix, Joe.
1: Yeah, and thank everybody for calling in. I want to thank Ruth.
0: Ruth, thank you.
1: Called in and always checked in when Joe's on the air, she said. Thank you, Ruth. And
0: we did it. Everybody, thank you so much. We made our goal, and we went just a little over. Thank you so much, WFHB community members.
1: 812-323-1200. Keep on calling in, and we'll see you soon. I'll see you next week, or you'll hear me next week.
0: That's right, Joe. It'll be your slot. Well, we have a long way to go to reach the goal of the total fund drive goal. We're actually falling behind on that. We did well with today's show, but we need to keep it going. For those just tuning in and for all of you that have not donated yet, please do. We have a long way to make up to reach our $65,000 goal. 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It's going to be mostly cloudy day with a high near 68. Scattered sprinkles this evening, cloudy with a low around 57. Right now, it is 61 degrees Fahrenheit. 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

0: From the Center for Investigative Reporting and PRX, this is Reveal. I'm Nadia Hamdan, sitting in for Al Letson. Birth control keeps you from getting pregnant, but could it also be making you more depressed?
1: I had my IUD taken out, and the timing of that lines up like perfectly with when I've been feeling calmer.
0: Research has shown for decades that birth control can cause depression in some patients.
2: Yeah, I think this is a real thing. I don't think it was just in your uterus or just in your head.
0: And later in life, the often turbulent transition to menopause still catches so many women by surprise.
3: I have really come to the conclusion that many doctors are very dismissive.
0: Today on Reveal, what we still don't know about women's reproductive health. But first, this news.

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1: Hi there. I'm Bethany Holman from Brown County Pride. Brown County Pride organization came together because a lot of people who are various generations of the LGBTQIA plus community, they, you know, always felt like they had to be hidden or passing in public. So Pride is a way to kind of celebrate out in public for everybody to join. Big Queer Hangout happens at the Bird's Nest the first Sunday of the month. And it starts at 5 p.m. and it goes until somebody decides everybody needs to go home. It's a great place for people to meet and mingle. And it's also a great networking place. A couple of people from the Big Queer Hangout decided that we needed to make a public Pride event on September 26, 2026, where we all get to hang out and do fun stuff together. We're going to start out from 11 a.m. to 5 p.m. with an art market, and from 5 to 7 with a special reception, Big Queer Hangout, and then 7 until late night, a lot of fun things to watch. This is important to me because I really like the idea of creating community where people feel safe to exist and be themselves. I went to the Bloomington Pride and it was just the nicest thing. It was kind of like seeing everybody on their Sunday best, but instead of it being church Sunday, it was like queer Sunday. And people just felt comfortable chatting with one another and just open. And I want to be able to create a space like that here. We hear a lot about like Midwestern hospitality. And I think a lot of people, even in this community, think that there's certain groups of people who probably aren't welcome. And we want to say, no, we're all here. We're all here together. We're your neighbor. So on September 26th, that Saturday, is going to be so much fun because we're going to start out at 11 a.m. to 5 p.m. with an art market with queer and allied vendors. And there will also be a couple of community organizations as well that will be giving other resources for people who need assistance with anything, who want to feel safe in receiving assistance. And then from 5 to 7 p.m., we're going to have our Big Queer Hangout reception, 2 hours. And it's going to be really fun because we're inviting everybody who normally joins us at the Bird's Nest the first Sunday of every month. And we're going to invite everybody else too, so we can all meet each other because we're having artists come in from all over the state during the earlier part of the day. Towards the end of the Big Queer Hangout, we're going to have a really cool performer. She goes by Katie Marion. And she's going to kick us off into the later part of the day that starts at 7. It's going to be really cool because we're going to actually have a blessing that opens us from the Sisters of Perpetual Indulgence. We also have a silent auction, so we're going to announce winners during that time. We've got a lot of stuff for the silent auction, so please come and check it out. And from that point onward, we're going to have a couple of different kinds of performers. We have a couple of comedians. We have a couple of drag queens, a drag king, and some dancers, some singers. So you get your whole variety there. And it's going to be really fun and loud and very joyous. If you want to reach out to anybody at Brown County Pride, you can go to our website at bcpride.com, or you can find us on Facebook. We are Brown County IN Pride on Facebook and Instagram. The website is bcpride.com. Thank you so much for listening today. My name is Bethany Holman. I'm with Brown County Pride, Indiana, where every expression is welcome here.
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2: From the Center for Investigative Reporting and PRX, this is Reveal. I'm Nadia Hamdan, sitting in for Al Letson. Last summer, Mother Jones reporter Julia Lurie was in the middle of a huge life change. She was moving across the country, packing up boxes in Boston and heading to San Francisco. Her days were full of bubble wrap and goodbye dinners. And all the while,
3: hello,
2: she was voice memoing her friends. This is one she sent to her friend Liz Brott at the time.
4: I really feel like for the past, a couple months, I've been way calmer than I would have expected to be with all this change.
2: Instead of rushing through her latte order, Julia found herself chatting with the barista. Cooking for herself felt content, not lonely. She was even sleeping better. In her voice note to Liz, Julia wonders what could be causing the change. Could it be that the move to San Francisco just felt right?
4: I think another reason is that I had my IUD taken out a couple months ago, and that the timing of that lines up like perfectly with when I've been feeling calmer.
2: An IUD, or intrauterine device, is a form of birth control. It's small, T-shaped, and inserted into the uterus.
5: So IUDs, that's so funny.
2: Here's Liz's response.
5: It totally makes sense. I bet if I take out my IUD, I would feel like a completely different person. But that's just not possible right now. Mama can't get pregnant.
2: Julia had been nervous to bring this up with friends. But virtually every time she talked about her experience, she found women who were eager to share stories of their own or from someone they knew who stopped or changed birth control because of mood-related side effects. But those lived experiences are not translating to doctors' offices. This hour, we're looking at the gaps in reproductive health care, specifically contraceptives and menopause, how much the medical community still can't agree on, and how some are trying to fill those gaps, from scientists to grifters. And just a note for those of you listening with little ones, this hour will touch on the birds and the bees. We start with Julia. She's been digging into what the science actually says about hormonal birth control, and she was shocked to find out how little she was told about the IUD she had for 14 years.
4: I got my first IUD after graduating college in 2011, and I loved it. I loved that I didn't have to remember to take a pill. I loved that I didn't get my period. And I loved that, with the exception of when I had to replace it, I really didn't think about having an IUD much at all for over a decade. What I did think about a lot was my mental health. For years, even before I got my IUD, I'd grappled with a tangle of anxiety, depression, and insomnia. I've spent countless hours with psychiatrists and therapists, gravitating towards cool grandma types, taking their advice to cultivate a mindfulness practice. I've talked to my actual grandma.
6: Hi, sweetie. Thank you so much for coming to see me.
4: I've tried Zoloft and Ambien. I run a few miles after work every day, the best mood booster I've found so far. I even tried some of the more out there stuff, like working with a coach to ask my stomach, why are you so tense? After a while, I came to believe this is just how I'm built. Just like I have dark hair and brown eyes, I thought I was a person with a low hum of anxiety and bouts of depression. But then I got my IUD removed, and now that I was feeling so much better, I couldn't help but wonder, what do we actually know about the way that hormonal birth control affects mood?
7: There are several ways of avoiding pregnancy.
4: This is an informational video from the 1970s.
7: One way is to make sure that there are no sperm in the tubes by not having sex relations around those days when an egg ripens.
4: Women in ancient societies went to extremes to prevent that sperm from going down the tubes. They'd insert wads of wool, sponges made of bamboo tissues, even crocodile dung.
7: There are newer methods now that are much more sure. One is the pill.
4: The first birth control pill came out in 1960, and it was a game changer for women's reproductive autonomy. It worked by delivering a constant dose of synthetic hormones.
7: When you get into the habit of taking a pill regularly, you can be almost 100% sure you won't become pregnant.
4: But the pill also came with some dramatic side effects: blood clots, strokes, and depression.
8: There were questions about the pill's safety, and in Senate hearings on it in January, there were many who said that the pill can be dangerous.
4: Congress held a series of hearings in 1970 in response to the widespread concerns over the pill's side effects. Doctors testified about extreme psychological impacts on some patients, describing how they became psychotic or suicidal. But no women who were actually on the pill were invited to speak about their experiences. So a group of women, feminists from a collective called DC Women's Liberation, crashed the hearing.
3: Who is going to pay the medical bills when a woman develops cancer of the breast or cancer of the uterus?
9: Are you going to give us free medical care?
4: These women wanted access to birth control, but they also wanted anyone taking it to know the risks.
3: No, we want to have some control over the decisions that affect our lives.
10: All right, will you please sit down or be removed from the...
3: No, we aren't going to sit down. Why don't you give us some solid answers to our questions?
4: The hearing and the protests made a difference. Over the next few years, the FDA required drug manufacturers to include a list of side effects in the pill's packaging. And drug makers introduced new versions of the pill with significantly lower doses of hormones and fewer risks. In many ways, that's how things stayed for the next three decades. Research into new contraceptives stalled. Remember, Roe v. Wade was right around the corner. The pill was a hot-button political issue. Some conservative leaders blamed wider access to contraception for the destruction of the nuclear family. Pharmaceutical executives seemed to assume, correctly, that many women would simply put up with the side effects in exchange for reproductive autonomy. Then came the Mirena.
11: There's birth control you don't have to think about taking every day or even every year. It's Mirena, a small...
4: The Mirena hit the market in 2000. Like the pill, it delivers a steady dose of synthetic hormones. And it came with a lot of selling points. Unlike copper IUDs, which often cause heavier periods, the Mirena made them lighter. And it was super effective. The rate of unplanned pregnancy in the first year of having a Mirena is 0.2%, way more effective than the pill. Another big selling point, according to the drug maker, was that the IUD delivered small amounts of the hormone locally, quote, directly to the uterus. When I got a Mirena, I remember thinking, great, these hormones are local, so maybe I can avoid some of those side effects of the pill. Within 5 years of its release, the medical community was fully endorsing IUDs, like the American College of Obstetricians and Gynecologists, or ACOG. They recommend best practices for reproductive health issues and put out guidance saying that IUDs should be considered for anyone seeking a reliable, reversible form of birth control. And by 2014, the American Academy of Pediatrics was recommending IUDs for teenagers, too.

0: And she didn't know why.
1: This is epidemiologist Charlotte Skovland.
0: She had been poorly advised by her doctor because they didn't tell her anything about that this could be a risk. And actually, when she wanted to have it taken out, they were also hesitating and was like, not believing.
1: Back around 2013, Skovland was a data manager at the University of Copenhagen, working for a professor of obstetrics and gynecology. She asked her boss, Dr. Øyvind Lidgard, could there be a connection between hormonal IUDs and mood changes?
0: And then he just said, yeah, I think that about 7 to 10% of women have it removed because they can't stand it. And I was like, 7 to 10%? I thought that was really a lot of women.
1: This is what Dr. Lidgard.
2: 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This is WFHB News Director Cade Young. And on a Reveal right now, the episode is called Did My IUD Make My Depression Worse? The research is clear. Some people experience depression and other mood effects on hormonal birth control. So why is this so hard to talk about? Now, for generations, women's health has been understudied, underfunded, and too often dismissed. But that's why stories like what you're hearing right now matter. Reveal is asking a difficult question about hormonal birth control and mental health and looking at what happens when women's experiences with their own bodies aren't taken seriously. Women deserve to be heard when they talk about what's happening in their own bodies, and they deserve journalism that takes those experiences seriously, asks difficult questions, and follows the evidence. That's Reveal right now on WFHB. 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And I think that's important. This kind of independent investigative journalism on the station is really unique, really, really rare. Reporters spending quite a bit of time on each and every topic like you're hearing right now on Reveal. And this is our fall fund drive. It's Tuesday morning. You hear this program every Tuesday at 11, but it costs us money to air Reveal. We get this program from the Public Radio Exchange. And to make up the difference, we're hoping to raise $300 during this program. 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Again, that's 812-323-1200. 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This is Did My IUD Make My Depression Worse? 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
3: It can be an almost overnight change.
1: After Skovland and Lidgard's study, more observational studies were done with similar results, associating hormonal contraceptives with higher rates of sleep problems, anxiety, and suicide attempts. For obvious ethical reasons, it's challenging to do randomized controlled studies on the effects of birth control by putting some participants on placebos. And observational studies, which are all we have right now, should be taken with a grain of salt because they show correlation, not causation. Critics say there could be something else about the lifestyle of contraceptive users that's causing them to be depressed.
0: So one of the criticisms was that women who used hormone contraception was more likely to know men, and therefore they were more depressed.
4: Wow. That's quite a criticism.
0: Yeah, that was. we didn't have seen that one coming.
1: Skovland led another study in 2024 that suggests that the synthetic hormone progestin, not just exposure to men, is driving the risk for depression. Newer IUDs now have different amounts of progestin in them, some much lower than the Mirena. And when Skovlund studied these different IUDs, she found that the more progestin

0: in the IUD, the higher the rate of depression among its users. These findings fly in the face of a long-time selling point of IUDs, that they operate locally.
1: And of course, that doesn't make sense, because if you release a hormone in your uterus, it will go to the blood, and then it will go to all your body.
0: Bayer, the company that makes the Mirena, doesn't deny this. When I reached out to them, a spokesperson wrote back saying the company has always been clear about the systemic hormonal exposure that comes from IUDs. But today, if you're a healthcare provider and you go to Bayer's website explaining how it all works, it still says in bold letters, Mirena is locally acting. After weeks of reporting, I'd talked to lots of scientists, read lots of studies, and it all pointed in the same direction. For some people, there's a strong association between hormonal contraceptives and mood changes. I suspect I was one of them. And while I don't know if this information would have stopped me from getting my IUD, at the very least, I could have known what to look out for. Maybe I would have gotten my IUD taken out sooner. But I also know that simply acknowledging the downsides of contraceptives is poking a beehive. There are plenty of people out there who will use this research and stories like mine to suggest that hormonal birth control isn't right for anyone, like Turning Point USA podcaster Alex Clark.
2: I believe hormonal birth control is poison.
0: Far-right commentator Candace Owens.
3: It's a Machiavellian evil design to keep you stupid, to keep you fat.
0: And Elon Musk.
4: The warnings are significant risk of depression, significant increase in suicide, and will make you want to go out with people that you don't actually like.
5: Coming up, while doctors continue to dismiss some of the very real side effects of birth control, misinformation is running wild.
6: I stopped using birth control about 2 years ago at the same time I started eating papaya.
5: Plus, an option that's still missing from the market.
7: I think it was an Instagram story I saw just about male birth control.
8: I was like, I don't have to do anything? Great.
5: Stay with us.

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1: Hello, this is WFHB News Director Cade Young. You are listening to Reveal. Did my IUD make my depression worse? After Mother Jones, senior reporter Julia Lurie had her IUD removed, she was surprised to find that she felt happier and calmer than she had in years. And her experience made her wonder, what does the science say about how hormonal birth control affects mood? And in a moment when contraceptives are so politicized and misinformation is rampant, is it possible to talk about the side effects of birth control without giving ammunition to those who want to get rid of it altogether? And that's what I appreciate about Reveal. Sometimes the most important journalism starts with the question, why? Why did this happen? Who knew about it? Who is responsible? Who was affected? Reveal keeps asking those questions and follows the evidence wherever it leads. The result is investigative reporting that can uncover information the public needs to know, or share personal experiences like what you're hearing today. WFHB believes our listeners deserve access to that kind of journalism, and your support keeps it on the airwaves. 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Again, our goal is $300 to pay for this program that you're hearing, Reveal. 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And that's kind of fun. That's a personal person-to-person exchange. Give us a call, 812-323-1200. We're going to get back to Reveal. I'm going to cut into the program just a few more times, but donate now while you can, 812-323-1200. Now back to Reveal.
2: Happening at the same time that Mother Jones reporter Julia Lurie had stopped using hormonal birth control and was shocked by how much happier and calmer she felt. She wanted to know why. And she got an answer. There is a well-researched association between hormonal contraceptives and mood changes for some women. But now Julia had new questions. Why wasn't this common knowledge? And is there hope for birth control with fewer side effects? Just a note before we get started, this story will touch on some adult themes. Here's Julia.
3: With all the colorful claims on social media about birth control, I wanted to separate the signal from the noise. So I turned to ACOG, the American College of Obstetricians and Gynecologists. They're one of the leading authorities for advice about contraceptives. And as it turns out, ACOG has a website all about misinformation around hormonal birth control. There's a long list of myths, like the idea that birth control can harm your future fertility or increase the risk of STIs or cause abortions. But there was something I was surprised to see on that list of myths: that birth control can cause mood changes. The website says all this misinformation is, quote, often spread by people who do not have any medical education or training. I found this odd because by this point, I'd spoken to lots of doctors and scientists who had either researched or seen firsthand that mood changes can be a side effect of hormonal birth control, like the Danish researcher you heard from earlier this hour, Charlotte Skovlund.
4: No hormonal contraception came out good.
3: University of Colorado psychiatrist and neuroscientist Dr. Andrew Novick.
5: They definitely play a very significant role in brain functions related to mood and well-being.
3: And Ohio State University psychiatrist and neuroscientist Dr. Tamar Gurr.
6: Yeah, I think this is a real thing. I don't think it was just in your uterus or just in your head.
3: Not to mention that pharmaceutical companies themselves list mood changes as a possible side effect for many types of birth control. So I called ACOG, and they connected me with a gynecologist doing a one-year fellowship with the organization, Dr. Rachel Jensen. Dr. Jensen hadn't been part of creating the myths and facts list, but she was willing to talk with me on the record about it. You won't be hearing from her. ACOG would not agree to have the conversation broadcasted and also declined to a follow-up interview. So I'll recap. Dr. Jensen repeatedly told me that, on average, birth control has not been shown to cause significant mood changes. So I pressed her, pointing out that even the package inserts for some forms of hormonal birth control say that depression can be a side effect. Then she hedged, saying that some IUDs are known to be associated with depression, but not for most people. So back to the point I arrived with. Why lump mood changes together with the myths that IUDs can cause abortions or spread STIs? Dr. Jensen said these claims are used to spread misinformation, and she believes ACOG was trying to address them all together. So I asked one more time. I guess I still just don't quite get how mood changes fall under myths and misinformation. After that, she declined to comment.
4: I just really take issue with this idea that because something is not experienced by a majority, that somehow it's not important.
3: I took my interaction with ACOG to Kate Clancy, an anthropologist at the University of Illinois, who wrote a whole book about myths surrounding the menstrual cycle.
4: There's a protectionist ethos around hormonal contraception that limits our ability to have honest and transparent conversations about how wonderful it is and its limits.
3: Clancy says that the relentlessly positive framing of birth control by medical professionals often comes from a desire to protect access to contraceptives. But, she says, it can also come across as medical gaslighting.
4: I have so much gratitude for the fact that we do have safe and effective options. I still want to know whether I'm going to have a side effect.
3: One 2023 study surveyed women about whether they were counseled by their medical providers about the possible psychological effects of hormonal birth control. 83% said no. And Clancy says a lack of transparency is what drives people to places like TikTok.
4: If we are only willing to talk about how wonderful it is and not its limits, we actually run the risk of alienating a large number of people to distrust hormonal contraception. There could be tons of great candidates who would have no problem with it whatsoever, who will never touch it because of the ways in which they've been made to feel in their various medical encounters.
3: A few days after my interview with ACOG, another spokesperson emailed me to say that our interview had sparked an internal discussion. The group concluded that the original list of myths, quote, does not feel patient-centered. 2 months later, they changed their website, but not by much. According to the new language, it's no longer a myth that birth control leads to mood changes. Rather, it's a myth that birth control routinely causes mood changes. The reality is that ACOG is in a tough spot. They're trying to make important guidelines with limited information. It's no secret, of course, that women's health is wildly under-researched. Until the 90s, reproductive age women were mostly banned from clinical trials. And female animals were mostly excluded from preclinical studies until 2016. That exclusion was in part because scientists worried that female hormonal fluctuations would complicate their findings. I just want to sit with that for a moment. There was something in women's bodies, namely their menstrual cycle, that was impacting the science. And instead of saying, let's go see what all those big hormonal changes are doing, the response was, let's just cut them out of the studies. For now, pharmaceutical companies don't have much appetite when it comes to developing new birth control. Between 2022 and 2025, there were just 32 industry-funded clinical trials looking into contraception. For context, that's way fewer than the number of trials for something like cancer, as you would expect, but it's also way fewer than the trials to treat conditions like wrinkles or baldness. But there is one part of the contraceptive world where research and development has really taken off. Male birth control.
7: I'm Maddie Quinlan.
8: And then I'm Ryan Quinlan.
3: Maddie and Ryan live in Utah. They first connected while they were on missions with the Mormon Church and got married in 2021. They knew they wanted a big family, but not right away.
7: And so the first time that I was on birth control was like right before we got married. And about like a month into our marriage, I was like, I can't do this anymore. I was just like not feeling like myself and I was pretty depressed. And so I came off of it and I was like, okay, I guess we'll just be like extra careful.
3: But then something on social media caught Ryan's eye.
9: I think it was an Instagram story I saw just about male birth control. So we talked about it and I showed her and she was like, yeah.
7: I was like, I don't have to do anything. Great. I was like, beautiful.
3: Ryan and Maddie were among the 462 couples who signed up to be part of a clinical trial for a new form of male birth control called Nest-T. It's a hormonal gel that lowers sperm count. Suffice it to say, Maddie and Ryan's friends had a lot of questions.
7: They just assume it's a pill, and then they're shocked that they hear it's a gel.
9: Well, I'd be like, it's a gel, and they'd be like, how does that work? Like, so I'd be like, oh, I apply it to my shoulders every morning. Like, oh, your shoulders. Okay. They'd be like, it's not like your balls. I'm like, no, it's not my balls. It's just my shoulders.
3: Ryan said he just added it to his morning routine. Brush teeth, shower, put on gel. Every month, Ryan would drive to Salt Lake City to meet with the Nest-T researchers so they could check his vitals, sperm count, and mood. He did this for a little more than a year.
10: Maddie, was there any, like, nervousness or like, honey, did you put on the gel this morning, that kind of thing?
7: The funny thing is that when I was taking the daily pill, I would forget all the time. And he would have to remind me, like, hey, did you take your pill or whatever? So when it became, like, we swapped, I really was, like, living chill. I was not worried at all.
3: The results of the trial haven't been published yet, but researchers said that some men on Nest-T did report some side effects, like acne, weight changes, and mood changes. Ryan, for his part, didn't experience any side effects.
9: If you didn't know I was on the gel, you'd never guess.
7: Like, it was such a positive experience that I remember when we were immediately off of it, we were like, dang.
9: Dang, we've got to use a condom again. Yeah.
3: An international survey in 2021 and 2022 found that 61% of men said that they would be open to trying a male contraceptive.
9: Like, I remember I told a coworker once, he was like, I'd never do something like that. But then I feel like there were a ton of guys that I talked to that were more just like fascinated by it. To me, it felt like optimistically curious.
3: After the study, Maddie and Ryan decided they were ready for kids.
9: We tried for a single month and we got pregnant.
3: The company behind Nest-T recently raised more than $92 million for its last phase of clinical trials, which will involve hundreds more couples. And other male contraceptives are in the pipeline, too. So yeah, there's a lot of enthusiasm. But there's also a joke in the world of male birth control that it's been just 5 years away for the last 50 years. Because there are roadblocks, one of them being side effects. There's another male contraceptive study I keep thinking about. It went from 2008 to 2012, and it tested hormonal injections on more than 300 men across the world. The injections were very effective at preventing pregnancy. And the men seemed to like it. More than 4 out of 5 said that they would use the product if it were on the market. But almost 3% of the participants reported depression. One man attempted suicide. After that, the scientific review panel cut the study short, determining that the risks outweighed the benefits. I can't stop myself from comparing these side effects to what I know about the Mirena, the most widely used IUD in the U.S. And one of the known side effects is that more than 6% of users will experience depression, double what men in the trial experienced. Now, to be super clear, ideally no one would experience mood changes from contraceptives. And yet that risk for women is considered acceptable. So minimal, in fact, that contraceptives like IUDs were recommended for all women and girls.
10: I also wonder if there's some element of, like,
4: sexism?
10: Yes, that little thing.
3: Kate Clancy again. Kate says she wishes more scientists, clinicians, and policymakers understood that when she or others raise good faith questions about hormonal birth control, it's because they want contraceptives to stick around. They just want better options.
11: We're saying we want to believe, we want to trust, we want accurate information.
12: No, we want to have some control over the decisions that affect our lives.
13: All right, will you please sit down?
3: Much like those feminists back in the 70s.
11: And I just wish if they understood that critique is actually an invitation to be better. rather than an attack, that we would actually be in a really different place.
3: I'm still surprised by the lightness I felt since my IUD was removed. Still half convinced that this version of myself is temporary. Right now, for birth control, I'm using a fertility tracking app and condoms. I don't love this system, to be honest. It requires a lot more work than my IUD did. But I don't really know what to do instead. Many of the experts I spoke with, women who have spent years studying the effects of contraceptives, were similarly lost when it came to their own birth control. They had tested the available options on themselves, sometimes trying up to 8 methods looking for the best one. But without more clinical research to guide them, these women remained reluctant guinea pigs. Each of their bodies, its own tiny experiment.
2: That was Mother Jones reporter Julia Lurie. Up next, a different kind of hormonal change.
14: I mean, it was in the shadows. Nobody talked about it. Now we are like, everything's menopause.
2: You're listening to Reveal.
1: Hello, this is News Director Cade Young. You are listening to Reveal on WFHB. This episode titled, Did My IUD Make My Depression Worse? The research is clear. Some people experience depression and other mood effects on hormonal birth control. So why is it so hard to talk about? Now, I feel like women have been told for a long time to just live with the side effects of their birth control. But what if some of those side effects are being overlooked? Right now on Reveal, reporters are looking at the research connecting hormonal birth control with depression, anxiety, insomnia, and other mental health effects, and asking why these experiences can be so difficult to talk about. That kind of reporting matters. Women deserve to know what's happening in their own bodies. And that's Reveal right now on WFHB. And we need your support to keep this kind of reporting on the air. These are stories that don't come easy. And I feel like that's a testament to Reveal. Some stories can't be reported in a few hours. They require digging through documents, finding sources, asking difficult questions, and staying with the story when everyone else has moved on. Reveal specializes in that kind of investigative journalism. It shows what's possible when reporters have the time and resources to go deeper. That's an important part of a healthy news media ecosystem, and it's one of the reasons WFHB brings Reveal to Bloomington. But listen, Reveal costs money to air, so if you value this kind of reporting, you can be a part of helping us pay for this kind of programming. Our goal for this program is $300. So we have about 20 minutes till the top of the hour. You can be a part of the action right now. And I have good news. Our website is back up. 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Again, $300 goal. You can call us at 812-323-1200. Again, that's 812-323-1200. Or you can go to our website at wfhb.org. It's back up and running now. When you go to our website, you'll see our homepage on the right-hand side. There is a big button, and it says Donate Now. You can click that button, and you can choose the amount that you want to give, and we accept any amount. There's a little section that says Other. You can put in the amount you would like to donate. And we do have a premium for Fund Drive. So any gift of $60 or more gets you the WFHB Heart and Dagger hat. And you're going to want this hat. I mean, it looks so cool. The original design was created by Colin McLean of Time and Tide Tattoo. It's got a heart and a dagger. It comes in 2 colors, a forest green or a stone color. And then an additional add-on, a bumper sticker that says, Keep honking, I'm listening to WFHB, is available for any donation of $25 or more. And the bumper sticker was designed by Aaron Lowell Denton. and printed by Bad Knees Tees. So now's the time. If you support this kind of investigative reporting, it's the time to give. $300, you know, as Clarence Boone said last night, smile and dial. Give us a smile and then give us a call. 812-323-1200. We're going to get back to the rest of Reveal. I'll come in just once more before the top of the hour, but we need your support. And we can't do this kind of programming without you. And I think Reveal is my favorite program on the station. Every week I listen to it, and it's always fascinating. They walk through such a good history of the topic. They interview relevant sources. This kind of storytelling is so quality. And it's about heavy subjects that other reporters might shy against. So I think Reveal accepts the challenge, and they come in with some hard-hitting reporting. And this episode that you're listening to came after Mother Jones senior reporter Julia Lurie had her IUD removed, and she was surprised to find that she felt happier and calmer than she had in years. And it led to the question, what does the science say about hormonal birth control and how that affects mood? And we're living in a time when contraceptives are politicized. You heard those clips from Candace Owens and Tucker Carlson and all of those conservative commentators, Elon Musk. We hear the political divide here, and misinformation about the topic is rampant. So the reporter asked the question, is it possible to talk about the side effects of birth control without giving ammunition to those who want to get rid of it altogether? And who does Lurie talk to about this? She talks to scientists, doctors, public health experts, and really combed over data and research like a reporter should. And in today's time, that seems kind of rare. It seems kind of unique, especially with the content machine that's put out there. Reveal takes their time, and they comb over a lot of things to give you accurate reports, and that's a special thing. So it looks like we had a donation come through from John, who comments, here's my soundbite for long format news. Thanks, Cade, for keeping this amazing programming going, and it's as important as ever. Thank you, John. And be like John and donate today to support the airing of Reveal. We still have quite a whopping goal to hit. Help us get there. 812-323-1200. Or now you can go to our website, wfhb.org. We're going to get back to the last 15-minute block of Reveal here.
2: In their 50s, perimenopause usually starts in their 40s, but some as early as their mid-30s. That was true for Katie Forte.
15: I feel like I'm two people, pre-perimenopause and right now.
2: Katie is 48. She lives in Michigan and owns a design studio with her husband. For most of her life, Katie has been an energetic, creative person, juggling several projects at a time, even while raising her two kids. But around 35, things started to change.
15: A constant state of yeast infections, night sweats at that time. Wasn't sleeping really good.
2: There were big mood swings. She started to feel cloudy, struggling to find words. And when it came to work,
15: my creativity was pretty non-existent. I mean, I'd get like a spark and then it just would fizzle out.
2: So Katie brought all these issues to her primary care doctor at her annual checkup.
15: I said, you know, I think I'm experiencing hot flashes. She told me, you're too young.
2: Katie suspected this was perimenopause, so she brought it up again at her next annual exam.
15: She was kind of, again, dismissive in the sense for, you're really young. And actually, I felt worse that year.
2: Katie moved on to OBGYNs and other specialists, like an endocrinologist. She was always the one to bring up perimenopause, but it never went anywhere.
15: I felt a lot of everything. I felt rage. I'm not going to lie. Like, I was like, oh my gosh, this is my life now.
2: Finally, at 45, 10 years after her symptoms started, Katie's second endocrinologist suggested she see a menopause specialist.
15: So I went, And she gave me the list of all the symptoms. And I checked off all of them and was like very overwhelmed. And I was crying because it was like validation for the first time.
2: Katie is not an outlier. Many women report feeling dismissed by their doctors, and it likely comes down to a lack of education. One study found that less than a third of OBGYNs reported having a menopause curriculum in their residency program. Dr. Fabian is the director of the Mayo Clinic for Women's Health, and her own research found it's not just OBGYNs.
16: Internal medicine, family medicine residents as well. None of them felt really prepared to manage menopause when they got out, and very few actually had significant education in their training programs.
2: This includes her own daughter.
16: My daughter just graduated from medical school last May and is an OBGYN resident now, but she didn't get any training in medical school.
2: And when people are desperate for relief but aren't getting it from their doctors, they'll just try to find it somewhere else. Dr. Thurston is an associate dean for women's health research at the University of Pittsburgh. And she says,
17: women are being marketed to in menopause, and they're being sold a lot of what I like to call lotions and potions.
2: The menopause market has become a $19 billion global industry. There's menopause chocolate bars, loose leaf teas, peri and post-menopause skin serums. Real Housewives Liz McGraw and Dolores Catania have even created their own menopause weed gummy.
18: We wanted to create this product that can address all these negative symptoms of menopause because it's rough, it's turbulent.
2: Consumer advocates and health professionals have dubbed this menowashing, basically taking generic wellness products, slapping on the word menopause, and selling them at a markup. And the biggest moneymaker in this space is menopause supplements. Dr. Gunter, an OBGYN with 30 years experience, saw them popping up everywhere.
19: And I wanted to like wrap my head around how much money is it and like how easy is it?
2: Supplements are not regulated by the FDA, whether they're for menopause or anything else. So Dr. Gunter decided to do a little experiment and see what it would take to make her own quote unquote menopause supplement.
19: I did this the laziest way possible.
2: With a quick Google search, Dr. Gunter found a private labeling company to make and distribute supplements made of turmeric and black pepper. She'd call it Dr. Jen's Menopause Taming Turmeric Supplements.
19: Nobody said, well, what doctors approve this? Like, what's your data behind your formulation? Yeah, none of that. What do you want us to put together?
2: The company did everything for her. Sourced the turmeric, handled the orders, stored the product, and even designed her label.
19: Everything. 3 or 4 emails, that's it.
2: A minimum order was just over 8,000 bottles at about $10 a bottle. Dr. Gunter did the math. If she sold everything for the going rate of $35 a bottle,
19: the profit from those 8,333 bottles would be $195,000.
2: And if you're a clinician with almost 500,000 Instagram followers, like Dr. Gunter, you've got a built-in customer base.
19: The effort is like nothing. It was literally like punching a hole in the floor and finding oil.
2: Dr. Gunter never actually made or sold Dr. Jen's menopause-taming turmeric. She just wanted to warn her followers, because a lot of people are looking for this sort of thing. A recent study found that 1 in 3 menopause-related Google searches were for commercial products or services, the majority of which were supplements. There is one thing that's been clinically shown to help: menopause hormone therapy. It used to be known as hormone replacement therapy, or HRT. It works by replacing the estrogen and progesterone that's lost, and it's been the gold standard for treating menopause symptoms for years. It's a similar type of treatment used in gender-affirming care for some trans people. The problem is there's still a lot of misinformation around it, even among physicians, something people have been venting about on TikTok.
20: Hey, so I'm a human woman who happens to be in the throes of crippling perimenopause, and I've been to not one, not two, but 4 gynecologists who refuse to explore HRT options with me.
2: This story starts back in the 90s.
21: We were talking about hormone therapy as if it was like this miracle drug, and everybody should get it for literally everything.
2: Dr. Thurston again.
21: We thought it prevented heart disease, prevented dementia, made your skin look good, kept up your sex drive, kept your waistline thin.
2: But in 2002, things changed dramatically.
0: On Tuesday, a major federal study of hormone replacement therapy was halted.
2: Results from one of the largest women's health studies ever conducted, the Women's Health Initiative, found that hormone therapy was actually increasing the risk of heart attack, stroke, and breast cancer. Dr. Santoro is a professor of obstetrics and gynecology at the University of Colorado and was one of the doctors in the study. She says the results did show increases, but they were nominal. If your risk of having breast cancer was 1% before hormones, it would be 1.26% after hormones.
5: This is not a big deal. If you're balancing that against tremendous benefit to your symptoms, then that's an easy decision to make.
2: But Dr. Santoro says that wasn't the message that got out. Instead, it was that hormone therapy was dangerous and could cause cancer. In 2003, the FDA gave hormone therapy a black box warning, the strictest safety alert for prescription medications.
5: Usage went from 25% to like 1%, 2%, and it hasn't really come back for 20 years.
2: As more people talk about menopause, the stigma is starting to lift. The use of hormone therapy has doubled in the last decade. And just last year, the FDA removed the black box warning, saying the benefits outweigh the risks. Something the experts I spoke with were mostly happy to see. But Dr. Thurston says we may be overcorrecting.
21: I mean, it was like the pendulum swung too far in the other direction. And now what I'm seeing is the pendulum is swinging back. And I kind of feel like I'm in the 90s again sometimes about some of the claims about hormone therapy again.
2: Here's Health and Human Services Secretary Robert F. Kennedy Jr., a man who has waged a war on over-medicalization, at a press conference super enthusiastic about the removal of the black box label.
22: Hormone replacement therapy has been found to reduce the risk of cardiovascular disease and mortality by as much as 50%.
2: There is some debate among clinicians.
1: Hello, this is Cade Young, the news director here at WFHB, cutting in one last time to ask for your support for Reveal during our fall fund drive. The goal for this program was $300. I don't think we're going to hit that goal, but that's okay. I'm just asking you out there, if you're listening, to support what you can for this kind of reporting, investigative reporting, which is so important. I mean, investigative journalism acts as society's ultimate check on power by uncovering systemic corruption, human rights abuses, and corporate greed that would otherwise stay hidden. By revealing these truths, it drives tangible structural change. It's toppled corrupt leaders, reformed laws, clawing back stolen public funds, and protecting vulnerable populations. And you heard in this show some of the impact of the reporting. Websites were changed, albeit not to the level it should have been. But still, you can see a direct impact of investigative reporting. And reporters, regardless of whether or not it makes change in the world, reporters still are committed to delivering the truth and putting that mirror back on society. It's an important thing. And it's a core impact of investigative journalism, structural change. And you could look at several examples, including the Watergate investigation in the 70s that toppled a United States presidency, from reporters Bob Woodward and Carl Bernstein. The Standard Oil expose that dismantled America's most powerful corporate monopoly. That was back in the early 1900s. And you look at more today's time, the Panama Papers in 2016 exposed global financial corruption and recovered over $1.3 billion. Over 400 journalists from 80 countries spent a year secretly analyzing 11.5 million leaked files from a single offshore law firm. And it exposed how billionaires, criminals, and more than 140 politicians, including world leaders, use shell companies to hide wealth, dodge taxes, launder money. This is the kind of impact that investigative reporting can have, and Reveal is a testament to that kind of reporting. I don't know of another show that does it better. Reveal and Mother Jones and the Center for Investigative Reporting, they bring you really topical stuff every week, and it's well-researched. I don't know how they do it. I'm always amazed at how they're able to put together this kind of program. But I don't want to keep going on. We have 2 minutes before the end of this show. I want you to hear the final last bits of it and hear the credits and hear who did this show. So I'm going to pop off. But $300 was the goal. That's okay. If you're out there, I'm just hoping for one caller. We have Joe Nan, one of our board members, out there at the front desk waiting to take your call. So we're going to open up those pledge lines. 812-323-1200. Again, that's 812-323-1200. 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Thank you for bearing with me rambling during the show. 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
2: 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Taki Telenitas is our deputy executive producer. Our executive producer is Brett Myers. 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

0: From New York, this is Democracy Now!
1: It's climate change. Because if it goes higher or lower, whatever the hell happens, there's climate change. It's the greatest con job ever perpetrated on the world, in my opinion.
0: Last year at the UN, President Trump called climate change a hoax. He says the same about the threat posed by AI. As he addresses the UN today at the start of the General Assembly, Climate Week also begins here in New York. We'll speak with 350.org co-founder Bill McKibben and former Amazon engineer Kavita Stanamurthy about the links between AI data centers and climate chaos. Then millions are left without power in Cuba after another nationwide blockade. We'll be joined by Cuba's Deputy Foreign Minister, Carlos Fernandez de Garcia, and to a new documentary about the revolutionary Brazilian educator Paulo Freire, who wrote Pedagogy of the Oppressed. The new film is called Reading the World.
2: Before the school came, I didn't even know how to sign my name because I had never gone to school.
3: No one cares about poor people who don't know anything. They taught us that if we studied, we could be citizens.
4: Paulo Freire, for us, was a symbol of kindness in our lives. I had the seeds of education planted in my chest directly by him.
0: We'll also talk about the upcoming elections in Brazil and President Lula's visit with Mayor Mamdani this week. All that and more coming up. Welcome to Democracy Now!, democracynow.org, The War and Peace Report. I'm Amy Goodman. World leaders are gathering in New York for the United Nations General Assembly with the climate crisis and escalating wars in Europe, Africa, and the Middle East topping the agenda. President Trump's taking center stage with an address to the General Assembly today. It's expected Trump will defend his decision to attack Iran. Trump's speech comes a day after a UN commission fact-finding mission on Iran presented a report to the Human Rights Council finding the U.S. was likely responsible for war crimes and two strikes February 28th. One assault on a sports center in the Iranian city of Lamerd killed and injured 22 civilians, while a second strike targeted a school in Minab. This is Sara Hossein, chair of the fact-finding mission.
5: This building, a readily identifiable primary school, was struck by two cruise missiles, resulting, we have found, in 157 people killed, including 123 boys and girls, according to credible sources. We found reasonable grounds to believe that the airstrike conducted by the United States amounted to the war crime of making a civilian object the object of an attack.
0: The UN fact-finding mission also found the Iranian government responsible for gross human rights violations amounting to crimes against humanity, including the murder, imprisonment and torture of civilians during protests that erupted across Iran last December. In Yemen, the UN's refugee agency warns up to 230,000 people could be displaced if fighting continues between Saudi-backed Yemeni government forces and Iran-backed Houthi militias. On Monday, Yemen's military said it struck Houthi soldiers and supply lines near the Bab al-Mandeb Strait. The claim came as video showed a massive explosion at a market in Yemen's southern Lajj province. A second explosion tore through the same area an hour later. The Houthis said the blasts were the result of Saudi airstrikes, while Yemen's government blamed Houthi ballistic missiles. Meanwhile, the New York Times is reporting President Trump ordered the Pentagon to prepare strikes on Yemen after a call with the Saudi Crown Prince Mohammed bin Salman last Thursday, only to reverse course at the last minute Sunday, even as soldiers were loading bombs onto warplanes. The New York Times reports most of Trump's inner circle was either deeply skeptical or outright opposed to joining the Saudi fight against the Houthis. Paramount has reached a settlement to resolve an antitrust case with a dozen U.S. states that sued to stop the Hollywood giant's $111 billion takeover of Warner Brothers. The Writers Guild of America also settled its own lawsuit over the merger. If the settlements win court approval, the deals would remove the last major hurdles to the mega merger, creating one of the largest news and entertainment companies in history. A combined Paramount Warner Brothers would include two major film studios, Paramount and Universal, dozens of cable channels, the CBS and CNN news operations, and competing streaming services Paramount Plus and HBO Max. According to the New York Times, Paramount agreed under the deal to establish a board of journalists to ensure what it said would be editorial independence at CNN and CBS News, as well as other concessions related to film production and distribution. Paramount is led by David Ellison, son of billionaire Oracle founder Larry Ellison. Both father and son are known to be major supporters of Donald Trump. This is California's Attorney General Rob Bonta.
6: We got a strong antitrust outcome. More production, more choice, and guardrails that keep this industry competitive. I don't think these two companies should merge, but that's not something that we are focused on with our resolution here.
0: Jessica Gonzalez of the media reform group Free Press said in response, "We're disappointed that Attorney General Bonta went back on his promise to enforce the law and protect consumers and workers. Based on all reports, this weak deal contains nothing but unenforceable, empty Paramount promises. It abandons the thousands of creatives and workers who risk speaking out and the tens of millions of consumers the attorneys general should be fighting for," unquote. Four of the nation's major TV networks, ABC, CBS, Fox News, and NBC, suspended their coverage of President Trump Monday after he expelled CNN from the White House TV press pool. The five TV networks issued a joint statement saying, quote, "The public has a vital interest in receiving accurate, independent information about its government. No administration should restrict a news organization because it objects to its reporting," unquote. When the White House attempted to broadcast a ribbon-cutting ceremony for Trump's new helipad on the White House lawn on Monday afternoon, the president's words were inaudible. The moment was captured by the right-wing news outlet Newsmax.
7: Okay, so there is no microphone because the pool cameras aren't there. So maybe, Tim, this is one example of it backfiring just a little bit.
0: On Monday, CNN, MS Now, and Politico sued the Trump administration, arguing Trump's efforts to ban them from the White House violated their First Amendment rights. In Illinois, authorities are investigating a case in which a U.S. citizen was hospitalized with injuries on Sunday after they were detained by federal immigration agents. On the same day, ICE shot and seriously wounded a DoorDash driver in Austin, Texas. 28-year-old Wilbur Rafael Garces Perez still has a bullet lodged in his back. Perez said doctors didn't remove the bullet because it's near his spine. According to him, ICE had demanded he be released quickly from the hospital so he could be transferred to a detention center. He received no pain medication or treatment there. According to Perez's attorney, he's back in the hospital. New York City Mayor Zoran Mamdani hosted President Trump at Gracie Mansion as the United Nations General Assembly begins. The two reportedly discussed housing and immigration policy, particularly the revoking of temporary protected status for many immigrants, including Haitians. Trump and Mamdani also discussed a proposal to build a new housing project atop a vast rail depot in Queens known as Sunnyside Yard.
8: About is 12,000 homes, 30,000 jobs, the prospect of an entire new neighborhood in a city where housing is the number one cost. And I appreciate the president, his interest in this. And we also know the president not just as the leader of the country, but also as someone who has built quite a lot of housing here in our city.
0: In Gaza, Israeli attacks have killed at least four Palestinians. Among the dead, Ismail al-Bardawi, an 11-year-old boy who was reportedly shot in his chest as Israeli forces opened fire on tents for displaced people in the Al-Mawasi area of southern Gaza. Israel previously designated the area as a so-called safe zone. This comes as the Australian Broadcasting Corporation reports Israel's blocked the importation of more than 900 wheelchairs donated by two charities to help children in Gaza for more than a year and a half. According to the UN, Gaza has the highest concentration of child amputees in the world. As many as 4,000 children have had limbs removed after being injured in Israeli attacks since 2023. California will drop all felony charges against five Stanford University students who participated in a campus protest against Israel's war on Gaza in 2024. The students were among a group that barricaded themselves inside the Stanford president and provost offices for hours, demanding the university divest from Israel. In Vermont, a man has been convicted of attempted second-degree murder in the shootings of three 20-year-old students of Palestinian descent in November of 2023. The attack near the University of Vermont campus in Burlington left Hisham Awatani, a brown student, paralyzed from the chest down, and his two friends, Tassin Ali-Ahmad and Kenan Abdelhamid, wounded. Two of them were wearing keffiyehs. They were speaking Arabic when Jason Eaton shot at them from the porch of his house. All three testified at the trial. Eaton faces life in prison. To see our interview with Elizabeth Price, Hisham Awatani's mother, go to our website, democracynow.org. And here in New York, Senator Bernie Sanders delivered a major foreign policy speech Monday evening at a packed, historic Riverside Church in Harlem, warning the rapid rise of wealth inequality around the world threatens democracy, human rights, and the environment. Sanders also warned that artificial intelligence poses an existential threat similar to nuclear weapons, and he called on President Trump to begin negotiating a comprehensive treaty to pause advanced AI development when Trump meets with Chinese President Xi Jinping later this week. And Senator Sanders called on the U.S. to end all military assistance to Israel.
9: We must continue to speak out against the extremist government in Israel and the genocide they have committed in Gaza, and why we in the United States must end all military aid to the Netanyahu government.
0: And a clarification.
10: That was Senator Bernie Sanders delivering major foreign policy speech ahead of the UN General Assembly. And you're listening to Democracy Now! On WFHB at noon. This is News Director Cade Young. This, you know, this daily headline roundup that Democracy Now! Does, wow. I mean, war, ICE raids, deportations, Gaza, attacks on the press, the climate crisis. Those are the stories Democracy Now! Is putting front and center today. The stories that too often get buried, sanitized, or pushed aside by the corporate media. Today, Democracy Now! Is reporting on a UN finding that the U.S. may have committed war crimes in Iran, ICE targeting immigrants here at home, and the ongoing devastation in Gaza, while also asking who gets heard, who gets protected, and who gets left behind. That kind of independent, people-oriented journalism is exactly why we need Democracy Now! On WFHB. And if you value news that challenges power instead of protecting it, please support WFHB during our fall fund drive. Our goal for this program is to raise $400. So I'm hopping in a little early. I know we usually come in during the two music breaks. And we have Benny Jones. He's on his way here. We're going to come in again during the music

0: make a pledge there. You can hit donate now and you can select the amount you want to give. Any amount is accepted. So if you're listening to this show and you can give a couple bucks, smile and dial, as Clarence Boone from Bring It On says, give us a smile, give us a call. 812-323-1200. We're going to get back to the rest of the headlines here from Amy Goodman and the Democracy Now! team. I believe they're going to talk about Iran warning U.S. against launching a major new attack, and then Yemen's Iran-backed Houthis launch attack on Saudi Arabia. So that's coming up next on WFHB on Democracy Now! 812-323-1200.
1: On so many fronts, including the energy and climate one, AI, that Kavita has done so much to dramatize in recent months.
2: And Bill, I wanted to ask you, give the European Union's climate agency last month said that the that last month was the planet's hottest month ever recorded. An estimated 35,000 people died in heat waves in Germany, France, and Spain this summer. Can you talk about the significance of this, especially in light of the fact that we still have a president who claims climate change is a hoax?
1: One, you ain't seen nothing yet. The next 14, 18 months are going to be not just the hottest that Europe's ever seen, but the hottest that our species has ever seen. I was writing yesterday about the latest data from the center of the Pacific, where temperatures are now higher than they were at the absolute peak of the strongest El Nino that we've ever measured, and it's got a couple more months to keep on growing. The effects are going to be chaos in Europe, in the Himalayas, where we got to watch the appalling pictures of lives swept away as glaciers start collapsing on the world's third pole, but all over the world. That this coincides with the reign of a person as idiotically foolish as President Trump is a great sadness and a great catastrophe, mostly because it also coincides with the moment when we could be making extraordinary gains. All of a sudden, we have a tool in this fight, cheap energy from the sun and the wind, that's easily scalable, that helps people at the most basic level everywhere, that offers us a way not to stop global warming, too late for that, but a way to blunt its worst excesses. And the fact that our president is campaigning against the use of clean energy at all times is something that should make, well, I mean, we all have plenty of reason to be embarrassed as Americans at the moment, but this is near the top of the list.
2: And you mentioned this, the renewable energy, but the critics are always claiming they're putting on misinformation that solar and wind power are intermittent, that they can face disruption. But as we've seen, the fossil fuel that powers much of the energy around the world is also subject, especially with these thousands of miles of supply chains, to constant disruptions in that supply chain.
1: The line I've been using the last few months is that sunlight has to travel 93 million miles to reach the Earth, but none of those miles go through the Strait of Hormuz. This should be a breakout moment for these technologies, and around the rest of the world, it is. The key thing that's happening now, if the last 5 years were about sun and wind, the next 5 years are about batteries above all. And they convert sun and wind into firm baseload power. They're precisely the kind of thing that places like Texas are developing in huge numbers, which makes it all the more ironic that the tech overlords planning our AI future can't think of anything more interesting to do than burn a lot of 18th century gas and oil.
3: I want to bring Kavita Sthanamurthy into this conversation, a former software engineer at Amazon, a member of Amazon Employees for Climate Justice. You're here in New York. Both Kavita, you and Bill McKibben will be speaking along with others outside Amazon headquarters in New York today. How are you connecting this to Climate Week?
4: Yeah, thank you for having me here today. I'm really excited to bring the perspective of workers who are fighting against Amazon's greenwashing, quite frankly. Amazon is able to make these

0: ridiculous claims that they are 100% renewable, and in the same breath, create massive data centers like the one we're seeing in Pecos, Texas, with 35 gas turbines. And the way that they are doing this is by lobbying groups like the Science-Based Targets Initiative and lowering standards so that they can buy renewable energy credits and basically pay to offset these massive fossil fuel-based data centers and, you know, have it powered by solar that's happening maybe in a solar farm in Arizona, but that does not offset the gas that's being burned in Texas at night. And so, you know, we are really concerned that this company is getting to write the rules, and I think that should frighten us all.
1: There was a protest in front of OpenAI yesterday here in New York. Tomorrow, Google. Today, you'll be there at Amazon. And you say, while we hear a lot about OpenAI and Anthropic, Amazon is the heart and the funder of it all. What do you mean?
0: Exactly. And so, you know, Amazon is at the heart of this AI build-out. They're pouring billions of dollars into OpenAI and Anthropic. At the same time, they're spending billions of dollars primarily in data center infrastructure build-out for a technology that the American people, quite frankly, are not asking for. And a worker shared with me that Amazon is developing AI in order to do the jobs of roles like executive assistants and technical project managers. So not only is it, you know, taking us back to the days of fossil fuels and building that out, but it is, you know, it's not a leap to say that Amazon is looking to replace these jobs as well.
2: And Kavita, can you talk about the fact that Amazon publicly claims that it's using 100% renewable energy for its electricity?
0: Exactly. And so, you know, a few years ago when Amazon made that claim that they are 100% powered by renewable energy, we laughed, right? Amazon Employees for Climate Justice, we did our own independent research and found that it was closer to 22%. And the way that they were doing that was through those renewable energy credits that I talked about. And so what you have is Amazon and these big tech companies lobbying and basically bullying these standards so that they are able to make these ridiculous claims.
1: You're also deeply concerned about Amazon Web Services. The Department of Homeland Security recently awarding them a $2.6 billion contract to provide cloud services at the agency. Talk about how Amazon fits into the immigrant crackdown in this country.
0: Yeah, Amazon Web Services proudly displays its partnerships with groups like Palantir, and they have hundreds of millions of dollars of contracts with ICE and Customs and Border Patrol. And we can directly see the way that they are aiding this military surveillance state. In 2021, they signed Project Nimbus, which allows the Israeli government to surveil all aspects of Palestinian life and continue their illegal occupation and genocide. And workers are really concerned about this. Over 1,200 workers signed onto a letter saying that Amazon needs to stop providing solutions for mass deportation, mass surveillance, and war, and that Amazon needs to build data centers with 24/7 energy so that we're not falling into these traps of building fossil fuel. And lastly, that we need workers' voices in the room and communities because, you know, Amazon and all of these other places like to say they're democratically building these solutions. But what is democratic when they hide behind a non-disclosure agreement or a shell company? I just don't see how they're enacting any of these values.
2: I'd like to go back to Bill McKibben for a second. Bill, the Trump administration recently confirmed that Brazil and Argentina will be allowed to import a combined 300,000 tons of tariff-free beef into the United States over the next 3 months. You've written about that in a piece for The New Yorker. Your response?
3: Can't wait to eat it, Juan. It sounds really enticing. This is some of this stuff that they didn't want to let into the EU, apparently, because and now we get to eat it. Just another prize from the Trump administration. This is the sort of combination of tawdry nonsense like this, attempting to somehow drive down the inflation that he's created, combined with the all-out efforts to let oligarchs do whatever they want, is really starting to take a toll. Kavita was talking about this huge project in Texas. If you flesh it out, Bloomberg had remarkable numbers last week. If you add up the gas that all these data centers are going to burn, U.S. data centers are going to be burning more gas than any country except the U.S., Russia, China, and Iran. It's as if Donald Trump is helping invent a whole new country to burn fossil fuel precisely at the moment when our system is about to break. So whether it's, you know, gross beef or disgusting natural gas or whatever else, he's got it on the menu.
1: People should check out our interview with Eric Schlosser, who wrote Fast Food Nation, about the mystery meat we're talking about today. But before we go, Bill, I wanted to ask you about the midterm elections. There are almost 40 days until the elections in November. You've written you plan to visit swing states, helping to support your groups, and you can explain them, Third Act and Gray Pack, in close races. Talk about what role a potential Democratic Congress can play in addressing the climate.
3: Well, Amy, it's actually, I'm in New York, and it's it seems almost relaxing to be in the same place for a couple of days, pretty much on the road all the time now and through November 3rd, because Third Act, which is this organization we've built with, you know, for old people like me who are want to work on climate and democracy, we have about 125,000 members now, and we have a pack, Gray Pack, so we can, you know, throw an elbow or two in this political fray. And it's very exciting to see people around the country really mobilized. The degree of interest, of desire, almost fervent desire to get out and vote is one healthy sign in our otherwise unhealthy country.
1: Senior citizens, the highest percentage of voters who vote?
3: There is no known way to stop old people from voting. That's one of the reasons that we work so hard at Third Act. Look, the Democrats in control of one or both houses of Congress won't have power to do new things. Any smart idea they put forward will be immediately stomped on by the White House. But they will have power to start being able to draw attention every day to these outrages. And that's, we have to hope, going to be important in and of itself. And let's be clear, these elections are also starting to set the groundwork for 2028. And that's going to be, at least in climate terms, probably maybe the last election that happens in a time frame when we still really have an opportunity to affect some of the outcomes of these things. So our politics are desperately important at the moment, and that's why it's so good to see people, young and old, signing up to really help. I'll just add, it's not as if we can't still get some stuff done. Third Act managed to sort of lead a coalition of people that got 12 states this spring to legalize balcony solar. And the places where we can work, people's demands for a new energy future are really possible. We just need to push and push hard. We're making big announcements tomorrow of a big new global push for, we're going to do a global sun day in the summer solstice next summer. And so across the world, we'll have people celebrating this promise of renewable energy. Remember, we now live on a planet where all of a sudden the cheapest way to make power is to point a sheet of glass at the sun. That should allow us to make extraordinary progress finally and quickly.
1: We want to thank you both for being with us. Now, last question, 20 seconds. You just wrote a piece on your Substack this morning about what the former Vice President Al Gore said about AI, downplaying AI threats and data centers. The man who won the Nobel Prize, he had the film Inconvenient Truth.
3: Well, he's right that we're going to have to come up with more power to to air condition the world over the next 20 years than to run data centers. In America, data centers are the overwhelming new use, but that reminds us that most of the world has actual needs for energy that we should be fulfilling. That's the challenge, not to figure out how to power some technology whose proponents tell us will take half our jobs and run a 10 or 20% risk of killing us all. Are you surprised that people around America are pissed off that someone wants to put the local outlet for that kind of nonsense in their backyard?
1: Bill McKibben, co-founder of 350.org, founder of the organization Third Act. He writes the Substack, The Crucial Years. His latest book, Here Comes the Sun, A Last Chance for the Climate and a Fresh Chance for Civilization. Kavita Stanamurti is a former software engineer at Amazon and a member of Amazon Employees for Climate Justice. Coming up, millions are left without power in Cuba after another nationwide blackout. We'll be joined by Cuba's deputy foreign minister. Stay with us.
4: As a new.
5: Thanks so much for joining us. This is the WFHB News, and we're in the middle of the WFHB Fund Drive. I'm Benedict Jones. You're listening to Democracy Now!, one of the incredible programs that we're able to bring you here on community radio. First, I'd just like to give a big thank you to Virginia for giving us a donation. 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Help us out in this fund drive to reach our goal. Our show goal for Democracy Now! Is $400. I know a lot of you tune in to listen to this one specifically. Every day at noon, Amy Goodman, top of the hour, giving you some of the most important and pressing issues possible for you to understand and know what to do about them. Right now, world leaders are gathering in New York for the UN General Assembly and Climate Week, for example, and Democracy Now! Is asking a question that connects this climate crisis to something we're seeing everywhere. Who actually pays the price for these decisions and the things that get built around us? Today's show is looking at the rapid expansion, on that same note, of AI data centers. I know we all look at the news and the development of those coming about. City council meetings that get very energetic, a lot of opposition. Also, and then the fossil fuels that power that expansion, and the activists that are challenging Amazon over its climate claims and saying that it's not impacting the environments where these centers go. So it's also a reminder of what makes Democracy Now! Different. You're hearing directly from the climate activists and not workers and not just corporate spokespeople or politicians. Bill McKibben was there giving a great interview. So it's that kind of independent global reporting that matters here in Bloomington too. And we need news that follows those connections between climate, technology, workers, corporate power, and who is bearing the ultimate cost of those things here in our community, at the community individual level, because it affects us all. So that's why we're asking you to support WFHB and keep this important reporting, keep Democracy Now! On the air for everyone. It's truly important. We really appreciate your support. We're doing well in this fund drive, but we got to keep going. Again, thank you to Virginia. Follow Virginia's lead. Call 812-323-1200. Or it's very easy to hit WFHB.org and push the big red donate button. 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And we'll get back to Democracy Now!
6: Bathe on the other side. But tell me, what does someone do who doesn't have that possibility?
1: Meanwhile, the CIA recently formed a new secret Cuba task force as part of a widening U.S. effort to pressure Cuba. According to the Times, the CIA is adding case officers who recruit and manage spies, as well as officers who conduct cyber operations and specialize in covert influence operations. The U.S. has made many attempts to overthrow the Cuban government over the past 65 years, hundreds of attempts. In 1960, the CIA formed a Cuba task force that oversaw the failed Bay of Pigs invasion on April 17, 1961. The Guardian recently reported allies of President Trump and Secretary of State Marco Rubio have already begun vying for control of Cuba's assets if the Cuban government falls under the U.S. pressure. The Wall Street Journal just published an article headlined, "The Backroom Meetings in Miami Where Cuba's Future is Being Plotted." To talk about all of this, we're joined by Cuba's deputy foreign minister, Carlos Fernandez de Cosío. Welcome back to Democracy Now! Thanks so much for being with us. I'm glad we're within the 25-mile zone that you're allowed to travel in New York. Right, 24 miles from Columbus Circle. Number one, if you can talk about what is, as the foreign minister addresses the United Nations, what's the Cuban government's message to the Trump administration as it tightens the economic sanctions and embargo?
7: He will be speaking to the international community at the UN, not necessarily to the U.S. government, but the U.S. belongs to the international community. We live in a world which has become very dangerous, where expansionism, the ambition of domination, the attempts to take over the natural resources of developing countries has come back to the stage. The UN was created precisely for that not to happen and has developed precisely for not that to happen, yet as reality today, as a result of a foreign policy that is conceptualized as peace through force, which implies imposing the will of the US through intimidation, aggression, coercion, and so on. So that's one point that we need to talk. We need to talk about the plight of the people of Cuba, because the aggression of the United States against Cuba today has a very serious human face. You spoke about the total blackout that occurred just this past week. That is an incident in Cuba. More serious than that is the daily life of Cubans, when you have 2 to 3 hours a day of electricity for many months already, an accumulation, and weeks without running water. It's hugely uncomfortable and detrimental to the daily life of our community. And then we can speak about its impact on health, on education, and if we had time, I could expand on all of that. So it's something we want to raise. The UN has had a long-standing position on a topic that is titled the need to put an end to the economic blockade of the United States against Cuba. Yet it continues to be there, and it's reinforced. Cuba is ready to engage with the United States on talks. We've proven traditionally we've done it, but to solve bilateral issues, not to discuss about a takeover of Cuba or the control of Cuba, as is being claimed in Washington frequently.
2: And Deputy Foreign Minister, I wanted to ask you about this Times report about yet another CIA task force. Has the Cuban government identified cyber attacks in recent months or years of likely from the United States?
7: Yes, we have. And we have been used for decades for the CIA to have task force teams, mercenary armies, terrorist organizations, all kinds of schemes to try to overthrow the government of Cuba. So we wouldn't be surprised by the creation of the new task force that's being talked about. But yes, we've been subjects of cyber attacks.
2: Also, the State Department accused the Cuban government of, quote, waging a sustained campaign of subversion against the United States. And it claims that Cuba is backing groups like the National Lawyers Guild, Code Pink, Pastors for Peace. Your response to those claims?
7: The report of the State Department, if you read it, I don't know how many people have read it, seems like a fable. And it gives a Cuba credit for things that it's impossible for a nation of Cuba to carry it out. And it discredits the genuine movements for justice, the genuine movements for civil rights, and the genuine movements even for freedom that have existed in the United States for decades. So it's an exaggeration to try to place Cuba in the absurd position of being a threat to the most powerful nation on Earth. And it's also a way to blur a very clear and undisputable truth that between Cuba and the United States, there is one country that is the aggressor and one country, which is Cuba, that is under aggression. And that's the aim of these slanders, reports and claims by the U.S. government.
1: So, according to the Times, the CIA is adding case officers who recruit and manage spies, as well as officers who conduct cyber operations and specialize in covert influence operations. The Guardian recently reported allies of Trump and Rubio have already begun vying for control of Cuba's assets. If the Cuban government falls under U.S. pressure, it sounds a little bit like what's happened with Venezuela. And I was wondering if you can comment on that. We're not that far from where the Venezuelan president and his wife, the first lady, are imprisoned.
7: Schemes like these have occurred several times in the past 60-something years. They always end up in a fundraising and sometimes end up in hoax. People want to earn money saying that they promise that they're going to distribute land, that they're going to provide this bank, and that they're going to distribute Cuba. That will not happen. That would imply taking over Cuba, and we will do all we can to stop any nation, the U.S. or any nation, from taking over Cuba.
2: And have there been any further negotiations between the governments of Cuba and the Trump administration on the sanctions or on the oil blockade?
7: We cannot say that we've had negotiations with the U.S. We've had contacts and we've had some meetings. But these do not progress. You cannot say that there is any progress or any advancement in these meetings if the U.S. on a weekly or biweekly basis continues to impose sanctions and coercive measures against the people of Cuba, punishing the people of Cuba. And until the U.S. is capable of reaching a point in which it respects Cuba for what it is, a fully sovereign nation, and we can work together on bilateral issues that are of interest of our peoples, of our nations, and could be meaningful and could, in spite of the huge differences, it could be meaningful and beneficial to both countries. But that respect, that requires a serious sit down and really talk about, in a responsible manner, of issues of a bilateral nature.
1: What about the bombings the U.S. has proudly touted of ships in the Caribbean and in the Pacific, of boats, of vessels, saying that these are narco-terrorists, announcing they've killed well over 200 people? What is Cuba's position on this? And have you talked to the United States?
7: We have a clear public position. This is state-sponsored terrorism. Assassination sponsored by the state. And even though none of these vessels are Cubans, or none of the individuals involved are Cubans, the U.S. claims that these are traffickers of drugs without any evidence, without any hearing, without any charge. They just kill these people. It shouldn't be the way law enforcement operates anywhere in the world. That's why we call it state-sponsored terrorism. But the most important claim in the case of Cuba is that they use the same tactics to harass some shipments that are heading to Cuba with fuel, for example. They don't attack them, but they harass them. And this provokes fear. It provokes intimidation for totally legitimate commercial activity related to Cuba. And it is an extension of the economic and energy blockade that the U.S. has imposed in Cuba.
2: I'm also wondering here, the UN General Assembly is starting this week, and I'm wondering your concerns, the Cuban government's concerns about what is happening in Latin America as one right-wing government after another comes to power and welcomes the United States in so-called war on terrorism that's suddenly been shifted over to Latin America as well. Your concerns about the impact on the region?
7: We strongly reject the Monroe Doctrine. There's a history of Cuban patriots opposing the Monroe Doctrine. And we have no problem with right-wing or left-wing governments being taking power or being elected in Latin America, if they are the result of the vote of the will of the respective people. But the U.S. interference in different countries and different governments in Latin America and trying to choose or influence who is the leader of those countries, we look at it with great concern, and we see it with great concern, the ambition declared by U.S. politicians that the natural resources that belong to the people of Latin America and the Caribbean are under the domain of the United States.
1: I want to ask you finally about U.N. experts comparing Cuba, it's calling it a silent Gaza. You have what's in August, UN human rights experts condemning the blockade on Cuba, urging the international community to avoid, I should say, a silent Gaza from unfolding. Infant mortality in Cuba has more than doubled. Your final comments, and also speaking of Israel, the U.S. and Israeli attack on Iran.
7: Well, first I should say that we have a huge sympathy, solidarity with the people of Palestine. And the genocide that's being committed against the people of Palestine, basically in Gaza, and the numbers are appalling. That's why we try ourselves not to make comparison. But the approach in the case of Cuba, in different dimensions, is similar. Try to asphyxiate the people of Cuba into submission, to cater to the interest of a very narrow, influential group in the United States, not to the interest of U.S. citizens as a whole, not to the interest of the national security of the United States or the well-being of Americans, but of a narrow and influential group, mostly concentrated in southern Florida, even though not only there. And it's trying to, again, to impose the will of the U.S. through asphyxiation and starvation. Now, the child mortality rate, the fact that it's almost more than double, from 4 to 9.4, 4.5, implies that there are newborns that have died in the past 2 to 3 years that should not have died. In a robust public health system like the one that Cuba has, those children would have been saved. And this is not collateral damage of U.S. foreign policy. It's a deliberate damage and deliberate harm caused by design by the U.S. government. The Secretary of State has said that he will shut any valve that the Cuban economy has to try to overcome the current situation, which implies shutting any valve of oxygen to asphyxiate the people of Cuba. We reject strongly the aggression by Israel and the United States against Iran. We reject aggression in general around the world. We are a country of peace, and we believe that peace and understanding among nations is the only future that the UN could look at if it wants to survive and have a sustainable world.
1: Cuban Deputy Foreign Minister Carlos Fernandez de Cosío, we thank you very much for being with us. Coming up, a new documentary on the revolutionary Brazilian educator Paulo Freire. The film is called Reading the World. Stay with us.
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8: Thank you, Virginia.
5: We're aiming for 400. And we really could use any support to get us in there before the end of the hour here. Democracy Now! Comes to you today talking about some really important issues. You got Amy Goodman interviewing Juan Gonzalez, Amy and Juan interviewing Fernando de Cosío, who has served as a deputy Cuban foreign minister since 2022. You know, these are some things among all the other tense issues going on that I actually wasn't even aware of, that on Friday, last Friday, millions of people in Cuba lost power in what was at least the sixth major blackout since President Trump cut off fuel shipments to the island in January. So there's a lot of going on in the world, a lot of relevant global issues, and this one highly regional, you know, Cuba being right there, all of us experiencing the history of a six-decade-long U.S. economic embargo on the country and what effects that has for us regionally here and why it matters. So we really appreciate your support here at WFHB during this fall fund drive. Please reach out, drop us anything you can. We have this really cool heart dagger logo hat. If you've ever seen the WFHB logo that was designed by Time and Tide Tattoo, I believe Colin over there, it's very recognizable. I have the hoodie, which I proudly wear. The hat is very stylish. What do you think about the hat, Cade?
9: I think the hat is the coolest hat that I've ever seen. I mean, it comes in two colors, forest green and stone.
5: It's very seasonal.
9: Very seasonal.
5: You know, it's autumn. It just became autumn.
9: Yes.
5: It became fall yesterday, didn't it?
9: Yes. 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
5: These are fall colors. 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WFHP.org, 323-1200.
9: Yes, this is our last pitch, really, Benny, before the end of the show. This kind of programming, it's an agitator. It's an instigator, right? And we need this kind of programming that speaks truth to power. And we, frankly, don't have enough of that. And it informs us. We learned about this, what's happening in Cuba, millions without power. We learned that from Democracy Now! Today. And if you're out there and you're tuned into this program, it's educating you too.
5: That's right.
9: So
5: thank you, everyone.
9: Thank you. 812-323-1200.
8: At that moment, the literacy students realize that transforming reality through their work, actions, and reflections is a way to create and recreate the world. And they take on the role of a transformer, not of an object.
1: The film Reading the World, or Leyendo el Mundo, focuses on a time in Paulo Freire's life before he wrote the famous book Pedagogy of the Oppressed. It comes as Brazil prepares for its general election next month. President Lula Inácio Lula da Silva is up for re-election. His challengers include Flávio Bolsonaro, the son of Brazil's former president, Jair Bolsonaro, who's now in prison for his role in the 2022 coup attempt. Lula and Paulo Freire were longtime allies. For more, we're joined by Catherine Murphy, co-director of Reading the World, which recently premiered here in New York and will air on PBS World Channel October 9th. And we're joined by Maria Luisa Mendonça, consulting producer on the documentary, director of the Network for Social Justice and Human Rights in Brazil. We welcome you both to Democracy Now! In fact, President Lula just met with the New York mayor, Mamdani, yesterday here in New York. Tell us about Leyendo el Mundo. Tell us about this amazing documentary, Reading the World.
10: Well, thank you so much for having us. Paulo Freire was one of the most influential educators of the past century and is still widely studied all around the world. But the studies often focus on his ideas, his philosophies, his books, and much less is known about his original praxis, the beginning, those early on the ground, in the trenches, grassroots level experiences that Paulo Freire had in the years leading up to writing Pedagogy of the Oppressed and his other first books. And that's exactly what we ask in this film. We explore these years leading up to writing his first books, and we ask who were his closest collaborators? What was that collective that he was working with? And importantly, we ask who were the students, and how can we look at this experience through their eyes and through their words, their voices, and sort of see them as co-creators of this methodology that continues to make impacts around the world. Brazil at the time was highly feudal and colonial. 1% of the population owned the vast majority of the arable land. In the Northeast, 70% of people were illiterate, could not read and write. And if you couldn't read and write, you could not vote. Mm-hmm. So it was also prohibited to do any kind of rural union organizing. So these were these institutionalized, intersecting ways to keep the majority of people outside of any personal and political empowerment. And this was the Brazil that Freire and his collaborators were seeking to change.
2: And Maria Luisa, could you talk what was revolutionary or unusual about Paulo Freire's methods, his pedagogical methods?
11: Yes, I think one of the most important points of his philosophy is that everyone has knowledge. So when he started this group teaching farmers, farm workers that sometimes didn't even were paid with money, sometimes they just worked for food in a very poor area, very remote area in the countryside in the northeast of Brazil, when they gathered together, they felt that they had knowledge. So the key point about Paulo Freire's philosophy is that everyone has knowledge. And teaching is about exchanging knowledge, and it's about seeing the world around you. So teaching needs to have meaning, and learning needs to make sense for people from the concrete reality where they live. And I think this is something that is very needed in all levels of education all over the world.
2: And Catherine, as Brazil prepares for its elections in this year, what does your film show so powerfully in the lessons of Paulo Freire that are necessary to keep alive today?
10: Well, I think it's important to understand that the demands of the grassroots movements in the early 60s when Paulo Freire was working remain the demands of grassroots movements in Brazil today for a more democratic and more just Brazil with greater access to quality education, with expanded voting rights, with political representation through people and sectors of the society that have been historically excluded, women, Afro-Brazilians, and indigenous people representing themselves and the country, the real Brazil, also advancing labor rights and labor relations, and importantly, this land justice and land tenure issue, which is still such a huge problem in Brazil today. So these issues, which were the core of the early 1960 movements, are defining at the core of the presidential debate now and what will be the future vision of the nation.
1: 1964 coup. What happens to Paulo Freire?
10: So Paulo Freire was arrested soon after the coup. He was taken to jail for 70 days and forced into exile, during which time he lived all over the world and started writing his books and wrote his first books, Pedagogy of the Oppressed and Others.
1: And explain Pedagogy of the Oppressed, the seminal work.
10: Yes. So Paulo Freire's seminal work, Pedagogy of the Oppressed, was really largely based on this Angicos experience and his first experiences in Brazil, looking at how to democratize education, to democratize the entire society. And after he left Brazil, the Pedagogy of the Oppressed circulated clandestinely in Brazil during the years of the dictatorship and circulated openly around the rest of the world. But then Paulo Freire also engaged with a number of adult education projects around the world during those two decades that he was out of Brazil, notably in Guinea-Bissau, working with Mario Cabral, in Nicaragua, working with Fernando Cardinal, and working with grassroots social justice educators all over the world, including in the United States.
1: I want to end with Paulo Freire and his own words from the film Reading the World.
12: Era preciso desafiar, não? O adulto.
8: I said that we had to challenge the illiterate adults, and the groups of illiterate adults challenged them with certain representations.
12: A partir de certas representações da realidade.
8: Of the concrete reality they experienced.
12: Que eles experimentavam.
1: That's Paulo Freire. Catherine Murphy, co-director of Reading the World. The film is about him. Maria Luisa Mendonça, consulting producer. The documentary will air on PBS World Channel on October 9th. Happy birthday to Jackie Sam. That does it for our show. I'll be in London, in Copenhagen, and Berlin, Germany in this next week. Go to democracynow.org for more information. I'm Amy Goodman with Juan Gonzalez.

0: 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You're listening to us here in Bloomington, Indiana, and the surrounding area. My name's Cindy Bollet. Thanks so much for tuning in. I know Fun Drive is often painful. But you know what? My friend Steve Philbeck and I are going to make it so much fun. And it's gonna feel so good.
1: No pain here.
0: No pain here. No pain. All gain.
1: All gain.
0: There we go.
1: That's right. No pain, all gain.
0: Well, first we ought to look at the weather.
1: Oh, man, I like the weather. It's kind of like winter, it feels like, after about this 94-degree stuff we had 3 days ago.
0: Yeah, I know. Well, maybe it'll keep people inside because it's so cold. That's me.
1: You know what warms you up, though, is to donate money.
0: I'm just saying. Yeah. And how do we do that?
1: Oh, that's easy. You just go to your telephone, which you have in your pocket or in your hand. I bet it's in your hand.
0: Yep.
1: And you punch 812-3200. Finish telling us about that weather, Cindy. Well, we got to know.
0: Well, what about if they're at work or something?
1: If you don't have your phone with you, then you can go to WFHB.org, playing on that big red planger, and you'll know what to do.
0: Big red clanger. It's 61 degrees outside right now. Mostly cloudy today. High near 67. I don't think it's going to get there, though. It's only 1 o'clock. And those winds around 9.
1: Our meteorologist, Cindy.
0: It wasn't windy when I came across the street, though. But who knows? Chance of sprinkles tonight. I love sprinkles. I might have some on my toast.
1: Yeah. I'm not so big on sprinkles.
0: 57 degrees overnight, 68 for the high. You can say about the same thing for the rest of the week, kind of.
1: Yeah, it looks 50. Really nice.
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0: Right.
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0: Woohoo! You're listening to Bella Fleck underneath us a little bit, maybe.
1: Oh.
0: This is called Big Country.
1: Bella is one bad dude.
0: Bella Fleck and the Flecktones. I learned about them. When was it? I was back in North Carolina when I was living there, and somebody took me to a concert. I said, "What? What is this wonderful music?" This is from their album Left of Cool.
1: That's
0: you guys
1: me.
0: That's you.
1: I'm left of cool.
0: Well, you're actually on my right, but that's okay. I'm on the left.
1: Yeah.
0: I'm the cool one.
1: I guess so.
0: Right. 812-323-1200. I know you're listening to WFHB Tuesday afternoon music mix because y'all tell me. So go to our website at WFHB.org and let us know right now. Jonan's on the phones. She can't wait to hear from you.
1: Oh, she is just chomping at the bit out there to get somebody to call her and give her a little entertainment right now.
0: Now, if you've been listening for a while on the Tuesday afternoon mix, you know I love all kinds of music.
1: Oh, I thought we were going to do a Moe's moment early.
0: No, that's not until 2 o'clock.
1: Oh, I didn't know you had a regular time for that.
0: That's when the Moe's moment is.
1: Oh.
0: Anyway.
1: Is that significant for some reason? Like he was born at 2 o'clock or something?
0: It's possible. Anything is possible on the Tuesday afternoon music mix. Here's Sammy Davis Jr. waking you up, letting you know it's time to give us a call. 812-323-1200 right now.

0: That's better. I like it when it's better.
1: Better than what?
0: Oh, you know, sometimes not so good. I don't know. I know what I'm talking about? Yes.
1: We just listened to one of my favorite bands in the whole world. That's the Lowlanders. Man, those guys are so good. We heard The Game from Them Old Hounds, and they're from right here in these parts of Indiana.
0: Some of them are right across the street, you said.
1: Yeah, we've got one of them working across the street. I bet he's listening right now. Hi, Scott. I hope you're listening.
0: Hi, Scott.
1: And Scott, I hope you get on here and make a donation to WFHB right now.
0: You could just walk across the street.
1: Yeah.
0: Right in.
1: Yeah, you could put it right in my hand, Scott.
0: We are at 108 West 4th Street. If you're just now walking by, I see people walking by. Hey, you.
1: Yeah, pop your head in the door and say, hey, how can I help y'all?
0: Push on the...
1: And Joanne will tell you all about how you can help us.
0: Joanne is the best.
1: She is so helpful.
0: Oh, my God. But, she, you know, you can't take it with you.
1: Well, she's going to take it with her to New Orleans this winter, I hear.
0: Oh, that's right.
1: Rumor has it she's taking it with her. And she might not come back.
0: Before the
1: I wouldn't.
0: Before the Lowlanders, we heard Pokey Lafarge.
1: Pokey Lafarge?
0: He's coming to the Hi-Fi in Indianapolis
1: on the
0: 27th of this month.
1: At 8 p.m.?
0: Yep.
1: And is there something else that's going to happen that we should mention?
0: Well, we're going to be giving away some tickets.
1: What?
0: Yeah.
1: To Pokey Lafarge?
0: Not right now.
1: At Hi-Fi?
0: Not right now.
1: No, not right now.
0: No, not right now.
1: But we're going to be. You said going to be. That's future tense.
0: We will be, yeah. So you want to stay tuned.
1: Gonna. I remember learning that word in school. Gonna. That's future. Gonna.
0: We also heard Hannah Gill. I'm going to haunt you. We're going to haunt you. All these next 2 hours, hour and a half, 2 hours.
1: I'm here to do the haunting.
0: Yes, you are. I'm Cindy Bolle. This is Steve.
1: I'm Steve.

0: Bill Beck.
1: Bill Beck.
0: Yeah, that guy. And I'm so back.
1: Bill Beck.
0: I'm back. Well, I was here last night. Some of you might recall.
1: Oh, yeah, that's right.
0: So, yeah. Yeah, I'm back again.
1: Fun. Yeah.
0: Yeah.
1: Sammy just Davis for you, Jr. Cindy, say, yeah, what?
0: Just for you.
1: Yeah, thank you.
0: Yeah.
1: It's a pleasure to meet you.
0: Oh, yeah, right.
1: Sammy Davis Jr. saying, hey there. That was from the Sammy Davis Jr. show. You know, I've been looking for that online. It's just not there. But every now and then there's a song from it. Hey there. Is this going in one ear, out the other?
0: Yeah, it better not.
1: No.
0: This better go in your ear. It can't go out until after you have called us.
1: And then come right back
0: donation.
1: And, yeah. Come right back to your fingers and dial the numbers. 812-323-1200. You know, there's stuff going on other than this in town. And every now and then we tell you about it, like once an hour. We tell you all kinds of things going on around town. And that's a public service. Your community radio station, WFHB. There's country line dancing with wall-to-wall line dance club. That's over at the back door tonight from 7:30 to 11. 207 South College. You've been line dancing with them?
0: I have not done line dancing.
1: Yeah,
0: no.
1: I got to get my boots on sometime. Old timers and new timers welcome, it says.
0: Wow. Woo-hoo. Wow, they're reaching out to me there with that first one.
1: at the IU Musical Arts Center, 101 North Eagleson Avenue, it's the Symphonic Band and Concert Band with Jason H. Nam and Eric M. Smedley conducting, featuring graduate students, conductors Christy Blanick and Rebecca Mulligan, with Ross Wilkerson, guest narrator. That's all tonight from 7:30 to 9:30.
0: Hey, do you know that at Hopewell Gardens this afternoon?
1: What?
0: At 5 p.m.?
1: What?
0: We have Dickie James with Rex Miller and Steve Mascari at Hopewell Gardens at 5 p.m. this afternoon, right over by downtown Kroger.
1: Wow. Are they playing for a market or something? Or just...
0: Yeah, it's the Tuesday Farmer's Market.
1: There you go.
0: Thank you for
1: right
0: the
1: on.
0: Words. I needed that.
1: Well, there you go. Well, now, if you have an item and you're thinking, well, how come they're not reading my item?
0: Yeah.
1: What's going on tonight and they haven't told us about it yet? Well, to get your event listed in the calendar, send full details to calendars at wfhb.org at least a week in advance. This is a complete calendar listing at our website where you can also donate. 812-323-1200 or wfhb.org. We're out of music.
0: It's so easy to get your stuff on calendars, folks. It is so easy. Simply do what Cindy said, send in your details, and we'll pop it up on our community calendar, which is widely used. I'm often out with people, and they'll say, hey, what's going on this weekend? Well, they'll pop over to the WFHB community calendar, which gives me the opportunity to say, hey, WFHB is really cool. Let me tell you some stuff about it. So I don't miss my opportunity. If you see me around, just, you know, you want to know everything there is to know about community radio, I'll tell you all of it in one sitting, and you'll be so tired of listening to me.
1: You know, somebody did donate. You could be like Jim.
0: You could be like Jim.
1: Jim donated online.
0: More of us should be like Jim.
1: Yep, there he is, Jim.
0: There he is.
1: Thanks so much,
0: wow,
1: Jim.
0: Jim, he's waving at us through the window right
1: woo-hoo,
0: now.
1: Oh, yay,
0: no, I'm
1: Jim.
0: Kidding. He's not.
1: No,
0: he's not.
1: He's waving at us from the computer.
0: Yeah, he's waving at us through his
1: thanks
0: monitor.
1: Again, and be like Jim. Give us a call or go online at wfhb.org. If you want to call us, what's that number again?
0: 812-323-1200.
1: Well, they put it on the wall for us.
0: Oh, well, gosh, I'd never know it if it weren't for that.
1: There's all kinds of stuff you like on the station, so let us know.
0: We like Jim. Be like Jim.
1: There you go. We're going to talk about some other premium.
0: Yeah, you want us to like you? Be like Jim.
1: We're going to talk about that in the next break. But right now, it's Kelly Finnegan. Again,
0: ooh, I like
1: again.
0: Kelly Finnegan.
1: She's going to play her again, on the Tuesday afternoon music mix. Thanks so much. 812-323-1200 is the number.

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0: We got so much great music here. I hate to break in, but we have to.
1: We got a whole station full of great music, don't we?
0: I know.
1: Plus whatever we have in our pockets and everywhere else.
0: Oh, my computer. 812-323-1200 is the number to call, or go to WFHB.org, like my friend Jim. Our friend Jim. We love Jim.
1: Jim. We like Jim.
0: Be like Jim.
1: Darn right. Oh, we got that phrase. Man, I like that. Jim, I hope you don't mind that we're
0: riffing on your name.
1: Yeah, we're using your name in our promo here.
0: Jim. Don't go to the gym. Give us a call, 812-323-1200.
1: Go to the gym and keep your headphones on and make your pledge while you're working on that elliptical, man.
0: There you go. Mm-hmm.
1: Just get on your phone and go to WFHB.org or call Joan Ann at 323-1200.
0: That's the way to do it. We just heard Tiff Merritt, Traveling Alone. I was traveling alone for a while. You were out in the... I thought, oh, no, I'm going to have to talk by myself.
1: Oh, who was here first? Tell the truth.
0: While you were, yeah. All right.
1: I like Tiff Merritt. She's been around for a long time.
0: Yeah, traveling alone.
1: Been doing her thing.
0: I would hate to be traveling alone. Yeah. Like if I was a musician having to drive around.
1: Yeah.
0: What's that noise?
1: Depends on who you have to travel with, though, you know?
0: I guess.
1: Makes a big difference.
0: Yeah. I don't like myself, so I'm not going to be traveling.
1: Well, anyway, darn.
0: Kelly Finnegan has a new album. It's awesome. It's called B-Sides Singles and Forgotten Gems. Keep Me in Mind was the name of the track. We want you to do that right now. Keep us in mind. No, keep us on your fingers.
1: Yeah.
0: Give us a call, 812-323-1200.
1: Keep Cindy sane. Donate now.
0: I don't know about that. That's not going to help.
1: I mean, make Cindy sane.
0: Right. Let's listen to something from The Summoning Circle.
1: Oh, yes.
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0: Wow, that was cool. That was
1: listen.
0: The summoning circle.
1: I hear Jeff Beck.
0: Yeah.
1: Is he in the room?
0: No.
1: Oh, Jeff.
0: I wish.
1: Summoning Circle, man, that is an awesome band. They're on tour right now, but they'll be back.
0: You said you saw them.
1: And when they come back, I suggest you see them. Yeah, I saw them last Friday night.
0: Mama Keep Me Rolling.
1: With Salam. What a show that was.
0: Oh, I bet that was fabulous.
1: Salam got an instant standing ovation at the end of their set. It was great. They never play in a little club like that. They always play in festivals and concert halls and, you know.
0: Hey, Salam. Local band.
1: Big time, big time.
0: The Summoning Circle did Mama Keep Me Rolling from The Turning Wheel. That's a new one. New music.
1: Spanking new.
0: Spanking new.
1: Brand spanking new. Ow!
0: There you go. We also heard Tiff Merritt. We talked about her already, so we don't need to do that again, but she's great.
1: What do you want to talk about, Cindy? We've got a minute here.
0: Well, we forgot to thank our Fun Drive food sponsor for the day, Dave & Buster's.
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1: It's right there. Yeah, you go hang out at both places at one time, and they're both family friendly. They said
0: there
1: that.
0: There you go. Story hour, then go have a meal. More information at morgansternbooks.com. 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
1: I've interviewed Firehouse. 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
1: That is a mere 6 days away for those of you who know math.
0: Yeah, that's not me.
1: No, that's why I'm helping
0: you
1: out with that.
0: They make fun of me. You know who makes fun of me?
1: Me.
0: DJ EJ.
1: Oh, well, yeah, of course.
0: She says, I called her up the other day. She says, need some help with math? I was like, what? Hello to you, too. Anyway.
1: Well, she can feel your pain, you know. You guys are close enough that she
0: we
1: can
0: are.
1: Just feel, oh, man, I can tell Cindy's frustrated right now. She's trying to do math.
0: I know.
1: So, yeah, well, that's what friends are for.
0: We can do the math that we are not anywhere near our goal of $500.
1: Oh, I see what
0: Jim.
1: You did there.
0: Jim's the only one that's really donated, as far as we can tell. They may be holding out on us. I don't know. That Joan Ann.
1: I don't know. You know, people are probably just running in and out the door, just dropping cash off left and right. You know, that doesn't show up on our screen here. But yeah, thanks, Jim, again. Be like Jim, everybody. It's time right now to call 812-323-1200 or go online at...
0: It's an echo in here. WFHB.org.
1: Well done. Well done, Cindy. Well done.
0: G-G. Gee, it'd be nice if you would do that. Let's hear a little something from the Hoosier Hills Food Bank on your Tuesday afternoon music mix. 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

0: Yeah. That's
1: I loves me some Jim White. Oh man.
0: I wish he'd come back.
1: Yeah, I do too.
0: We have to have a campaign.
1: We're trying. I mean,
0: Are you really?
1: I am trying,
0: oh,
1: yes.
0: Oh, that's good.
1: And Jim White loves John Diener, and so if we can get them both on a show, it's more likely to happen than if we don't.
0: I was going to say that's white of you, but
1: anyway, what's that?
0: That's Jim White of you.
1: It is.
0: Anyway.
1: It is.
0: Jim White playing guitars from the classic album Waffles, Triangles, and Jesus.
1: Jesus.
0: Jesus. Jim James did Wowed Out from the title track from his new album. I like that. Wow.
1: Yeah, we're only going to play Jim's for the rest of the day.
0: And Jay Gilmer.
1: And Jimmy Gilmer.
0: Jimmy Gilmer. And the Fireballs did Sugar Shack. Give us a little sugar. Give us a call. 812-323-1200. Boop, boop, boop. Well, you had a story about that song, didn't you?
1: Yeah, I bought that single when I was a little kid. I had to beg my mom to buy it. Actually, it was on a rack at the grocery store. And I had heard it on the radio one time, and I thought, oh, gosh, I love this song like any little kid would. It's called Sugar Shack, after all.
0: Please, Mom. Please, Mom.
1: It was something like that.
0: Please, Mom.
1: Yeah, and I was probably a little more obnoxious than even you could be.
0: Please, Mom. Please, Mom.
1: More like that. More like that.
0: Please, Mom.
1: Anyway, I wore her down. I wore her down to the point where she said, okay, damn it, I'll buy it.
0: Oh, thank you, Mom.
1: To that effect.
0: Thank you, Mom.
1: No, I didn't. No.
0: No, no.
1: No, I wasn't a thankful kid.
0: Oh, well.
1: Wasn't in my vernacular at the time.
0: Oh, well. And we heard somebody else with a J at the beginning of his name, Jeff Beck.
1: I know. And then we talked all over that. That's because we've ended now as Lovers, written by Stevie Wonder. What a beautiful, beautiful, beautiful song.
0: Lovely cover.
1: Oh.
0: Blow by Blow. Well, we've had a blow from Dan. We thank him very much.
1: Dan is not a big blowhard, by the way.
0: No, not at all.
1: No.
0: He says he loves my show.
1: Ooh.
0: And wants to say thanks for all good music. But Cindy only plays good stuff.
1: Well, Cindy.
0: I play the stuff you like.
1: Tell you what, you are truly, truly the scion of taste.
0: Thank you
1: at WFHB.
0: Yeah.
1: Well, that's what Dan says. Anyway.
0: That's what Dan says. Dan knows everything. Oh, look.
1: Look,
0: this
1: we've just been handed a piece of paper.
0: This just can.
1: Keep up the great work.
0: Yay. Marielle. Oh, yay, Marielle. I think Marielle used to live here.
1: Oh, we loves you.
0: Maybe they're listening.
1: Thanks,
0: from
1: Dan and Marielle, for your fine compliments on Cindy's show.
0: Yay.
1: Is right.
0: Marielle. And, we can thank Chris.
1: Oh, yeah. Oh, yeah. That,
0: also a programmer.
1: That is Mr. C to you.
0: Yep. Mr. C. Sorry, we blew your cover there, Chris, but that's all right. We want to thank you. And you can do that, too, just like Chris and Jim and Marielle did. Go to WFHB.org. If you're on your lunch break, your late lunch break, might be late.
1: Listening to Miss C and Mr. S in here.
0: WFHB.org is our website. And if you don't know that by now, you're crazy.
1: Miss J will take your call out there at the desk.
0: This is an album called C'est Si Bon. It's by a wonderful guitarist, Neil Anderson. He's got Susan Pascal on vibes.
1: Neil Anderson.
0: Huge vibes fan. We might have to keep playing more of this because we want to hear from you. 812-323-1200. Joanna's probably eating up all that food from Dave and Buster's. What do you think?
1: Oh, man, I didn't think of that. I got to get out there.
0: We got to, I know. Well, thanks so much for listening to the Tuesday Afternoon Music Mix. Got a minute and a half of this, and then we're going to play some Climate Connection. And then you know what time it is at that point.
1: Yeah, I do. I know now. I learned.
0: You learned.
1: I learned. It'll be the time for the
0: Moe's moment. Moe's moment.
1: He loves the life he leads, and he leaves the life he loves.
0: Has he left?
1: He's sitting down there at a parchment farm.
0: Oh, well, there you go.
1: I'm just trying to find excuses to say song titles of his here.
0: Well, C'est Si Bon would be great if you would call us. It would be great. C'est Si Bon means it's great.
1: It does?
0: It's wonderful.
1: I'm learning so much from you today, Cindy.
0: C'est français.
1: Hey, y'all. C'est si bon. Now, give us your money.
0: 812-323-1200.
1: I like the direct approach.
0: Give it up.
1: Great.
0: Yep. yep, yep, yep. Oh, I might have to just keep that going.
1: Come on, keep it going. Call us, 812-323-1200.
0: We've only got 2 minutes left of this hour, and you know what?
1: It's going to be a new hour.
0: We have, I know. In a couple minutes, we're going to be toting up our goal.
1: Ooh, our goal.
0: We have a goal of $500.
1: Oh, boy, we need more if we're going to get there.
0: Yep, you bet.
1: Yeah, and you should be a part of that by calling us right now at 812-323-1200. Or if you're a little phone shy, and I know some of you are, you can always go to wfhb.org and bang the big red banger and follow the directions. It's simple. And you can choose your style of cap that you like.
0: That's right.
1: If you donate $60 or more, we're going to send to you, or you can pick up at the station, a beautiful WFHB cap with the wonderful heart and dagger logo on it. Is there a dagger on that?
0: I need to look at it closer.
1: Yeah. And it's beautiful. It is beautiful, and it comes in a lovely forest green, and I think they're calling the other one stone. You might know it as tan or khaki or who knows what, but stone is what it is because the stoners out there, they want hats too.
0: No.
1: That's why.
0: Oh, man.
1: $60
0: or more.
1: Yeah, you know who
0: get
1: you are.
0: A hat. Get you a good hat. And, you know, it's getting to be the time of year when you want to wear a hat because it's getting chilly. You know what the weather forecast is? For 57 degrees tonight.
1: I'll tell you this.
0: The chance of sprinkles.
1: For a $500 donation, Cindy.
0: What's that?
1: You know what I'll do?
0: What will you do?
1: I'll take one of those hats, and I will have professionally sewn on earmuffs so people can wear it in the winter.
0: What a deal.
1: Donate
0: $500. Now.
1: I'll pay to have that done to your hat.
0: 812-323-1200. Steve's made a pretty good deal there.
1: I'm telling
0: you. Tomorrow it's going to be 68. Again, sprinkles again on your ice cream. Cloudy Wednesday night. I have 73. Might get in the 70s. Thursday. Sounds like good kayaking weather.
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1: Oh, yeah, you can do all of that. 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You can do lots of stuff there. By the way, another community service is our very website itself. It has tons of cool stuff.
0: I know.
1: Old shows that you can listen to. You can listen to any of our shows for 2 weeks after they've aired, but we have archived forever and ever.
0: Why would you want to listen to a fun drive show again?
1: Live performances.
0: I don't know. Huh? Why would you want to listen to a fun drive show again?
1: Why?
0: Oh, because
1: it's good.
0: Because your name might be read.
1: Well,
0: on the air,
1: because,
0: like Marielle and Chris and Jim.
1: I bet people re-listen to my fun drive show.
0: They might. Yeah. Well, we'll see. Thanks so much for listening and calling 812-323-1200. It's Fun Drive Friends, and this is the Tuesday Afternoon Music Mix.
2: I'm Dr. Anthony Lizowitz, and this is Climate Connections. Carla Ramsdale thought she was ready to face a weather disaster. But after surviving Hurricane Helene and seeing how many people in her state of North Carolina were left without food and water, she changed her mind. Blocked roads, power outages, and structural damage prevented people from accessing food and water.
3: It caught a lot of us off guard. We prepared as we would have for many storms that come through our area, but maybe not to the extent that we should have. There's some real genuine fear that welled up in me that I prepared some, but did I prepare enough? And I think maybe I'd never been intentional enough about even knowing what that meant.
2: Ramsdale survived the storm unharmed, but has since made it her mission to help others be ready for these events. So she created a YouTube series called The Resilient Kitchen. In the videos, she explains what to stock up on in advance, how to cook on a camp stove, and how to filter water in an emergency. Ramsdale suggests people learn these skills and take steps to prepare for a disaster well before a storm hits.
3: that would really be my goal, is to just give some people a little bit of a breath to say, I've done some of the work I need to do. I know what the steps are beforehand, and hoping that just brings a lot of peace of mind for others in the path of a storm in the future.
2: Climate Connections is produced by the Yale Center for Environmental Communication. To learn more about climate change, visit climateconnections.org.

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We learn how to cool it when we disagree.

0: putting up with me.
1: I love a good Moe's moment, don't you?
2: All Moe's moments are good moments. I have yet to hear a Moe's Allison tune that really rubbed me the wrong way.
1: Yeah, I concur.
2: At his worst, he's really good.
1: Yeah.
2: Yeah.
1: I like that. You can say that about us, too.
2: Well, we'll see. I don't know.
1: We're really good. We're really good. We're really trying.
2: I don't think we have a consensus on that yet.
1: No. But 812-323 is 812-323-1200 is the number to call. And you know what?
2: What?
1: Who's coming to town?
2: Oh,
1: well,
2: you know,
1: coming to Indy.
2: We already warned you who's coming
1: to
2: town, but well, not this town, but close enough.
1: That's a warning.
2: Pokey LaFarge is coming to the Hi-Fi in Indianapolis.
1: Yep.
2: That's on Sunday, September 27th at 8 p.m. You know what you all need to do right now is check your calendars and see if you're available on Sunday, September 27th at 8 p.m.
1: Sunday?
2: To go see. Well, I don't know.
1: I don't know those good Sunday shows.
2: I don't know. Some of us have things we do on Sunday night, like watch TV and stuff.
1: Oh, no.
2: Anyway, 8 p.m. Sunday, September 27th, you can go. You can go.
1: With
2: you know
1: friend.
2: How they can go?
1: Got two tickets.
2: Yeah.
1: Yeah.
2: Yeah.
1: How you can go?
2: Well, I was assuming everyone out there had a person with them while they're listening.
1: Well, you never know, you know.
2: So, you know, you can go.
1: Yeah, right.
2: But, yeah, two people can go, but you know what they have to do to go, don't you, Cindy?
1: Call us.
2: Yeah.
1: Call Jonanne right now, 812-323-1200.
2: And donate $75 or more.
1: Yeah.
2: And we will give you those two tickets, provided you're willing to come to the station and pick them up.
1: You might get a hat, too. I don't know.
2: That's all you're going to have to do.
1: $75.
2: Simple as
1: smackaroos. I mean, that's probably way less than the ticket would be for two people.
2: Yeah,
1: and driving
2: I'm sure
1: to Indianapolis from here. I mean, I'm assuming they'd
2: smackaroos.
1: Be from here, right?
2: Yeah. Yeah, donate those smackaroos, folks.
1: Smackaroos. 812-323-1200. Get yourself to Indianapolis and see Pokey LaFarge on the 27th, Sunday night, 8 o'clock. Can't lose. 812-323-1200. I can't tell if the phone's ringing or not.
2: Yeah. Don't be pokey about this, folks.
1: Yeah, you know,
2: us right now.
1: We'd be happy to take those tickets ourselves, but if y'all want to.
2: That's not fair.
1: No, it's not fair. Yet.
2: That's not fair.
1: I wouldn't.
2: Unless, in your case, you'd have to cough up three times that.
1: I know.
2: And it's a station rule I just made up.
1: Gas prices being what they are.
2: Yeah.
1: I only get about, 16 miles to the gallon in my car, 16 to 17.
2: Oh, I was about to guess that that's what you got in
1: your car.
2: I know.
1: It's a big old element.
2: Why?
1: Because I like it, and it fits my kayaks. Anyway, 812-323-1200.
2: Is that what you call that now, your kayak?
1: My kayak mobile. It fits my kayak.
2: Yeah, my kayak barely fits in this chair.
1: Yeah, well, there you go. I can hardly get my kayak in my kayak. We're going that way. 812-323-1200. They're going to be zooming in here to let us know that you have called right now.
2: Right now.
1: In the meantime, we're going to listen to some Robin Hitchcock.
2: Oh, man. She's got Robin Hitchcock in her hand. This is so cool.
1: I do.
2: I love this.
1: He's loving it, too.
2: I've never been a big Robin Hitchcock fan, but this album drove me crazy.
1: I love
2: it.
1: Yes. FCC 1. So we're playing number 2.

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I don't believe we've given away those Pokey Lafarge tickets yet. I don't know. They haven't been coming in to tell me yet. But 812-323-1200. 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

There was this guy who was a regular guy who lived a regular life. Got up 7:30 every morning, had the same breakfast, kissed the same wife goodbye every morning, went to the same office, came home. This he did Monday through Friday. On Saturdays, he played with the children, did handiwork around the house. Sundays, he took the family out in the station wagon to the suburbs. And there they looked at the houses and the trees, the billboards, the gasoline stations, and the

0: 2 o'clock in the morning. He did this for 2 weeks. The friend cajoled, said, "Who is it? Stop." Finally, after 2 weeks, the practical joker lost interest in the joke and did stop. Then came 2 o'clock, and the phone didn't ring. So he woke up. Why isn't the phone ringing? And he discovered that the only way that he could go back to sleep was to say, "What time is it?" And look at his watch and say, 2 o'clock. Then he could sleep. He did this a couple of nights until he began to think, "It's 2 o'clock where I am. What time is it in New York? Or in Hollywood? Or in London? Or in Hong Kong? In Cairo?" He didn't know. So the next day he went out and he bought himself some clocks. He got clocks from all over, and he put them all over the walls, and the time was there. He knew what time it was everywhere that counted. And this made him feel comfortable. He became so interested in time that he got little egg timers and gave them away as presents. He read about time in books, sidereal time. Time way out in the universe. He knew what time it was on Arcturus and the Pleiades and the Milky Way. One night, though, at 2 o'clock in the morning, the light wouldn't go on. The fuse had blown. But suddenly he realized he knew what time it was without even looking. Not only in the important cities of this world, but in the entire universe. And naturally, he began to brag a little the next day. He told people, "I know what time it is." And they tested him. And he did know. The administration had changed at this particular time, and they wanted to save money. So they got rid of all their astronomers, all their telescopes, their weights and measures, and they put this man in Washington in a little room where he sits to this day, simply saying, "Beep. The time now is..."
1: We gonna keep it rolling. Yes, sir, we gonna keep it rolling, because here's our piano man, Billy Kyle.
2: The time is 2:19.
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2: There you go. 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
3: 75 or more will get you the tickets. 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
3: She is sitting on a telephone out there right now. She is uncomfortable. She wants to get off of that phone and talk to somebody.
2: She's got a kind of a comfy seat there, but you know, she
3: not
2: brings
3: with the
2: a
3: phone
2: book.
3: Under
2: she
3: her.
2: Brings a book.
3: Yeah.
2: To read.
3: Yeah.
2: She knows nobody's going to call. 812-323-1200.
3: That's so
2: not
3: negative.
2: True.
3: She
2: know.
3: Brings lots of bookmarks because she has to mark it so much.
2: There you go.
3: People call
2: that's
3: all
2: it.
3: The time.
2: Good job.
3: Yeah.
2: Excellent.
3: Yeah.
2: Excellent.
3: Recovery is my gig.
2: That's how you got that bruise on your hand, too, right?
3: Oh, listen, we don't talk about those bruises around here too much, you know. So sometimes you got to do like extra work to get these donations out of people,
2: I
3: you
2: know,
3: know.
2: I know.
3: And you come back with bruises on your hands, you know. Yeah.
2: Wow. Anyway, the last set we heard.
3: We got some rough customers out there.
2: Ken Nordine said, "What time is it? What time is it?"
3: Ken Nordine is too cool, man.
2: He is the coolest of cool from Word Jazz. What time is it? Time to give your pledge to Community Radio, 812-323-1200. Steve handed me the Robin Hitchcock album, The Confuser. Mm-hmm. I hope we're not confusing you at all, because really all we want is for you to give us a call.
3: Yeah, call us and donate that $60 and get one of these cool-looking hats, because here's what I'm going to guarantee.

0: guarantee you, at some point in the near future, you're going to be out somewhere and you're going to see somebody wearing one of these and you're going to go, oh man, where did you get that? I want one of those. And then they're going to say, well, sorry, dude, you blew it. You should have donated to WFHB during their fund drive and given them at least $60, and you would look cool just like me.
1: Nice. But,
0: you know. So don't be left out.
1: No. They could be Hunter Green or Stone.
0: Hunter
1: Green.
0: Which
1: is kind of a tan.
0: Ooh,
1: Hunter Green, yeah.
0: So is that what that's called, not Forest Green? Did I call it wrongly?
1: I called it Hunter Green, but I don't know.
0: Oh, man, we're going to have to find out the real name of that color.
1: There we go. Anyway, Robin Hitchcock did My Dead Astronaut.
0: Indeed.
1: And we started off the 2 o'clock hour-ish with Mose Allison putting up with me.
0: Mose knows. Mose knows all about community radio.
1: Yep. He should know because they're putting up with us on the radio. 812-323-1200.
0: That's a lot.
1: Yeah, I know.
0: Putting up with us. I mean.
1: Well, you know what? It's also about 20 after ish. We like the ish.
0: A lot of ishes around here today.
1: The Hoosier Original Music Association, or HUMAC, singer-songwriter showcase tonight features Claire Pendry, Steve Plessinger, and Jan Bell. Our friend Jan Bell. I have to look up some of her music now and play some of that for you. That's going to be at Sleeper's Bar, 2601 North Walnut Street in Bloomington.
0: And you know what? If you go there, you can give your WFHB donation directly into my hand.
1: Exactly.
0: And I'll bring it in here and I'll log it in for you and we'll send you that hat.
1: You're going to be, you could bring some pledge forms with you.
0: I should.
1: How about that?
0: I should.
1: Yeah. Live and on the air. That's Steve. And welcome, summer fellow Sacred Harp singers. It's not the summer anymore, really. We're gathering tonight at the Big Blue House for some Sacred Harp singing or shape note singing. That's from 7 to 9 tonight. Big Blue House is at 520 West 6th Street. He's my friend Barb's house. There's a little potluck there. Have a snack break and sing your heart out.
0: All right. Let it rip, baby. Let it rip. I want to hear y'all sing. You can call right now and sing to Joanne. She would love to hear your singing voice.
1: Yes.
0: Oh, man. Yeah, just sing to her that you're going to donate that $75 for those Pokey Lafarge tickets. And sing in your best Pokey Lafarge voice.
1: Oh, yeah. We should play some more of that Pokey Lafarge album.
0: Yeah. We should say that if you call in and sing your pledge like Pokey Lafarge, we'll get you those tickets.
1: Here we are.
0: But we're only asking for your $75 donation. We're not asking you to fully embarrass yourself by singing.
1: No, no, no. 812-323-1200. How about Stick Together? That's from his new album. Rent Money.
0: Pokey says, stick together, folks. Let's do it. Community radio means that community. You're the community. We're the community. We're you. You're us. Community. Let's stick together.
1: Yep. We can't do it by ourselves. Pokey Lafarge. Give us a call, 812-323-1200. If you don't know what this guy sounds like yet, and you're thinking, do I want to go to that show? Well, here's Pokey Lafarge on your community radio station, WFHB, 812-323-1200. First caller gets them tickets.

0: We are very, very happy to say...
1: Is that something for you guys there?
0: No. Very happy to say that the Pokey Lafarge tickets have been taken. Woohoo. Yay. You're not plugged in, are you? Is that better? Oh, man. 812-323-1200. That's what they did when they wanted those tickets. We played Pokey Lafarge, and they said they liked it.
2: We said, hey, listen to Pokey, and now make your donation. So here's the thing. You know, if you were calling in just because of the Pokey Lafarge tickets, call anyway.
0: Exactly.
2: You know why? Because you're good people. 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
0: right.
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0: Right.
2: So there you go. 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Be part of the community.
0: 812-323-1200 is the number to call. I had Tamara Lowenthal, artistic director for the Lotus Festival, in last week. You might have heard that little chat we had. And Tamara brought in Sally Baby's Silver Dollars album. Sally Baby's Silver Dollars is going to be at the Lotus Festival. We're going to play that next.
2: Good. Something I haven't heard. I like this.
0: Yeah. Sally Baby's Silver Dollars. Sally is, of course, Salvador Geloso. Sounds like something good to eat, right?
2: Sounds tricky.
0: I'll have a little plate of Salvador.
2: Sally is Salvador trying to trick us.
0: Yeah. Call us at 812-323-1200. We've got, who is this back here? I lost track. Oh, Julian Lange. We like him. He plays nice guitar. This is from his Layers album. If you want to lay some dough on us, or if you have some chickens and they're layers,
2: oh, God.
0: Send us some eggs. Anyway, 812-323-1200.
2: My inner self just rolled over.
0: No, there we go. Here comes some Sally.
2: Hey, Sally Babies, they recorded that in New Orleans. I bet you that's where they're from.
0: That
2: really turns me on, too, because mm-hmm. I love, holy moly, I'm trying to read that, and
0: that's
2: she
0: right.
2: just snatched it away again.
0: I know. Well, there it goes.
2: There's even a song here called Down in New Orleans.
0: Yep. We're not going to play that one. We're going to play...
2: Sorry, comedy you can't hear.
0: Souvenir, yeah, right. One of these days we'll have a little webcam in here, and you can see us.
2: No, you do
0: fun.
2: Not want that. You do not want that, I promise.
0: 812-323-1200.
2: We got Joanne walking in the door right this minute. She is handing me a note, and the note says, uh-oh.
0: What's that?
2: Is that who we gave them to?
0: Chase. He got them tickets.
2: He got them?
0: Yeah.
2: Chase chased them down?
0: He did.
2: Yeah, Chase, right on.
0: Keep doing a good job. WFHB is always delightful.
2: I'm glad
0: Chase.
2: You're listening, Chase, because if you weren't listening, you wouldn't have gotten these.
0: No.
2: So, you know, you never know what's going to pop up on WFHB.
0: No.
2: Yeah. And Chase, I hope you had a wonderful experience talking to Joanne, because she's so good.
0: Joanne is the
2: she's
0: best.
2: So good.
0: Here's Sally Baby.
2: He says WFHB is always delightful.
0: Always delightful.
2: Thank you, Chase.
0: Well, thank you. That's
2: we like
0: sweet.
2: You, Chase.
0: Yes. We're not going to chase you down for that money, because we know you're good for it.
2: Yeah, we can't do it. I like Jim.
0: No. Yeah, right.
2: Be like Jim.
0: Be like Jim.
2: I like Chase. Be like Chase. Well, you know, yeah. It kind of works.
0: Okay, I'm going to turn you down and
2: turn me off.
0: Sally Babies.
2: I'm being shut
0: Silver
2: down.
0: Dollars.
2: I'm being shut down, people.
0: On the Tuesday afternoon help, music mix. 812-323-1200. What? Help. Oh, no.
3: Shut me down. 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

0: 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We just heard Sally Baby's Silver Dollars coming to the Lotus Festival.
1: Very, very soulful person singing that one, man. I liked it.
0: What other radio station in town plays Lotus Festival music? So you'll know what you want to hear when you go there.
1: Yep.
0: 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Pledge your support. You know, when we say pledge, that means you... Are you hungry? We say pledge,
1: you know,
0: means
1: you can... You don't have any business in the world listening to my stomach in this room, I'm telling you right now. Well, yes, I'm hungry.
0: Well, thanks to Dave and Buster's, we got some food out there for you, and we thank them very much for their donation. And we want to thank you for your donation, too, by giving us a call, 812-323-1200. I got him giggling.
1: My granny used to say, you got me tickled.
0: Tickled, oh, nice.
1: And don't you dare touch me.
0: My grandma, I'm not going to tickle you. I absolutely hate being tickled. If you're a tickle hater, give us a call, 812-322-1200.
1: Okay, here's a moment of truth for y'all. Yeah. We are a little more than three quarters of the way through our show today, and we are just barely more than halfway to our goal. And you know what that means? That means we need you all to haul it, man. You got to get with it here. We need you to fill up our coffers so that we can walk out of here at 3 o'clock feeling good about us, feeling good about you, feeling good about our community, feeling good about the world. I'm telling you, you can make a difference in all of our lives right now with your donation at 812-323-1200. Jonan cannot wait to hear from you. That phone is starting to really hurt that she sits on right there.
0: Ouch. It's kind of pointy.
1: Ouch.
0: Ouch.
1: You had to go there, didn't you?
0: I know.
1: Oh, boy.
0: Oh, well. Well, you know, we do want to thank Dave and Buster's, that all-ages restaurant, for
1: both of them.
0: The food. Dave and Buster, you think they're in the back of the kitchen?
1: They're back in the old Bed Bath & Beyond location, aren't
0: they? That's true, yeah.
1: Yeah, that's where they are.
0: Seems like it got bigger, though. 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
1: Hey, Sin, I want to share something with you here.
0: Oh, good.
1: One of my favorite shows, if not my favorite show, well, after mine, of course.
0: And mine.
1: Is Dark Into the Street, which I know on occasion you also host that when help is needed.
0: Usually.
1: But you know what? Okay, I love Dark Into the Street. I get to hear old music that I haven't heard in ages or maybe haven't heard at all. And it's all real rootsy. It's just exactly the kind of stuff I like. It's really down-to-earth, real music. And that is one of my favorite shows.
0: I think Kathy Romy's going to be the host this week.
1: Nice.
0: Nice, I think. Pretty
1: also,
0: sure.
1: Crawfish Fiesta. Man, if you like New Orleans music, my goodness. What?
0: Oh, Dark Into the Streets, 2 to 4.
1: 2 to 4 on Saturday.
0: Yeah. Your good Saturday lineup. some people say they listen all day on Saturday, but you were talking about crawfish.
1: Crawfish on Friday night.
0: Them on Friday. Mm.
1: Oh.
0: Chet and Laura.
1: Such a good show.
0: They're
1: and
0: doing
1: it's all music
0: kick-ass.
1: From Louisiana, and if you like that sound, it's for you. And you know what? You can make a pledge during Crawfish Fiesta if you want to. I'm not trying to discourage you but, you know, if that's your thing and you want to support that, go for it.
0: Can do.
1: Or Fast and Bulbous Thursday night.
0: Yeah, there you go. What time is that? 11 o'clock.
1: That's, right? I'm on 11 to 1.
0: Boy,
1: 11
0: boy.
1: To 1.
0: Or
1: that's right.
0: The Post. That's coming up
1: the
0: at
1: Post
0: 11
1: is
0: o'clock tonight.
1: At 11 to 1.
0: Or The Old Changing Way. Our friend Spruce is going to be on tonight, and he's going to do a kick-ass. I mean, a kick.
1: Yeah.
0: Kicking good show.
1: He's going to do a kick butt show, man. He's going to kick butt.
0: That's at 9 o'clock tonight. I host that show a couple times a month, but it's not my turn tonight. It's Spruce.
1: Bruce will be good to you.
0: Spruce.
1: Be good. Be good back.
0: Let's hear about some Big Brothers Big Sisters talk on the Tuesday afternoon music mix.
1: That's my old gig.
0: 812-323-1200. Give call us now.
2: 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And remember, it takes little to be big.

0: Oh, don't we love Tim Baker?
1: Tim Baker, what a guy, what a songwriter.
0: Oh.
1: What a carpenter.
0: Indeed. Got some Billy Strings in the background.
1: Billy.
0: He's got a new album called So Much for Goodbyes. We're not going to say goodbye yet. We've got minutes for you to get us to our goal of $500.
1: We have 12 of them for you.
0: We're
1: 12
0: getting,
1: more minutes
0: oh,
1: for
0: Oh, there's
1: you.
0: That math again.
1: Get to
0: oh,
1: us.
0: Show off.
1: Get to us. Oh, yes, that's right.
0: 812-323-1200 is the number to call. We're having that's fun right. here.
1: I can subtract and 48 from 60 with the best of them, I'm telling you.
0: Yeah. I used to actually be able to count in base six.
1: Right. Well, guys, you know what? We have not reached our goal. And
0: no.
1: for that, I am blaming all you listeners.
0: What?
1: That's right.
0: Hey.
1: What?
0: Where's that negativity? Cut
1: what?
0: That out.
1: Well,
0: that's all negative.
1: But there's only 10 and a half minutes, 12 and a half, 11 and a half minutes.
0: 812-323-1200. Now you got me giggling.
1: Oh, look at you.
0: We want to thank everybody who has donated. Did you? Never mind. Did you?
1: Yes, I did.
0: I want to thank Chase and Marielle and Chris and Jim and whoever else. So we got Dan. Sorry, handwriting.
1: Yeah, and if you guys would like to meet Chase, I can tell you that he's going to be at Hi-Fi in Indianapolis on September 27th at the Pokey Lafarge Show. You know why? Because he just received two tickets from WFHB for his kind and generous donation. So, you know, you guys can meet a cool guy like Chase. You'll recognize him probably by his WFHB
0: hat. Yeah, yes, I know. There you go. Just yell out, "Hey, Chase, is that you? You love WFHB just like I do." But you know what? I didn't pledge, and I feel bad.
1: You didn't?
0: No. This is. I'm projecting what this person who's looking for Chase is going to say.
1: Oh, I thought it was you.
0: No, I have already pledged. I bet you have too.
1: I bet I have.
0: I pledged, and I'm a recurring donor.
1: I don't do the recurring thing.
0: I just do it every time
1: we have a fund drive.
0: Yeah,
1: I try to match up with somebody so I can get extra money in the pot. Like last night, I donated during the blues show when the blues doc was doubling it up.
0: That was a good show too, yay.
1: Yeah, it was. It was. We had live blues in the studio last night, and you can listen to that on archives. And while you're listening to it, you can say, man, I really dig this archive thing they do here. That's worth a donation to WFHB.
0: Yeah, we thank Spinatron for that.
1: Yeah, buddy.
0: They write down all the things we play, and then you can look at it too. 812-323-1200. Let's not lose that momentum.
1: We got the Mo, people. Bring the Mo.
0: I played you some Mo.
1: We need Mo.
0: Mo's Allison. Mo.
1: Mo money. That's a Todd Rundgren song. Mo money.
0: Is it really?
1: Mo money.
0: Well, this is Deborah's Waltz by Billy Strings from his new one called So Much for Goodbyes.
1: That's a song for his mama, I do believe.
0: Yes, I believe too. That's what's said right there. Don't let us slip into our Southern Indiana accents.
1: I loves me some mama songs.
0: There you go. 812-323-1200. It's time for you to show us your support. 812-323-1200. What do I got next? What do we got? What do we got? 30 seconds left. Let's listen to some. Not that one.
1: Time.
0: Tim Carroll.
1: A cigarette. Oh, Tim Carroll. That is my man.
0: Here's
1: living
0: your
1: mom. In Nashville. You know what? I'll tell you something about Tim Carroll.
0: Yep.
1: That guy wrote like two or three songs that just went haywire crazy and were put into movies and soundtracks and whatnot. And man, oh man, you songwriters out there, you want to do well for yourself, find a way to get a song into a movie or a soundtrack. Tim makes an album a year, former Bloomington resident, former Gizmo,
0: former Blue
1: Chieftain.
0: Of course it is. Yes.
1: Man, I'll tell you, Tim is super, super talented. And we're going to listen to him now, right now.
0: This one's called Flying Away. Give us a call, 812-323-1200 for Tim.

0: Yay! We had Diana call in.
1: Diana, thank you, Diana.
0: Yay! Thank you.
1: And guess
0: much.
1: What, people?
0: What?
1: We are now only $145 from our goal, and we have exactly 5 minutes left on the clock. And you know what that means? We need one or two of you to call in right now and make your donation to WFHB at 812-323-1200, or you can go to where? Where do they go, Cindy? Where do they go? Tell them where to go.
0: WFHB.org is the number. 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WFHB.org. WFHB.org.
1: But I'm not talking.
0: Oh. Well, 812-323-1200 is the number to call. We got some great local...
1: Listen to Joe Donnelly wailing on that sax, man. I'm telling you what.
0: Yep, that's the Splattertones.
1: That is one cool cat right there.
0: Music of John Scott.
1: Come on, Joe, if you're listening, cough it up, baby.
0: 812-323-1200. Friends of Joe Donnelly, give us a call. 812-323-1200. We really need to hear from you. Your neighbor's not going to do it. Your cousin's not going to do it. Your uncle, your crazy uncle's not going to do it.
1: Mm-mm. I don't know if he's crazy enough. You might talk him into anything.
0: Yeah, well.
1: But you know what? I'm not going to do it because I done did it.
0: I done did it, too.
1: I done did it.
0: We done done it. 812-323-1200. Please help us make our goal.
1: I know, and you're running out of time to talk to the wonderful Joanne.
0: Blah, blah, blah. Yes, no, no. Is she going to stay after three? Or is she going
1: I'm trying to create a sense of desperation here,
0: sorry.
1: Cindy. Gosh.
0: 812-323-1200. Jim and Chuck are going to start. Well, Jim's already in here. He's like, get out.
1: Oh, look at
0: He's
1: this.
0: He's pulling my chair away.
1: You
0: oh,
1: come
0: no.
1: in.
0: Oh, no.
1: Say hi to everybody, Jim.
2: Hi, everybody.
1: There you go. Jim is in the house. And
2: he is $100 now.
1: He's going to bring it in just like 3 minutes right after we get that next 145. Do you hear that guy back there? He wants that 145 to come in for us, too, because we're not going to let him on the air until it does.
0: No. We're stuck to our seats.
1: Sorry, Jim and Chuck.
0: Diana, Jim, Dan, Chase, Marielle. We want to thank them very, very, very, very much. And we can thank you, too. 812-323-1200.
1: It's a party in the studio, Cindy. Look.
0: Uh-oh.
1: We got a crew now. We got four of us in here. We're going to have a good old time.
0: Two board members?
3: Just stay here.
0: Golly.
3: 2 hours.
0: Why not?
1: Yep. I'm already threatening to. Jim said no.
0: No.
1: Jim wants the mic.
0: Splattertones. They are such a bad band. Bad. Bad meaning good. And this track is called No Prisoners. We're not taking no prisoners on the Tuesday afternoon music mix.
1: Might grab Jim and Chuck and hold them hostage here until people make their donations. Do you want to hear them or not?
0: Do you want to hear them? I don't think you do because you aren't calling us at 812-323-1200. Call us now. Help us make our goal. That'll be $500.
1: Hey, and thanks to everybody who did call in and help us to reach our goal. We appreciate all of you, especially Chase. Don't forget, Chase, if you see him up at Pokey Lafarge's show, say hi.
0: Yeah.
1: He got his tickets right here.
0: I wish I could go.
1: Well, you can. Just get in your car and go.
0: I know.
1: Jeez.
0: 812-323-1200. We have, well, this math again, 40 seconds? No. 50 seconds. 49, 48,
1: you're looking at that,
0: 47.
1: It's 28.
0: I don't know.
1: Cindy truly does
0: it's
1: not understand
0: fun.
1: Math
0: no,
1: and
0: I don't.
1: Time.
0: Yeah, I know.
1: I thought
0: sad.
1: She was joking,
0: it's
1: but no.
0: It's just really sad. The time's not going up. Oh, no. See, I know that's 15 seconds.
1: I tell you what, you didn't go to my school.
0: No, I didn't. I didn't. Well, you weren't teeth in math anyway, so there. Oh. 812-323-1200. We thank everybody, seriously, who is going to give us money the next few days. It's going on till Sunday.
1: And I'll be back Thursday night at 11 p.m. And I'll be looking to entertain y'all and also to seek more donations for the station.
0: Yep. Good job. We're leaving you with this great kind of Christmassy track by Dave Stryker and his pals. 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Thanks so much, Steve, for coming in.
1: Oh, you're very welcome, Cindy. Thank you for inviting me in.
0: Always.
1: Yeah.
0: Always.
1: Yeah.
0: We're the dynamic duo.
1: Not going to do it every day. I just want you to know.
0: Well, I'm not on it.
1: Twice a year. Twice a year will do it for me.
0: All right. Thanks again. Bye.

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1: You're listening to Lionel Hampton and his orchestra, and you're on the Soundbeat. This song is a bridge of sorts between two others. It started with Helen Hume's Be Baba Liba, recorded in 1945. From there, the lyrics changed into the Hey Baba Rebop that you hear right here.
2: Hey Baba Rebop,
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0: Gene Vincent and his Blue Caps put their twist on the lyrics with Bebop-a-Lula in 1956. The biggest hit of the three? You guessed it, this one, which stayed atop the R&B charts for 16 weeks. You've got to check out this video at soundbeat.org. It's Lionel in 1982 with a comedy legend on drums and some absolutely amazing 80s crowd dancing. Soundbeat is produced at the Belfer Audio Archive, Syracuse University Library. I'm Brett Berry.
1: It is 3:05 on this Tuesday afternoon mix, Fun Drive edition. I'm Jim Odom, here with you this afternoon with my good buddy, Chuck. Hey. Chuck, welcome.
2: Thanks much, Jim. I really enjoy doing this. It's a lot of fun. 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
1: Exactly. We are excited to be with you for this next 2 hours. We'll be here until 5 o'clock this afternoon. And trying to help raise a little more money for WFHB, always something we enjoy doing. Chuck and I both are very involved in the station. We'll maybe tell you about that later on. Take a quick look at the weather before we kick things off. It's 62 degrees right now in Bloomington. We are looking for a high of 67. It's mostly cloudy outside. And I'll make this one a short one. It's a nice week ahead. Mostly cloudy most days. Sunny as we get into Friday and Saturday. But those high temperatures, only 68 tomorrow, 73 on Thursday, 72 on Friday, 71 on Saturday. So we've got some nice days coming up. And we've got some great music coming up for you for the next couple of hours. We're going to hit a couple of themes as we go along. And we'll just try to have a good time here for the next couple of hours. Chuck, you ready?
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1: Excellent. And yeah, Chuck and I are, we're both members of the board here for WFHB, both volunteer in various capacities. I'm here usually on these Tuesday afternoon spots in addition to a few other things. 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We're going to kick things off with some music. We're going to start out with, I've got a couple of little themes here I'll tell you about as we go, but we're going to kick it off with something from last year from Jungle, a nice song that I really liked. This is called Let's Go Back.

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'Cause I'm blue just like the sky. Yes, I'm lost where you shine tonight.

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Can you change the stars? Can you make it right? I know that I need.

0: All right. You know, Jim, I never know what I'll be listening to when I tune into your music mix shows. But I know I'll be introduced to artists and tracks I haven't heard from a variety of genres, and somehow they all flow together. And you really do an emphasis on local music as well.
1: And that was King B and the Stingers, a local band here out of Bloomington. And another tie-in to WFHB, Jeff Hsu is a member of that band, and they won a big award at the Josie Music Awards just a couple of days. I think it was maybe Monday night, and down in Nashville, Tennessee. So congratulations to King B and the Stingers and Jeff Hsu, who is another volunteer here at WFHB. So, we love local music, and we got a lot of tie-ins to local bands, including people who volunteer at WFHB.
0: There you go. And I think that the radio station does its part in bringing to the attention of everybody in South Central Indiana all the incredible local artists that we have on offer, playing concerts, playing music on radio, releasing CDs, and it's great to be introduced to them.
1: Yeah, and international music is a big thing for us, and I've got a few international cuts queued up for a second hour today. We'll be playing some things that you probably wouldn't have heard unless you were listening to WFHB. And give us a call if you want to support what we're doing with local music, international music, all the music that you love. 812-232-1200, 1200. And Jonan is standing by right now to take your pledge. Or you can go, if you'd rather do it online, WFHB.org, and look for that big red donate button. And Chuck, we've got a new hat on offer this time for our listeners. We want to talk about that?
0: We do, yeah. And Cindy Bollet was doing the music mix, afternoon mix one. And she was talking about these hats and what color they are. And on the website, it says that the hat I'm wearing is forest green, and the hat that you're wearing is stone, whatever that is. And Cindy said, I think it's more like hunter green. That got me thinking. I mean, you know, you need to see it in the flesh. This is radio. I can't show you the color of my hat, but hey, is it forest green? Is it hunter green? Who knows? 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We'll send one right out to you, and you can let us know what color you think that hat is.
1: So give us a call, 812-232-1200. And again, Jonan is standing by for your call. 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And as we mentioned earlier, Chuck and I are going to match your donations up to our goal of $500 for this particular show. 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
0: Now's the time.
1: And we're at 21 minutes past the hour right now. We usually take a look at this time at some things happening around our community, so we'll do that. The 79th Mitchell Persimmon Festival is happening today. Started at 8 o'clock this morning, but goes until 8 o'clock tonight. So there's still time to get down to Spring Mill State Park in downtown Mitchell to check that.

0: That out. Also, you can dine out for the Friends of the Library at Uptown Cafe from until 9 o'clock tonight. That's at the Uptown Cafe. And the Bloomington Community Farmers Market, Tuesday edition, with entertainment from Dickie James Trio from 5 to 6:30, kicks off at 4 this afternoon, and the market goes until 7, and that's at Hopewell Commons, 332 West University Street in Bloomington. 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
1: Absolutely. I'm gunning for that Persimmon Festival if I get out early enough.
0: Yeah, I know occasionally I'll take a look just to see what's happening, find something to do on a weekend or maybe in the evening, and I hear that from a lot of people around town.
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0: 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Tom Petty and the Heartbreakers got a Lifetime Achievement Award last week in Nashville, Tennessee, from the Americana Music Association. 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

0: 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And she says, hi, Chuck.
1: I bet that's my daughter.
0: I wouldn't be surprised. 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

0: Well, I told you, Chuck, we'll have a couple of themes rolling throughout the show today. It is the first day of autumn officially today, and a couple of songs there that hopefully put you in that mood. Duncan Sheik, the late, great Duncan Sheik, sadly passed away over the weekend, so I wanted to honor him today. That's The Winds That Blow from an album called Phantom Moon. And just before that, the Brothers Comatose with their cover of a Neil Young song, Harvest Moon, getting us into hopefully that autumn feeling. And how are you feeling, Chuck?
1: I am feeling pretty chill. The autumn winds, such as they're blowing in Indiana this week, they are definitely autumn.
0: Yeah.
1: And I want to talk about that. And don't forget to let me, please remind me, Jim, about some great news at the end of my little speech here. But I want to talk about fall and what it means at WFHB. It means it's time to keep our listeners up to date with what's happening on campus and Memorial Stadium and seasonal events happening in our listening area, live concerts, hourly weather updates to help you to decide if you need that sweater when you go out. 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
0: And Chuck, I think Brooke is out there on the phones for us right now waiting for your phone call. So I know that we want to keep her really busy.
1: And our latest donate, it's Quinn the Eskimo. And he's saying, go, WFHB. I believe that that is a good sentiment. I thank you, Jim. I'm talking to the other Jim.
0: And
1: Jim, it's great.
0: Yeah, and I just want to mention, yeah, Chuck, you mentioned, you know, we keep you up on seasonal events, things happening on campus. That, to me, that's one of the great things here at WFHB is we are, I would say, really tied into the community here in Bloomington. I mean, it's we not only are a service to the community, but the community brings info to us, and we try to help each other out, make sure that we know what's happening in our community here in South Central, or communities in South Central Indiana, because we do reach out beyond Bloomington. And so that is a really important thing to understand, that we are part of the community here in South Central Indiana, and we really do enjoy getting the word out to you about what's happening and keeping you in tune. So we are, as we mentioned, in our fall fun drive. It's 812-232-1200. We would love for you to help support WFHB. We mentioned earlier there is a brand new hat design. We've got two colors. I'm just going to say green and stone. There is a argument going on if it's Hunter Green or Forest Green. It's green. It's a dark green.
1: It is green, but I mean, you know, if you're going to wear it on your head, you might have opinions on this.
0: That is right.
1: You can go to the website and look at the hats. That's a cheat. You really want to go buy one and see which one fits you.
0: That's right, and you can get that hat for your donation of $60 or more during this fall fun drive. 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Getting back into that autumn mood, if you recognize that music underneath, the Great Pumpkin Waltz from Vince Guaraldi and the great Charlie Brown special. It's
1: right,
0: the Great Pumpkin, Charlie Brown. So we hope we'll get you into that that autumn feeling today, along with the cool temperatures outside, which do feel pretty great. Let me share with you a couple of things that we wanted to pass along. 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
2: 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Again, I'm Janet Sutherland from Monroe County Special Olympics, Indiana. 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

0: Music from Gillian Welch. I Want to Sing That Rock and Roll from Down the Mountain, Gillian Welch and Dave Rollins. We're here, let's see, at Switchyard Park as part of the Grand Falloon Festival this summer, Chuck. And that's what it sounded like out of Switchyard Park. So great thing. And we were involved in that.
1: We were.
0: It is Fall Fun Drive right now on WFHB. 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We're going to listen to another song by an artist who was in town as well this past year. And then a switch art a couple of years before that. And also Artist of the Year winner at the Americana Music Awards last week in Nashville, Tennessee. Here's Molly Tuttle, Summer of Love.

0: Americana Music Association award winner for Artist of the Year, Molly Tuttle, with a song called Summer of Love. Definitely got some 60s vibes in that track, Summer of Love. We hope you had a summer of love now that we're headed into autumn.
1: And now we're into autumn. I've had trouble keeping track of the summer. We're easing into fall here, and more than the season, it changed. It seems like every week this last summer, there were breaking stories. We're going to get a new convention center. We're going to lose housing at Seminary Point, and we're watching the Monroe jail site deliberated back and forth. These events have been folding all summer, and it's harder to keep up with all the changes. Fortunately, WFHB's news department has featured in-depth coverage of each one that tells you exactly what's changed, when, and how. 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
0: You know, Chuck, I'll second everything you said about the news. That's really what, for me, when my wife and I moved back to Indiana about a little over 3 years ago, I think that's how I discovered WFHB originally, was looking for some good local news coverage, and I found it on WFHB one afternoon, and so that was a real great thing for me, led to me becoming more and more involved in the station, and that's been a great thing for me as well. I think my wife loves the fact that I've got something to do.
1: And we should say that Jim is an anchor on the WFHB local news as well. And I can see why you got into it, Jim. This news here is unique. We've got all these changes going on, and nobody else is going to cover it in any more than a sentence, if you're lucky. We've got 30 minutes, four times a week, and we can afford to go into in-depth analysis. We collaborate with Stonebelt, and we collaborate with B-Square Bulletin, and we bring up, we have interns that contribute from IU and from the community. I think we have a unique opportunity here to learn.
0: You know, it's, I think back on the early part of my career in broadcasting was in American Forces Radio and Television overseas, and our number one mission in that respect was to provide independent news coverage for American military forces overseas. And I think about that, and it's not a lot different than what we do here. We want to make sure that we provide an independent news voice for South Central Indiana so that you can find out what's happening around the area. There's a, you know, news has taken some hits recently as far as local news coverage. The advent of the internet has impacted that heavily, but we do a great job here with our news coverage for South Central Indiana. If you agree, as Chuck mentioned, call us at 812-323-1200. And we mentioned that Brooke is standing by to take your pledge, or you can go to WFHB.org, and there is a big red donate now button on that page. And also, want to make sure you remember that we are matching your donations up to our goal of $500 for this next hour or so on our program this afternoon. So your donation will go twice as far.
1: And, Jim, I have to say this. People are going to catch me out on this. I misspoke. Limestone Post is what I meant to say our collaboration is with. No, Stone Belt is fine, but Limestone is our collaborative partner with a whole new series of shows.
0: That's right. That's right. And yeah, we hope you'll stay with us this afternoon. 5 o'clock, the local news does come on, and you'll be able to enjoy our coverage of the local news. We'll talk more next hour about all of these great things that we do here at WFHB as we ease into fall and in the middle of our fall fun drive here this afternoon. Just want to remind you that you are listening to WFHB, Bloomington, Indiana, volunteer-powered community radio at 91.3 FM. Did I say that right? 91.3? I got lost in my thoughts there for a moment. 91.3 FM for South Central Indiana, also at 98.1 in Bloomington, 100.7 in Brown County, 106.3 in Ellettsville, and online at WFHB.org. We're listening to Chet Baker right now with a great jazz version of Autumn in New York. We mentioned this is the first official day of autumn. It's the autumnal equinox, I believe that's what it's called. And we're excited. It's a great time to have fall fun drive. Great day outside with temperatures being much nicer than they've been in the last few weeks here in the Midwest.
1: That's for sure.
0: So, Chuck, what else we got going on this hour? What do you want to talk about as we're coming into the next hour of this Tuesday afternoon music mix?
1: I think that I hear that you're going to be playing a lot of international music, which is one of my absolute favorites.
0: I am. Yeah. Later on this hour, I've got about 3 or 4 international cuts that I'm going to guarantee that you probably haven't heard, even though they're in our rotation on WFHB. Maybe you've caught them on a show here or there, but I think that's fun. We'll give you a taste of some of the very unique music that we play here. And I've got a lot of other things queued up and ready to play for you. I should take a look real quickly at the weather. We usually do that at the top of the hour, just in case you're wondering. It is 63 degrees outside, very mild, pleasant 63 degrees under overcast skies. And we're looking for a high of 67, but not sure we're going to make it to that. I think we're probably about where we're going to be. It'll be mostly cloudy tomorrow, too, with a high of 68. And then creeps up a little bit into the low 70s on Thursday, Friday, and Saturday. But definitely looking at some early fall weather, appropriate weather, I think, here for South Central Indiana. And we're also sticking with our theme a little bit of fall and songs about fall and autumn, or songs that have fall in them. Here's REM from back in the 90s. This is Fall on Me.

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And our fun drive hasn't ended yet. 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

0: There's an artist that you might not have heard before, Els Bailey, out of the UK, a big Americana musician over in the UK. Something I learned in the past couple of years, that Americana music is just as big in the UK as it is here, and they've got their own Americana, UK Americana music awards show. That's Els Bailey, a song called 1972 from 2024. Just before that, we heard Robert Plant with Everybody's Song. A couple of songs in our autumn theme before that, Green Day with Wake Me Up When September Ends and R.E.M. with Fall On Me. Chuck, we play, that set was intentional. We play a wide variety of music here on WFHB.
1: We most certainly do. I mean, we're dedicated, Jim. We have what we call genre directors for each genre. And I think there are six, right? You're one of them?
0: I think that's right. Yeah, that sounds right to me.
1: And they're dedicated to bringing a wide variety of music to us.
0: And, you know, I was having a conversation with Brooke, our development director, I think yesterday we were sitting.

0: play. And I think because of that, when you listen to WFHB, you hear the personality of each of those DJs.
1: Oh, yeah.
0: There might be some similarities with some of the new music that we try to play, and we're helping out the artists and that kind of thing. But you're going to definitely hear the flavor of the DJ, and that's because they're putting time into thinking about, you know, what they like, and hopefully they're thinking what you might like to hear.
1: And they're taking that and running with it. You can listen to what we call our music mix shows, and they're during drive time, you know, from early morning till 5 p.m., and during the week, you'll be surprised at what you hear, but in different ways by different people. And, you know, beyond that, there's also a whole variety of shows in the evenings. And if you know which show, which genre you like, you say if you like jazz, I think we got three shows like that.
0: That's right.
1: And you can decide that you'll turn on the radio while you're washing dishes or when you're sitting back, a little background. But you could also go out to the website and say, I want to listen to, you know, Blue Monday. And you can go out up to 2 weeks for anything we broadcast like that and decide that's when you're going to play it. So you're not bound by the airwaves.
0: Exactly. And, yeah, and then you know, there are even links to go out and find that music if you want to buy it. And, yeah, it's great. It's just a great way to listen to music. I always hope every Tuesday that I help you discover something that maybe you haven't heard yet, and that you'll be, you know, a supporter of that particular artist who I might happen to like. I had to laugh one day, somebody came in and told me they'd gotten a call. And a listener said that they love my show except for a couple of songs that I played. And I thought, you know, that's okay. You know, that's all right. That made me feel good,
1: marks,
0: actually.
1: Jim.
0: I mean, I feel good.
1: I can't listen to the music machine on some random FM station. If they play two songs that I like
0: during
1: a set, that's an improvement. But, you know, it's really difficult to make this happen. You know, God save us, we're so lucky. We have an incredible mix of volunteers with huge interest in all genres.
0: Yeah.
1: What we need is the funding to keep us on the air. The turntables don't turn around without electricity.
0: That's right.
1: And the DJs can't talk if their teeth are chattering because we can't heat the studios.
0: That's right. And if you want to help us support bringing this diverse amount of music to you, blues on Monday nights, Cajun music on Friday nights, bluegrass on Saturday afternoons, all the great music that we play, give us a call at 812-323-1200. 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It is 21 minutes past 4 o'clock right now in this final hour of the Tuesday afternoon mix on WFHB. Let's take a look at a couple of things real quickly like we normally do for our community calendar. There is a great workshop tonight at Mother Hubbard's Cupboard. It's the Golfiedos Workshop, traditional Venezuelan rolls. It goes from 5:30 until 7. That's at 1100 West Allen Street in Bloomington. Muddy Boots Dart Club is at Mike's Music and Dance Barn, State Road 46 West in Nashville from 6 until 10 o'clock tonight, a steel tip dart and social club. And you don't have to be a member to play, by the way. Bloomington Pub Quiz is happening at 6:30 tonight at Sleeper's Bar in the Cascades Motel, 2601 North Walnut Street in Bloomington. And that's in the back room at Sleeper's Bar, 2601 North Walnut Street. Starts at 6:30. Well, I want to give a shout out to Jonathan and Jessica, who just donated online. Thank you, Jonathan and Jessica. 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
0: Thank you, Chuck.

I'm Jim. Chuck and I are with you until 5 o'clock this afternoon. We mentioned earlier we had an international music set coming up. We're going to kick that off right now with some music from the Mino Crusaders, a song called Iyo Mansai. And we'll talk a little bit more about international music on WFHB after we play a few songs.

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0: Music from the Taiwu Ballads Troupe, otherwise known as TBT. A great example of the international music that we play here on WFHB every day of the week. And just before that, we heard Keturah from an album called Sounds of Malawi, Volume 1. We heard Insanje. And a very interesting group out of Japan. Matter of fact, from a city I used to live in, Fusa, Japan. The Minyo Crusaders with a traditional Japanese folk song called Iyo Mansai, but performed in a Latin arrangement from an album called From Japan with Love. And as promised, some international music here on our Fun Drive edition of the Tuesday Afternoon Mix.
1: 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Our Lotus Live sessions are coming up with international music and interviews with Iraqi American trumpeter and composer Amir El Safar, and with British alt folk singer songwriter Ruth Theodore. The shows go on with Tunisian Sahara Desert blues artist Nour Har Kati, and these fall treats are in addition to our WFHB Firehouse sessions and local live programs where we simulcast concerts and bring local artists into the studios. I think that's worth paying for, don't you, Jim?
0: Absolutely. And I personally listen to a lot of music, but the international selections that we play here on WFHB have opened up my own personal listening habits to a lot of music that I probably would have never found before. And so, yeah, you're right. It's just, to me, it's great that we reach out beyond the shores of America and beyond the UK and other places where a lot of music comes from these days, and play songs from places like Malawi and Japan and Taiwan and the Tunisian desert. You know, I found out recently about a specific genre of music called desert blues that is in the Arabian desert areas. And yeah, it's great.
1: Oh, wow. And, you know, it's just goes to show that, you know, America doesn't have a lock on creativity. We don't have a monopoly on musical ability. And it's great to be exposed to this stuff. And here's where you get it, right here on WFHB.
0: So if you can support us, which we certainly hope you will, please call us at 812-323-1200. And we have $265 left to go to reach our $500 goal for this hour on the Tuesday afternoon mix. We're trying to reach an overall goal of $65,000 for this fall fund drive. So every little bit that you can contribute, especially during this hour when we are matching your donation, will help us in every way possible to get to that goal. I want to give a big thank you out to Adrian, who did donate and got the new hat. Chuck, we haven't talked about the hat in a while. You want to
1: all
0: mention
1: right.
0: that
1: That's
0: again?
1: That's true. That's true. These hats, I don't know, Jim, I've bought every hat since I've been at the station. This one is by far and away the classiest piece of headwear I have ever put on my pate.
0: It looks good on you.
1: It does. I love baseball caps because I'm a little bald up there. And this thing, the only puzzle I have about this is that I bought one of each color, and you can call it stone or you can call it beige. Who cares? But this other hat It's a very dark color. The website calls it forest green. Cindy Bollet called it hunter green. And I'm not really up on colors, but I'm confused, and I just want to know what type of hat I'm wearing on my head. The only way to solve this, though, is to take a look at it. And we have, actually, the pictures on our website. But while you're there, I think you should pick the color that really appeals to you and help us meet our $65,000 goal, because every single dollar helps. We run on a shoestring budget here when we look at all the things we do have to pay for, you know, the heating, the electricity, we can go straight through all the expensive equipment, and I could bore you to tears and shock you with how much money we pay. We could use every dollar. Please donate now.
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0: In my book, probably the quintessential version of that song, Ava Cassidy. On this first day of autumn, officially, that was Autumn Leaves. The Blasting Company just before that featuring an Australian singer that I was turned on to by a colleague here at WFHB. That was C.W. Stone King with Shine On, Harvest Moon, keeping with our theme of autumn coming in. Maybe you should talk, Chuck. 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
1: 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I think that, you know, we've brought to you, our listener, a lot of reasons why we do what we do, why it's important for you, and why you should support us. 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
0: Well, you know, I was going to mention, Chuck, in that last set, had a couple of local artists featured, Lowlanders, a song called Hammering On, and Busman's Holiday. Another tie-in to WFHB there with Busman's Holiday. I'm not going to take the time to go into that, but their latest album, Table Talk, and great friends of the station. 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
0: In today's newscast, anchor Jim Odom speaks with news reporter Aiden Verdi about his experience in the WFHB newsroom in light of our fall fun drive. We'll also play archived clips from Verdi, who joined the news team as an intern this summer. More throughout today's special fun drive edition of the local news.
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0: Up next, we have the latest edition of B Square Bites, a collaboration between the B Square Bulletin and WFHB. This next edition is titled CBU Fills in Some Details Behind Countywide Boil Water Advisory, Including 1.06 NTU Reading. We turn to anchor Benedict Jones for more.
2: Between a news release Monday morning announcing the end of Monroe County's boil water advisory and a Monday night briefing given to the city's Utility Services Board, many of the questions related to the weekend advisory got answers. The original advisory was issued based on a turbidity level that was measured at a level higher than state standards. Turbidity is a measure of cloudiness, which in itself is not a health risk, but can be an indicator of improper filtration, might interfere with disinfection, and can provide a medium for microbial growth. Among the details released on Monday was the peak measurement for turbidity, which was 1.06 nephelometric turbidity units, or NTUs, at about 5 p.m. on Saturday. That's just over the regulatory ceiling of 1.00 and was back below the limit by 6 p.m. Turbidity is measured hourly. The public notification went out around midnight, roughly 7 hours after the standard was exceeded. Another detail released Monday was that the water treatment plant had gone about 10 and a half hours without treating and pumping water normally after a storm-related power failure that began around 6 p.m. on Friday, September 18th. The advisory itself was lifted Monday morning after samples collected at locations throughout the water distribution system came back clear. CBU Director Catherine Zager told the USB at its regular Monday meeting that the samples required 24 hours to run and that CBU allowed about 26 hours before relying on the results. Zager praised the work of the CBU staff.
3: I want to give a lot of kudos to our staff, our operators, and our maintenance staff who are on site, who are incredible, quick-thinking, calm problem solvers who were able to get it done very quickly.
2: For WFHB News, I'm Benedict Jones.
1: That was anchor Benny Jones reading the latest edition of B Square Bites, a collaboration between B Square Bulletin and WFHB. 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
0: The Monroe Fire Protection District needs more help, and it's extending its outreach to an untapped volunteer pool, Indiana University students. Griffin Lenartz is a volunteer firefighter with the district. As a unified fire service, MFPD responds to fires, vehicle crashes, medical calls, and more across 9 of Monroe County's 11 townships. Lenartz is a former IU employee and says he is looking for anyone who wants to become part of the team. The district traces its roots to 1970 when it started as the Perry Township Volunteer Fire Department. It merged with Clear Creek Township in 1987 and, after further township mergers, rebranded as the Monroe Fire Protection District in 2019. Today, it covers roughly 330 square miles with more than 100 full-time, part-time, and volunteer personnel. The recruiting push comes as the district leans harder on its own ambulances to help cover Monroe County's strained emergency medical system. MFPD recently put a fourth ambulance into service largely to handle a rising number of calls from IU's campus, after officials said the county's regular ambulance provider has been understaffed and overworked. Lennart's left a desk job at the IU Recreational Sports Center to train as a firefighter and says he found a strong sense of purpose and community in it. He also noted he seeks recruits from diverse backgrounds, saying it makes for a stronger department. Students interested in volunteering can find more information at monroefd.org or on Facebook at Monroe Fire Protection District.
4: And good afternoon. My name is Jim Odom.
5: And I'm Aiden Verdi.
4: And we're here live in the one of the various news locations here at WFHB on this afternoon. And it's our fall fun drive, as you may be aware. We hope you're aware if you're a listener. 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We are attempting to raise $600 on this afternoon's local news half hour. So that's an ambitious goal on our part, and we hope that you'll help us hit that. Aiden, how have you been doing, and what have you been up to in the newsroom?
5: Thank you. I've been great, Jim. In the newsroom, mainly, I've just been writing my sports stories. But when I'm not doing that, I really love interviewing people out in the streets. I just really love just overall getting people's opinions about why they stayed in Bloomington over the summer, really. I mean, I'd say Bloomington as a whole, it dies down. But the people there, very nice people in Bloomington. And from what I got from those people in Bloomington, it was a really nice array of just, oh, this is our home, we're staying here. And even with the construction going on, which is another Vox Pop that I did, they were still willing to stay, and their love for the city is really admirable.
4: And we're going to be listening to some of your work here, I think, after you and I yak for a little bit. And that'll be good, because I've heard those. I remember hearing those stories. You did a great job.
5: Thank you so much.
4: So tell me a little bit about your journey into WFHB News, how you got involved, and what's your career goal and that kind of thing.
5: Yeah. So for WFHB as a whole, I kind of just one day just found it, and I really just wanted to get into it. And I got through the Walter Career Center at IU, IU Media School. And it was just something that I wanted to get some media experience telling stories. And I really like radio because my dad, Alex Verdi, was in radio, and he would call traffic. So it was just something that was personal to me, and was something that I would really want to do. I want to tell stories, and that was, for my understanding, I would be able to tell stories through sports. So
4: exactly. Well, that's great that WFHB has given you a venue to get some of that training. And you've been volunteering. Well, you've been an intern, I think, right? You're in an internship, not necessarily volunteering, but
5: yeah,
4: kind of the same kind of thing.
5: Yeah.
4: But you're in an internship and getting, I would assume, experience that you would not get in the classroom, and has given you that, especially to be out on the street, just talking to people as they're coming around and talking about what's on their minds. Great opportunity for you to do that.
5: Yeah, exactly. It gives me the experience to not only just go out and talk to people, like you said, but also just gives me the experience to get out of my comfort zone a little bit. Because before this whole WFHB experience, I'd really just stay in my shell a little bit. And this was a good opportunity for me to just go outside my field of comfort, talk to people, get their opinions, and just overall write a better and more cohesive story.
4: Yeah, and one thing I think, it's important, I think, that our listeners understand, and maybe I think most do, but some may not have an idea of what the costs are that we incur. When you go out to do those interviews on the street, you're taking a fairly expensive piece of equipment to go out and make those recordings, or coming back here, you're having to edit, so we have to have computers and other equipment here. Long story short, there is a lot of equipment involved in getting these newscasts on the air every day at 5 o'clock, and facilities and utilities that we have to pay. And so those are the reasons that we have these fund drives. 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

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Up next, we feature a Voices in the Street segment produced by Aiden titled Townie Summer After the Students Leave. A clip from the report is coming up next on the Fun Drive edition of WFHB Local News.

0: What's the biggest difference you notice downtown in the summer?
1: Just the, I would say the restaurants. They just are not the crowds that you see during the year.
2: Parking.
3: You can actually drive and you can park.
4: Just easier to get around, frankly, to get from point A to point B.
5: I would just say, like, the noise level. It's just quiet. I mean, there are so many people, not so many, but there's still people walking up and down the block, but downtown's just, like, very silent. Sad.
6: The restaurants aren't as crowded. The bars aren't as crowded. You're not running into as many people that you know.
0: Yeah. What's your favorite part about summertime in Bloomington?
1: Just being able to go to dinner with my family downtown and not have to wait an hour.
7: The patios, and we need more of them. I know we have a few, but we need like a good little rooftop patio or something, because when the weather is nice, everybody wants to be out and about, and there's not enough. So,
4: same as what you'd say about summertime anywhere, all the beautiful flowers. Hiking, mostly. Yeah.
8: I really like mostly at the water sports. We went to Lake Monroe, heading out in some trails at the Hoosier Forest. I like riding the motorcycle through the area, and definitely just this the natural beauty of the area.
9: I love the beautiful walking weather. I like, if this is a bit much humidity-wise, but I do like that, you know, we can walk blocks and blocks and blocks and see all kinds of things and nice little breeze going. So I just like that it's beautiful walking weather.
10: And is there anything else you'd like to add?
1: No, I'm glad you're doing this. I love Bloomington. I love it during the winter, the summer, whatever the season. I think it's a lot of fun, and it's a good place to live.
7: Maybe a bar that is more directed towards people who are not in college, that's still in the downtown area, which I know is probably impossible when the students are here. But I feel a little too old to be enjoying the nightlife in Bloomington right now.
6: No, I mean, I love Bloomington. Yeah. I'm going to miss it a lot. We're definitely going to come back, whether it's in the summer or the school year. But
8: no, just glad to be here. Go Hoosiers.
11: Okay, welcome back. We're here with you live in the studio here at WFHB during our local news block this afternoon. I'm Jim Odom, and here with me...
12: Aiden Verde.
11: Aiden, you've got some celebrating to do over there, I think.
12: I do, yes. two donations come in, very personal to home for me. My sister, Alana Verde, and my mom, Deborah Verde, have each donated. 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
11: There we go. 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So that was Aiden that you heard on that. We call it a vox pop, is getting out and talking to people on the street. Aiden, it sounded great. And you talked a little bit about that earlier. But, one of the things that we do here at WFHB is provide free training, really, to anybody who wants to become a journalist. You don't have to be a student at IU or anywhere else. You can just come in and volunteer, and you'll get a lot of support. And talk a little bit about the training that you're getting. I mean, what do you think, some things that you picked up on maybe over here in the last little bit of your training?
12: Yeah, so I remember one piece of field training that we did. It was me and another group of interns. We went on site to a construction site. And it was basically just, we'd write down what we see, we would write down what happened, and it basically just, the whole premise of the visit to the construction site was just to just write what happens in a story and just be able to tell that story with the information that you gather. So
11: exactly.
12: It was just a really cool experience to just go out of sight and just write what happens.
11: Yeah, and again, that kind of thing, you don't know how to do it until you do it. It's one of those things, you can teach so much. And I taught for a lot of years, I taught journalism, and you can teach to a point, but then you just have to do it, and you have to learn how to do it.
12: Absolutely.
11: You know, one of the things that we should mention here that I think is one of the most important things about WFHB, we're an independent news voice here in South Central Indiana. It's the only station that airs Democracy Now! And a lot of other shows in a similar context. We are the only station to produce a radio show dedicated to the LGBTQ plus experience, and the only station to produce a radio show dedicated to exploring the people, issues, and events impacting the African American community. And so not only the experience you're getting doing those particular stories, but just exposure to all those other types of news and context of news. So we got a story coming up here, I think, in just a moment. Another one that you did about beat baseball. You want to give us a little insight into that as we go in?
12: Absolutely. So just for added context for people who don't know what beat baseball is, it is baseball for the blind. It is a sport that incorporates both blind, semi-blind to an extent, and people who wear blindfolds. And how it works is one person is up to bat, another is pitching, and the pitcher and the batter is on the same team. And for the people in the outfield, they'd have a two sightseeing people who basically just sightsee where the ball is. And just the whole premise of what I was going for is actually Cade Young was doing Uber one time, and he got the source of information that it was from a player. It was from a player from the Indianapolis team here. And he just gave me that story, and it was such a cool story experience that I wanted to tell. And I was like, oh, my goodness. So Kate and I, we went to an Indy Thunder practice. That's the name of their team, by the way. And we were able to just get some sounds, get some photos, and just get some overall stories. A really cool experience.
11: That's great. If you would like to help support the great journalism we do here about beat baseball and other great topics, including very serious topics, please give us a call at 812-323-1200 or go online to donate at WFHB.org. And not to say beat baseball is not a serious topic. It's a great topic.
12: Yep.
11: But please give us a call, 812-323-1200. We would like to have your support.

0: and you're donating to allow access to young reporters like Aiden to get experience reporting, writing, editing, interviewing. Your donation goes directly to support the kind of news coverage that fills in the gaps and puts a spotlight on diverse voices. Stay tuned. Aiden and Jim will return live in the studio following a clip from that feature. Aiden, take it away.
1: The crack of the bat is familiar, but in beat baseball, players rely on sound instead of sight. The adaptive sport has grown into a national competition, and this week, the defending champion, Indy Thunder, will look to add another title at the National Beat Baseball Association World Series in Illinois. Sports correspondent Aiden Verdi has more in a feature report coming your way on the WFHB Local News.
2: Beat baseball was created in 1964 by a telephone company engineer named Charles Fairbanks in Colorado. The Indy Thunder, in particular, was founded by Darnell Booker in 2000. The Indy Thunder have won 6 National Beat Baseball World Series championships, with their most recent championship in 2025, with the team going undefeated with a 26-0 season. According to the organization, a game consists of at least 6 innings unless more are necessary with extras to break the tie. A team has 3 outs per inning, with umpires having the right to eject unruly players or spectators. Unlike baseball, the bases in beat baseball are different, with no second base. First and third bases are 4-foot-high padded cylinders with speakers, which are placed 100 feet down the respective baselines and 10 feet outside the foul lines. The bases contain sounding units that gives off a continuous buzzing sound when activated. As noted by Darnell Booker, here is how the Indy Thunder practice to meet the standards of the rules expected of them.
3: Agility is like really, really important to us because we know we can hit, we know we can field, but that extra stuff when you're like before you even pick up a bat and swing or before you go out and field, we do ball drills and we do all this agility work.
4: Stop. All right, turn your left shoulder in a little.
2: During their final practice before their championship games, on a cloudy Saturday in late July, the Indy Thunder's pitcher and coach Jared Woodard prepares the team with batting to the outfield. Zooming out, you can see the outfield of a baseball diamond scattered with Indy Thunder players ready to field the ball. The ball itself, in a continuous beeping motion, is thrown up a couple feet in the air and is hit into various directions multiple times. As the ball rolls upon landing, a beat baseball player falls to his knees and does a sideways crawl to the beeping sound of the ball.
5: There you go.
6: Good. I'm a little past you.
4: Stick to your left.
7: Hit! Ready. Hit! Five.
4: There you go.
2: One player who was at practice that day was Deshaun Harper Owens, who was one of 2 subjects of an interview on beat baseball in the Indy Thunder. Coach Jared hits a fly ball over Deshaun, to which Deshaun yells, "Over!" for his teammate in the outfield behind him. On the very next play, the same thing happens where Deshaun yells so that his teammate knows where the beeping baseball is coming from. Deshaun, a sophomore on the team, joined through a blind rehabilitation program called Bosma Enterprises based in Indianapolis. With his assistive technology teacher introducing him to the Indy Thunder, he was asked if he was one of the youngest players on the team, to which his response was candid.
8: Pretty much. I plan to stop playing and plan to play until my body just decides to give out. This is only my 2nd year.
2: The other player, who wasn't at practice that day, was interviewed alongside Deshaun, is a veteran of the team in Michael Lewis, who joined the Indy Thunder in 2007. He heard about the team through Darnell Booker, who was his teacher at Indiana School for the Blind in Indianapolis, where Booker would introduce the game and pitch balls to Lewis. Lewis wants to continue playing beat baseball, even if he wasn't able to play this season due to injuries and other time commitments.
9: I don't have any plans on stopping. It's kind of one of those things that I've always looked at as I'm going to do it until my body tells me I can't. There have been some years where I haven't been able to play for various reasons. And so... So the example I just moved, so this year I'm not going to be able to play, but I'm still going to be getting ready for and, you know, prepping for and preparing so that I'm ready next season to start back up again.
2: 2 Indy Thunder players with 2 different career trajectories, with one being an up-and-comer, while the other being an experienced veteran looking to prepare for next season. As for

0: For the season itself, the two discuss the structure of a Beat Baseball regular season and who the team faces abroad or here at home. Deshaun describes his experience with tournaments so far in his young career, while Lewis walks through their competition, which includes a team from Taiwan to compete against.
1: There's been the Indy tournament and the Chicago tournament, and usually those are like a two-day thing. So like we usually play three games on the first day, and then depending on how those games go, we'll end up depending on who goes to like the championship game, third place and fourth place and fifth and sixth place games.
2: We have teams all across the country there. Taiwan has sent one or two teams for a long time to compete, so we are kind of branching out internationally as well.
0: As the team prepares for their championship games from August 3rd to the 8th, the Indy Thunder are looking to repeat as champions and prove to not just themselves, but to the world that Beat Baseball deserves the recognition, with the Indy Thunder leading the charge. For WFHB News, I'm Aiden Verde.
3: Jim Odom here with you on the WFHB local news this afternoon. Normally, I'm one of the anchors, but today, just helping get the good word out about WFHB local news. And with me is the reporter that you just heard on that story.
0: Yep, Aiden Verde.
3: Aiden, welcome. And it's great to be with you this afternoon.
0: You too, John.
3: Yeah, we talked a little bit earlier about some of the advantages of and the fun of going out and doing those stories. So it's great to hear you at work.
0: Thank you. Thank you so much.
3: And hey, we want to give a thank you out to the Bedway family who did donate and support WFHB News. I guess we should maybe shake the tambourine.
0: Yep, shake the tambourine.
3: There we go. All right. And something we have not mentioned up until now is that for your donation of $60 or more, you will be eligible to receive the new WFHB hat, which is a great-looking new hat, probably the best hat. I've heard several people say the best hat we've had in a fun drive.
0: It looks great.
3: It's got a great heart and dagger logo designed by a local artist, and that can come your way for a donation of $60 or more in two different colors, a hunter green or forest green, and stone, which is, I like to call it, a little bit of a tan, a little bit of a stone. So great hats there, great opportunity. Anything else from you, Aiden, as we wrap up our time here this afternoon?
0: Yeah, still got 5 minutes to donate. $600 is the goal. Get it in so WFHB can keep making its content and keep making the citizens proud.
3: Exactly. 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
0: What if you don't have time to volunteer, but you still want to make a difference? 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
3: Today, I have Colby Stamper, better known as the Autistic Cowboy, with me. Born in January 1996 in Texas, he is currently 27 years old and didn't know he was on the autism spectrum until he was 17. Raised in a very small rural town, currently in Austin, Texas, life has been a struggle, but he still has a fulfilling life with the job. He has been creating content since 2015 in the form of videos, streams, etc. Stamport is a self-published author of two books and is working on novels as well. He also has a theater and acting background and went to college for it for 2 years. I'd like everyone to please join me in giving a big Texas welcome to the Autistic Cowboy, or the man behind the channel, Colby Stamper. Mr. Stamper, how are we doing, my friend?
4: Doing good. How about yourself?
3: I'm all right, buddy. So my first question to you is, what does having autism mean to you?
4: Ooh, what does it mean? That's a good question. Funny you ask a question like that, because it's one of those nebulous questions that my brain, you know, when we say, what does it mean to you? It's like, oh, it could mean so many different things. It could mean the definition. In my experience, at least when I explain it to people who are unfamiliar, the best way I put it is it's a communication disability. That helps them understand it, because when I try to get in everything, like what it means to me, even though I seem to be well-spoken, as they say, I have trouble communicating. Even through writing, writing is a weird one because you don't have all the sounds and the context. The way it affects me is it makes the world harder to navigate, but also I don't know if I would change it because I like the way that I see the world. I see the world differently.
3: Well, let's go into that a little bit. What do you see differently than others?
4: I'm able to pick up on patterns better, but when I view the world, I see a lot of illogic. I see many things that's like, that's not right. This shouldn't be done this way. And it's like, well, we do it because it's always been done this way. We do it because that's what we're told to do. It's like, but if we could do this, it would benefit everybody, benefit the owner, the workers, everybody. But at the end of the day, they don't care. That's what I've found. It's one of those weird things. It's, you can look out on the world and you can see a bunch of things that need to be changed. And I often view solutions, and no one really wants to hear the solutions. It's kind of hard to deal with, I suppose, but it's not just a robotic mind that I view the world in. You know, I have a lot of compassion. People wonder, it's like, why can't you do this? Why can't you do that? And it's like, I don't like seeing people get hurt. And sometimes when I do my job or any of the many jobs that I've had, it feels like someone's getting hurt. I'm always thinking about the individual and also the greater world and the people. It's hard to just focus on like doing the task when I know what the outcome of a task will be.
3: Right. You're going to be a tarot card reader almost. And you're like, this isn't going to end well, but there's nothing you can do about it.
4: In a sense, yes. Or I could do something about it if I just didn't do the thing. I'm always thinking several steps ahead. I don't want to do anything that can negatively impact people if I'm aware. If I'm not aware and it hurts people, that's also a pain, but I wasn't aware. It's an accident. It's something that was not intended. Whereas if I do something and I know it, but it's part of a job and it's like, well, this, I don't feel right. It's like when you have to be like a salesman, it's like, you know, you're kind of getting one over on people, but that's what they tell you to do. That hurts. Thankfully, I don't really have to do that in my current job.
3: You're right. Salesmen are the friendliest people, but they're also the worst people alive because they want something from you and they're not talking to you because they want to talk to you. They're forced to talk to you.
4: I feel like I could be a great salesman, but in a way that's like, I'm selling you a product that I believe in. I'm not just going to do it because I'm told to do it. It's like, if I'm going to sell you something, it's because I believe in it. Like, I'm a gamer. That's a lot of people are surprised by my looks. And forgive the frizzy hair. It's currently like 105 degrees right now. The heat's getting to us here in Austin. People hear my accent, see the looks. I'm like, that guy's a huge nerd. It's like, yeah, absolutely. So if I'm trying to sell you an Xbox, the Xbox Series X, it's because I believe in that product. I love playing it. But if I'm just selling a random product I know nothing about or don't even like, then I am reluctant to do that. If you're like, I don't have the money, and that's where I just stop. And I'm like, all right, you know, I have money. That's fine. You know, I'm not going to try to like keep getting you when I know that and everybody's hurting right now.
3: Now, what were your initial thoughts when you learned that you had autism?
4: That's 10 years ago.
3: Slept since then, right?
4: A little bit. Not much. It was like 16 or 17 when I first found out. My doctor had diagnosed me prior but didn't tell us. So that was weird finding that out. Just slipped their mind. They were really busy. I remember a sense of calm because before, so many things were going wrong. So many things were happening and I just couldn't explain them in my head. And I thought it was crazy. And some people are worried about getting a diagnosis of anything because then that means that, especially when it does with mental illness, because that means that they are crazy. And the way I see it is, no, that means that there is something going on, which means it can be helped and it can be fixed. It doesn't mean that you're helpless. It doesn't mean that just, oh, well, you're screwed when there's nothing you can do and it's all your fault. Because before it was like, you're lazy, you're this, you're that, it's all your fault. Whereas this, it's like, no, it's not. There's actually something going on here. And you just have to learn how to approach the world differently.
3: Oh, you got problems, but we're okay.
4: Being diagnosed with autism, even if I was diagnosed with something like schizophrenia, I would have felt good. Why? Because there are treatments. It's not something that's your fault. Because before it was put on me like, this is your fault, where it's like, no, it's not your fault. And also, we can do this, this, this, this. And oh, what you're having is a meltdown. That's what that is. So let's try to help it instead of, well, yeah, go over there in the corner. There's something that can be done. You can live, especially at that age I was at where I was looking at a future. And it's like, what is the future?
5: Hello, this is Cade Young, the news director here at WFHB. You're listening to Autism Rocks and Rolls. That was Sam Mitchell. And we are live in the studio on the phone with the one and only Gina Mitchell, who produces this program. Gina, welcome to WFHB.
6: Thank you for having me. Really appreciate it.
5: Well, thank you for being here. We're so glad you're here to talk about this program, which I love so much hearing every Tuesday on WFHB. But Gina, for those who might not know the story behind Autism Rocks and Rolls, how did this show come to be, and how did Sam end up behind the microphone?
6: Yeah, so like you said, I'm Gina Mitchell, and Sam is actually my son. Excuse me. Sam was diagnosed with autism when he was 4 and definitely had some struggles, but, you know, like, it, life is a struggle. So he had autism, obviously still has autism, but when he was in high school, he joined his high school's media club and really fell in love with podcasting. And he came home and said, I'm going to start my own podcast. And I was like, I don't know what that is, but okay, let's go for it. So he did. And he just started talking about having autism. It caught on very, very quickly. And we saw an opportunity to start a nonprofit called Autism Rocks and Rolls Corporation. And we created a mission of destigmatizing autism, something that we believed our whole lives anyway. But we just had the opportunity to do the advocacy work that went along with it. So that's how Sam landed behind the microphone. And he's just stayed there for, I guess we're going on, as far as being a nonprofit, we're going on 5 years. But Autism Rocks and Rolls itself has been around for about 8 years. And he has not slowed down or let up at all.
5: Wow. Well, that's really awesome to hear. And I just, like I said, I love hearing Sam's voice every Tuesday. He's got such personality. He's funny. He's a good interviewer. And I've just seen, you know, I know he went to Vincennes. My sister, who has autism, she also went to Vincennes for a couple years. And it's just really cool to hear him and to hear this show and to get to know a little of the history behind it. And as you mentioned, you're Sam's mom. So what was it like for you as Sam's mother the first time you heard him really take ownership of the show and realize, like, oh, this is my thing?
6: Yeah, I mean, I still to this day am so proud of Sam. And I mean, I'm proud of him outside of the podcast as well, you know, as his mom. But seeing him, he struggled. I mean, he really struggled socially in school. It was very hard for him to make friends. So for him to find something that he loved and was passionate about, I loved to see that. And, you know, the podcast has given some purpose. And with people that are on the autism spectrum, often they don't feel like they're wanted, or they don't feel like they are making a difference, which is crazy to me because, you know, that's a whole other topic with the skills and talents, you know, that people on the spectrum have. But as his mom, it was just a relief to me that he was finding his way. And he has definitely found his way.
5: He really has. I mean, he's got such a distinct voice and personality on the radio and on the podcast platform. I mean, what do you think people who listen to him get to know about Sam that they might not get from meeting him in person?
6: Yeah, I think what I always go back to, because, you know, we've been asked that question lots of times, and I love the question because it really gives me an opportunity to show how, you know, Sam shines. But Sam is very authentic. And, you know, we've had, when Sam and I travel and, you know, we speak at lots of conferences just across the world, really, like we've traveled out of the country several times to speak, and we have the nonprofit and talked to a lot of people. And a lot of people will say, hey, I'm on the autism spectrum and I listen to Sam's podcast, and there's actually somebody out there that gets it. Somebody actually understands, because, you know, like the professionals as far as doctors, and, you know, thank goodness that we have them. But on the flip side of that, Sam lives this every day and he doesn't hold a lot back. So just the fact that it's so authentic, it's raw, and you have a person on the autism spectrum talking about autism. And when that happens, I just feel like good information gets out there, and people, you know, he knows what he's talking about because he's living that every day.
5: Without a doubt, Gina. Well, thank you for coming on to the show and speaking to this podcast and this program. I'm just so proud that we air this on WFHB. And, you know, I appreciate your time and for you being here. And we're going to come back with you one more time before the end of the show, but I just wanted to extend my thank you.
6: Oh, you're very welcome.
5: And again, this is Autism Rocks and Rolls on WFHB. 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
3: The way you think of it, maybe, is you are a person who hates probably the word vague. Go to the shelf. What shelf are you talking about?
7: So, yeah, I've been blessed with the ability to sort of understand in general what some vagaries may mean. I found out that that was only with people I was close to, because I was learning based off of them. But even then, it causes all kinds of communication errors. But then when I'm out in the world in a job or with dating, I have absolutely no idea. And when I was married, because I'm divorced now, unfortunately, I was with a lovely Mexican woman who was from Mexico and moved over here as a kid. And their family speaks Spanish. And when I thought I could navigate the world pretty well, when I was put in an environment where people spoke the language I didn't, and they wanted me to attempt to try to speak their language or try to do something back and forth, or they would speak to me in broken English, I was like a statue. My brain just shut down. I had nothing to go on. I didn't realize how important the language I spoke was. Once you took me out of that, I was just useless. I didn't know how to react to anything. So I just kind of stood in the corner.
3: You guys have fun. I'm going to try to just process this.
7: It's so interesting how that worked, how none of the, what do you call it? Like the fences. It's a weird word to use, but like things that I've built up, these self-checks that I've had in my brain to use just completely went out the window.
3: It's a hard thing to figure out processing, even when I'm comfortable sometimes. I mean, I am thrilled at these interviews and expos, but put me on a big place with a college campus or at a concert. Good luck with that.
7: And that's the interesting thing about me is I found, at least at one point in time, I could blend in real well with the crowd. I was masking real well. I don't really have that ability anymore. I've since lost it. I've lost quite a few skills due to skill regression, which is something that can happen due to burnout over time with autistic people. I liked concerts. I've been to a few. They were fine. I was part of theater. So I was on stage singing, dancing. Oh God, I hated that. I could do choreography, but I hated dancing and acting. Being in front of a crowd was nothing. It didn't matter. I was also really good at public speaking, which is weird. I sound like I'm good at all the things that stereotypical autists would not be good at. But here's the thing. Performing is not communicating. There's a difference. When you're performing, even when you're doing a speech or you're doing a back and forth. I mean, yes, it is communication, but that's not a conversation. But it's stacked. The deck is stacked towards me. So even if I'm asking someone from the audience, they're coming at it from a position where I'm the one in power and they're offset because there's a whole communication dynamic that takes place. I also studied communication at the short time I was in college.
3: So what advice would you give to someone who just learned they had autism?
7: I think knowing some things can help. There is this thing, not everybody is malicious or trying to hurt, but there is this thing that they discovered that people with autism don't really experience uncanny valor. And I swear I'm getting to a point here. Whereas people will like, they'll see bad CG. They're like, oh, that's so weird. It makes me feel bad. We see it and we're just like, oh, that was not good. That was bad CG. It doesn't hurt us where they feel an actual, I guess it's pain and uneasiness. And that comes from something way back when that we would start looking at stuff that wasn't human. Neurotypical people experience that with autistic people. They're able to see us by sight. When I found that out, it explains so much to me in this world, just like getting my diagnosis did. It was like people literally are treating you different, whether they know it or not. That doesn't mean that they're bad people, but it also means that they could be. You have to be the best advocate you can be for yourself. And if you're not able to do that due to some of the things with autism or due to some things with other disorders or whatever, then you need to get somebody who can be your advocate, somebody who's going to fight for you, somebody who knows you really well. Whether that is a spouse, whether that is a mother, father, a brother, a sister, a friend. People should just do this in general. But if you don't, you can get taken advantage of very easily, not just at work, but another thing.
3: And it's higher in college. I'll be honest. I mean, there have been points, like I just got back from my first week, not when this airs, but on today's day when this is recording, I literally was a nervous wreck because I was afraid someone was going to take advantage of me, but I had these advocates who were adult and were genuine good people because they were the staff, and they helped me a lot. And I have one right now who comes to check, and we literally work on who's taking advantage of you and who's not.
7: You know, it's weird. When I was in college, I didn't really have that feeling. Oh, so here's enough fun. So that uncanny valley thing, they view us as threats. So they may not understand why they view us as threats. And that can cause some not so fun interaction. And I think understanding that, it tells you that it's not people's fault, but it can be. Because once you explain that to them, it's the difference between a good person and a bad person. The good person, if they do something wrong and they find out about it, they don't do that again, at least not purposefully, and they try to better themselves, about betterment. Whereas a bad person will just not care. But also that different side of the coin, if you do something that you didn't realize was wrong because of the spectrum and they tell you, it's on you to go, oh, and introspect. Where that other person comes in that's advocating for you, they can come in and be like, hey, no, you didn't do something wrong because you're autistic. That person's manipulated. And this manipulation can come from all sorts. It can come from educators. It can come from friends. It can come from spouses. It can be manipulation on everything. It could be sexual. It's given me a sense to sort of read people. This isn't to scare. It's to say you need to understand a bunch of little things. And I know some of us have a hyper individuality where we try to do everything on our own, even though we know we can't. And sometimes that comes from abuse. Sometimes that comes just from us trying to be on our own. There are sick PDA profile autists or a lot like this. But what we have to understand, it's very hard for me, is if there are people out there who can help you, whether monetarily, whether this or that or whatever, use them. That's what they're for. And use doesn't mean to use and abuse, like use and throw away. I mean, like, if it's your mother who's like, always come to me for this, go to them, because you literally can't do it on your own. If you know you can't do something on your own, don't do it on your own. You'll get hurt badly. You can get killed. A blind person doesn't just walk out in the middle of the street. They were taught. We're taught as be very individualistic. It can be a problem. We need to reach out.
3: And I think the reason why is sometimes, not saying everyone, but sometimes they feel embarrassed. It goes back to that masking, because you can order pizza really well, but they'd be able to order pizza. Try again.
7: The thing is, and it does have an embarrassment, that comes from what we're taught of America is this weird society where it's like everybody pulls themselves up by their bootstraps, blah, blah, blah, blah. And you have to get over that embarrassment, because you have to remember it is survival. Because living life on the spectrum is living a life of abuse. Not everyone has great parents. Not everyone has parents who are capable of understanding. I grew up in a divided house. I didn't know I was autistic until I was 17. And even after I found that out, one side didn't believe it and still doesn't believe it and doesn't care, while the other side is doing their best to understand and help. When you have one that's saying it's all your fault and you're lazy and you're this or that, blah, blah, blah, and the other one that's actually trying to help you, even though there's someone that is trying to help you, you're still having one half of you. That literally makes up half of you. Each parent makes up a half, right? Telling you that it's all your fault. That hurts. So you build up these barriers to get through abuse. And then you'll be abused by these systems and work, even if it's non-intentional.
3: And abused by your own mind.
7: Yeah.
3: I mean, you'll think it sometimes. Like, you'll think you're worthless. You're a piece of crap. I mean, you will think that to yourself. Like, I still think that some days, and it's not going away. I try to throw it away, but it just keeps coming out of that garbage can.
7: Well, the easiest way is to just wrestle with it. Instead of throwing it away, sometimes you have to introspect and you have to go, why am I not worthless? And then you got to go, well, everybody's different. Maybe I'm not supposed to be like this. You're not worthless. You have a pretty successful show, just saying. And you're out there helping people.
5: And that is Autism Rocks and Rolls with host Sam Mitchell, a show that we air each and every Tuesday at 5:30 p.m. And I am joined on the phone live here in the studio with co-producer and Sam's mom, Gina Mitchell. Gina, welcome back.
6: Thank you so much.
5: Thank you for being here. You know, you've been doing this show and the nonprofit Autism Rocks and Rolls for quite some time. What has producing the show with your son sort of taught you about Sam or about yourself even that you didn't expect?
6: Well, I joke when I say this, but it is true. Sam has taught me patience. And, you know, I think when we have children, I mean, you know, we kind of are naturally taught that. But, you know, raising a special needs child, I don't want to say that it's any harder, but sometimes it is. And he's definitely taught me that. And he's definitely taught me just strength. And I've always been a go-getter. I mean, I think, you know, his dad is too. And my family is. I mean, he's just kind of always been surrounded with around people like that. But he has just really showed me that you really can, if things are stacked against you, sometimes I've seen it. I've seen him do it. You really can kind of come out on the other side. And, you know, and life isn't always rosy. And, you know, as parents, before we have children, we have a picture in our mind of like, oh, this is going to be so great. And then it's not sometimes. And, you know, he's just really taught me that we are very, very blessed. And just to have Sam as Sam, you know, autism or not, he's Sam. And he's really taught me to appreciate things like that for sure. And then Autism Rocks and Rolls has just taught me like what we actually can accomplish. I'm an educator too. So I basically have two jobs, but my job as a teacher is kind of the same thing. You know, like I've been in the education field for 21 years, and I've been doing the nonprofit for 5. And it's kind of the same sometimes. Like you just feel depleted and defeated some days. Like, why am I doing this? I have a job where 2 jobs where I'm really trying to make a difference and I don't feel like I am. And then something happens. And in both professions, you're like, there it is. That is why I do this. And so that has taught me to like really like keep your eyes open, because the beauty of it is definitely there. You just have to find it.
5: That's beautiful, Gina. And I feel the same way about my sister, Kyra, who's also on the autism spectrum. She's taught me so much about strength, resilience, and she just keeps that attitude going. And I'm just like, I never fail to be amazed by Kyra, by who Kyra is. And I think that's a special thing. Well, it looks like we have run out of time, Gina. I had more questions for you. I could talk to you all day. but it looks like we've run out of time. We're going up to the top of the hour. But is there anything else you wanted to say before we part ways about Autism Rocks and Rolls and WFHB's Fund Drive or anything else you'd like to mention?
6: Well, one, I want to thank you for always doing this. And, you know, it's an important thing. It's important work that you do. It's important work that we do. And, you know, I just really appreciate you and appreciate WFHB. And we also, you know, just check out our website, just, you know, see who we are. And we do have some pretty big things coming down the pipeline. So kind of be looking for those. 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Thank you.
5: For sure. Thank you so much, Gina Mitchell, for being here on WFHB. Okay. 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This is the end of the program, but stay tuned. 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
1: And this is Abby Neruzzi, and you're listening to WFHB Rewind, bringing you highlights from the week and sometimes hidden gems you may have missed.
0: Stay with us for a blend of thoughtful storytelling, vibrant interviews, and the unexpected moments that bring our airwaves to life. This is WFHB Rewind. So first up tonight, we're playing an excerpt from the Secretly 30 feature that Abby Neruzzi, our music director, worked very hard on. And Abby, can you tell us a little bit more about what this feature is all about and the process of making it?
1: Yes, for sure. Really, the idea was to tell the story about Secretly and Secretly Canadian and Secretly Group and put it in the context of Bloomington. And it was so much fun to, talk to the founders and hear them bringing up things, you know, like the Collins dorm at IU and WIUS, it's now WIUX, but all of these places and house shows and all kinds of things really impacted them and inspired them to think, oh, hey, we could do something cool. And I don't think that happens in every town. I don't think you have the infrastructure or the, just belief of other people in doing something, arts related. So I feel like we're really lucky to be in Bloomington for that. And so were they. Also, talking to them about why they are still based in Bloomington. They don't have to be. They have offices in New York and London and LA.
0: Yeah.
1: But why are they still here? And so it was a big project. There were, I don't know, were there 12, 13 interviews?
0: There was a lot. Talked to different founders of all their different record labels that are under Secretly Group. Youth Radio interviewed several musicians that have been with the label from the beginning, or even international musicians who they've somehow connected with and brought on board. Who else did?
1: We had Ben Swanson and Chris Swanson and Phil Waldorf, who is the Dead Oceans founder. And also there were two founders that are not involved with the label now, but they were so happy to talk to me, and it was really cool getting their perspective. And that was Jonathan Cargill and Eric Weddle, who lives in Indianapolis now. So it was very cool to get a chance to really hear everybody tell the story of the beginning of Secretly, all from these different perspectives. And everybody's was similar but different. And it was a big challenge to take all of those interviews, including the youth radio interviews, and put them together to tell a story.
0: Right.
1: It was a lot. In fact, my family was like, when are you going to be done with this project? but it was so gratifying to be able to tell the story and, just kind of celebrate Bloomington and celebrate radio, because radio was a really big piece of this story. Three of the four founders were music directors at their college radio station. Yeah, it was just kind of cool, kind of run, the threads that kind of went through everybody. And so that it was very fun to put together.
0: Mm-hmm. Yeah. And I think like their decision to stay in Bloomington is probably in part the community that they built around the record label being here, and just the open community that Bloomington has to support the arts and music. And in specific, WFHB right now.
1: Exactly.
0: We are in the middle of our fall fun drive. And if you want to support local music and the work we do to uplift community voices, your support matters right now.
1: You can call 812-323-1200 or go to WFHB.org and support this work that we're doing.
0: We have a goal of $200 this hour. So help us reach that by going online or calling the station to make a pledge. All right, now we're going to play part one of Made in Bloomington, the Secretly Canadian feature.

0: It's 1995 in Bloomington, Indiana. A student from Buffalo, New York named Eric Weddle arrives with a backpack full of underground records and a head full of zines. And within 48 hours, a basement off Kirkwood convinces him that he's found the right town.
1: My favorite band at that moment was this band called Unwound from Olympia, Washington. And on my second day living in Bloomington, they played at a basement show off of campus. Like seeing that flyer, like on Kirkwood, and going there and like meeting people who eventually became friends of mine, you know, it was kind of like this, it kind of made it seem like, oh, there's a lot of possibilities now. All these things I had heard about or like read about music scenes and stuff, like seemed real.
0: At the college radio station WIUS, now WIUX, Eric finds a kindred spirit in Chris Swanson.
2: I was a very active DJ with a pretty unimpressive time slot, but I just loved it. And then I became co-music director with secretly co-founder Eric Weddle, and really just loved being able to have some hand in deciding what music DJs had at their fingertips ready to play. And I think the pivotal aspect of that was getting to know, doing office hours a couple times a week and getting to know radio pluggers and record label people and kind of having some sort of contact outside of just being a fan. And that was pretty eye-opening because it made me realize that these people are just, you know, a few years older.
0: Jonathan Cargill also remembers the early days.
3: I was working in the Collins dormitory cafeteria. I was working in the kitchen and had always had an interest in music. And that's kind of where I started to meet like-minded people. Mm-hmm. And specifically, that's where I met Chris Swanson. And he and I would spend time in the dish room talking about bands and music we liked.
0: A little later, Chris's brother, Ben Swanson, comes down from Fargo on a college visit.
4: We ended in Bloomington and it was like, oh, seemed magical. And then you walk down Kirkwood, you know, through the sample gates, and it's just like the town opens up, and it's just like, you know, that experience a lot of people have when they first visit here and end up moving here is just like, oh, it felt like home.
0: For the people who would go on to build Secretly Canadian and later Secretly Group, Bloomington wasn't just a college town. It was a dense all-ages ecosystem of basements, record stores, venues, and non-commercial radio stations that made starting a label feel less like a fantasy and more like a next step. We asked co-founder Jonathan Cargill how Bloomington felt in the 90s.
3: Bloomington in the 90s, I think, was pretty magical. You know, definitely had a small town vibe. The basement live show scene was just amazing. Just amazingly like vibrant scene. Like they were getting national acts. I still have a flyer of like where Green Day played in a basement.
5: Oh my
3: god.
5: And it
3: says in parentheses like from California, because that was a big deal that they're all the way here in Bloomington, Indiana.
5: I love it.
3: So like that was there in spades, and just, you know, Indiana being the crossroads of America and mm-hmm. Bloomington being, I think, one of the better cities in Indiana, definitely a stop for a lot of underground bands. And that was just part of the zeitgeist that got me inspired to jump in and be a part of it. It just felt very alive, very creative. Everyone I knew was making art or zines or playing in bands.
0: And for guitarist Jason Groth, who would later play in Magnolia Electric Company, that was immediate.
6: What Bloomington felt like was contrary to where I had lived in Lafayette, it felt like a place where, and I don't know how else to describe this, but like I could immediately talk to people about the things I liked, and they were also enthusiastic about it. And not only were they enthusiastic about it, they also wanted to be a part of it. Bloomington felt like a place that wanted people to be there who wanted to be a part of something.
0: In that magical Bloomington, where music seemed to be happening in every basement and on every block, four friends had a different idea instead of forming a band, they'd start a record label. They called it Secretly Canadian. Over the next hour, we'll hear how a record label that started around a kitchen table here in Bloomington grew into one of the world's most respected independent music companies. By the mid-90s, Bloomington's basements and record stores and radio stations had done their work. The question for a few friends wasn't whether they loved music. It was whether they could build something of their own around it. Here's Chris Swanson, co-founder of Secretly Canadian.
2: I think the beginning started in early days of college radio at what was back then known as WIUS.
0: Chris and Eric Weddle are spending their days at the WIUS office, buried in promo CDs and phone calls from indie labels.
1: And we're just kind of like geeking out over the access to all the music there, and then also all the free, you know, like all the promos coming to us, and just like enjoying that.
0: A few blocks away, in the Collins Dorm cafeteria, another piece of the story is falling into place with Jonathan Cargill, who manages the kitchen.
3: Chris and I first met, and like I said, we would talk about bands and talk about record labels. And that's when for me personally, started to realize, like, oh, a lot of these bands I like are actually on the same label. What's a record label? And then that summer of 1996, I just did a bunch of research on. Remember, this is kind of pre-internet.
0: That's what I was getting ready to say. Like, did you go check books out of the library, or what
3: yes,
0: did you do?
3: Literally. Yeah. Went and found zines, like Tape Op Magazine and Library, and just search like what a record label does and or how do you get a CD made.
0: While Chris and Jonathan are washing dishes and daydreaming about labels, Chris's brother, Ben Swanson, is still back in Fargo getting care packages from Bloomington.
4: Chris was working at WIUS at the time, and this is the CD era, so it was 94, and he started working there his freshman year, and just like instantly he's like, it's the best. Working at the college station was the closest you could get to like what we now know as, you know, the streaming environment. Mm-hmm. You know, it's just this waterfall of CDs would come in every day, and he was just loving it. And he'd just be making me mixtapes of stuff and sending it back.
0: Those mixtapes turn into a bigger invitation.
4: As I was figuring out what I wanted to do, looking at a few different schools, and he was like, you should just come here and we'll start a label. And it just was very much like, just let's go start a band. And instead of a band, we started a label.
0: Four friends, Chris, Eric, Jonathan, and Ben, pull their money together and start figuring out, in a pre-Google world, how do you actually make a record?
1: I think we just started talking about like, how do you make a record? And I remember I had this little brochure from the Simple Machines record label, I think from Virginia. And they had like this brush, like a zine on how to make a record. I think of just like, oh, wow, we can actually do this ourselves.
0: Their first idea is small and specific. A re-release of a cassette by a songwriter they've fallen in love with in Fargo, North Dakota. That songwriter is June Panic.
5: I had my own kind of fledging record label called 3 Out of 4 Records, and I was selling cassette tapes of my stuff and also friends of mine who had bands just in like local record stores, you know. And I think they were buying my records and coming to my shows, and eventually Chris just kind of approached me and he said, you know, we're thinking of starting a record label and we want to re-release your latest album, which, you know, was only on cassette. I was only putting these out on cassette. So they were like, we want to put it out on CD as like the first release of our record label. And I was like, sure, why not?
0: That album, Glory Hole, becomes Secretly Canadian's first release, SCO1.

0: we didn't even sign like an actual contract because you referred to it as like signing with them. I mean, I didn't actually sign anything with them until years into our relationship. It was basically like a handshake, you know, like we'll put out your record and we'll give you 50% of the profits, which was a pretty good deal compared to, you know, other record labels.
1: Oh, yeah.
0: At the time.
2: The business plan is simple. Be practical, share profits fairly, and do as much as possible by hand.
3: So our first two records came out in the same day. SEO1 is this artist from Fargo named June Panic, just a really quick

if they had a new release coming out, they'd have like all their friends like sitting there for like a week leading up to the release, just like folding the artwork and putting it into the CDs. Like just like they would just create, they just created like, you know, like they would just, you know, pay their friends in like pizza and just have everybody sitting around folding cardboard and putting it into the CDs to save, you know, save money for, because it would cost a lot if you had the actual factory do that. You know, they were very good at like cutting corners and saving money and making it into a viable business. You know, they had a model where they, whatever your last record sold, they would assume that your next record will sell that much. And then they would base the budget on what they give you for your next record on that. So, you know, it has its drawbacks, I guess, because you, if you have a vision of something you want to do that might take more time in the studio, they're not going to like support that vision necessarily, but it kept them in business. You know, like, you know, there's a lot of other labels that have folded because they weren't as sort of, practical with their money.

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1: You just heard part one of Made in Bloomington, The Secretly Story. Tonight, we're playing a couple clips from that project, which was produced by music director Abby Neruzzi. And before we jump in the next one, I just want to talk more about youth radio's involvement in this project, but just at large, how youth radio helps teens get connected with Bloomington's history. So they got the chance to talk to a couple of artists from Secretly Group's record label or group of record labels, which was a really cool experience for them. Speaking for them right now as the youth radio director, and you know what I witnessed them doing as they were talking to the artist, but they got really excited about some things the bands brought up about, like, places around Bloomington that no longer exist, and just opening up their minds to what Bloomington was like before their time.
0: Yeah, it was very cool. I listened to all of those interviews, and I loved hearing the interactions with the youth radio kids and the artist. And you could tell that the artists really enjoyed talking to them and giving them their little two cents about, you know, oh, you need to go check out Plan 9. They were talking about video stores. It was really special on both sides. I think the artists enjoyed it as much as the youth radio kids did.
1: Yeah. And I feel like for the artist, it's a different experience when you're talking to a young person, like they're at a formative time in their life and a time when they're really curious. So, you know, they're telling them, like, go check this out, or, oh, like, let me tell you something you don't know about that's really cool about the place that you're living in.
0: Yeah.
1: I think community radio does that a lot. I mean, we're an intergenerational organization. We've got people from, I like to say, from youth radio up to golden age radio.
0: There you go. That's right.
1: But just, yeah, a place where we can connect and teach each other about our history and local things. I'm always discovering new things about Bloomington by being here at WFHB. And it's really a great part of my job getting to tell young people about the history of our town.
0: Yeah.
1: And, you know, what I find really interesting. And yeah, doing those kinds of interviews really open up their minds and teach them things they may not otherwise learn anywhere else.
0: Yeah. And they got to talk to people on other continents. You know, like, I feel like some of them were, did they talk to someone in Australia?
1: They talked to Jens Lekman in Sweden.
0: Sweden. Yeah. That's right. Yeah, it was just such a neat thing to be able to hand those over

0: and see where they took them. And they did such a good job. I was able to get so many good little clips of the artist talking to youth radio. And I just love that youth radio was a part of it and that they were interested in being a part of it. And that was another thing, is that you did get a lot of, you put out there, hey, we need some, would anybody be interested? And I think they were.
1: And not all the kids who were interested got to do an interview, unfortunately, because there was so much interest.
0: That's right.
1: So,
0: yeah. Well, we'll have to do something. Would love to do another big project like that. So we'll have to think about that. What will be the next thing we do?
1: Maybe you have an idea and you, listener, can call and leave us a message about that while supporting WFHB's fall fund drive, which is happening now.
0: Right now. 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
2: In a magical college town full of basements and record stores, four friends decide the label will be their instrument. A Fargo cassette becomes SC01. A Waffle House deal brings in a Bloomington band. And somewhere in the middle of that, a songwriter named Jason Molina walks in, and everything changes. By the time Secretly Canadian has a house full of CDs and a couple of local bands on the roster, one artist has already started to pull the label and Bloomington into sharper focus. That's artist Jason Molina, recording as Songs Ohia and later Magnolia Electric Company.

0: Cargill remembers seeing Melina in those early days, before the press and before the mythology.
1: I think it's fair to say that Jason Molina was the cornerstone of Secretly Canadian. Like I said, he's the one, his music is kind of what opened up doors to distribution early on. They were like the best-selling records and stuff. And he was the guy that was getting the most reviews and stuff like that. To see him perform back then, you could just tell it was different. And he was special. And we were already aware of artists like Will Oldham and Palace Music, stuff like that, of the similar ilk. And like, there's a lots of people doing that style of music, but there's certain voices that stand out. And Jason Molina was just definitely one of them. And we were just fortunate to get our hooks into him.
0: For Chris Swanson, Secretly Canadian's co-founder, the connection starts not in Bloomington, but alone with a 7-inch on Palace Records.
2: He was changing his name a lot back then and very mysterious, kind of like a modern day Leonard Cohen, but way more of a trickster. And I was just obsessed. And I think what was exciting to me about the songs Ohio 45, it came out on Palace Records that Will started. And there was a lot of speculation that it actually was Will under a different guise. Yeah, a lot of people wondered that, even I did. But I think once I realized that, no, this is a guy, Jason Molina, and just, you know, in Ohio and in Lorain and going to Oberlin, it was really exciting. It's like, wow, I'm kind of here on ground floor as a fan.
0: Through a mutual friend, they get Jason's email address, and Chris writes what he calls a love letter to Jason Molina. The response is, in classic Molina fashion, a little bit of a test. Here's Ben Swanson, Chris's brother and fellow co-founder.
3: Jason felt very much like a rock star because he was on Palace Records, which like in hindsight is like super tiny, very cool, but very tiny. But through a mutual friend, through Edith Frost, who was on Drag City, she came to Bloomington for a show. And I think Chris and Eric interviewed her at IUS. And she was friends with Jason. And she passed his email along. And we were at like an old school Mac, like the pre-iMac Macs, the sort of beigey looking ones, and just like trying to figure out how to type him the perfect email on our dial-up connection. And, you know, and finally we did. And then he just kind of sent a cryptic message back, effectively saying like, I'm playing in-store at this in New York City. If you come to that show, I'll give you the DAT, the master, for a 7-inch. And so like, you know, it's in hindsight, very classic Jason, sort of like putting you to a little bit of a test. We drove through the night, got there a few hours before they played, hung out, very awkward, you know, just sort of figuring out how to talk to him. They played the show. He gave us the DAT and said, we'll be in touch. And we left after that.
0: Back in Bloomington, that DAT becomes the early Songs Ohio release on Secretly Canadian. And the records keep coming. Molina's songs began to define the label's sound and its reach.
4: Thankfully, when, you know, Songs Ohio started to sell really well, that was really the only artist on the label that, you know, was really making any money. I mean, some of the records were breaking even, but nobody was really making money until Jason came along. And I mean, not even came along, because it took a few records before he started to sell, but you know, each of his records sold a little bit more than the last, and eventually he was like bankrolling the record company, you know.
0: For musicians in town, Secretly Canadian and Jason Molina quickly become hard to separate. Jason Groth, guitarist who would later play for Magnolia Electric Company, remembers it that way.
5: Like Secretly and Jason were the same thing to me. Jason was always the to me, so not just a mascot, but actually like the person who, like the lead role, whether he wanted to be or not. And I think it was because of his magical mix of completely otherworldly music that was rooted completely in stuff that was familiar. Maybe due to the maturity and also accessibility of that music, seemed to be at the forefront of all of it. Like, even when I first saw the song's a high end name. I had several thoughts about it. I was like, wow, that is the most pretentious name for a band I've ever seen. And I remember playing Soul. It must have been Soul. It must have been on that Palace split that was in WIUS. I remember playing it and being like, you know, who is this? How the heck, like, is this new? Is this like 1,000 years old? Like, what, you know, I was struck by this kind of under, like this, I don't even know if it was maturity, but like this place and timelessness of this music that, according to my friend Eric, was made by a person who was around my age.

0: As Songs Ohia evolves into Magnolia Electric Company, Growth finds himself inside the band, watching that timelessness take shape in real time.
1: And I feel like the attitude that everybody in Magnolia / Songs Ohia, anybody, whatever name we were at the time, we were doing unadorned recordings because the music felt like it needed to be recorded. Having the support of Secretly Canadian to kind of just do the things we wanted. What we wanted to do was just record the songs, you know, like we wanted to get in there, and it's like we had found some magic playing together, and that we just needed to record them the way that we were playing them. And like that, you know, was simple. It was the simplest solution. And it is incredible to me that it stands up the way it does. Cause I agree. Like I'm really, sometimes I'll listen to our records, I'm like, man, that, like, this could be any time. Jason was the one who I thought was like the delegate to the world to tell people how cool Bloomington was.
0: Inside Secretly's offices, Melina's catalog becomes the clearest example of what they're trying to build. Not a genre lane, but what Chris calls an alternate canon.
2: Trying to imagine like an alternate canon. I think, it wasn't really genre based, but the one thing in common was we were attracted to kind of more odd perspectives, especially if expressed by a charismatic leader, someone with an odd voice. One thing we talked about a lot is like, we want to put out records that will, like, if someone flipping through the bins would happen upon an album that we put out, that it would be maybe even more exciting in 20 years than it is right now.
3: Do you think there's a Secretly Canadian without Jason Molina?
4: I can't imagine it.
0: At the time, not every record landed with critics. Some albums slipped under the radar, but the catalog kept growing, and so did Jason Molina's reputation.
1: I heard about MJ Linderman and Wednesday, for that matter, because they were playing basement shows in Raleigh, North Carolina. These bands and be like, man, these guys are doing awesome stuff. And then it took a few years for someone to say, like, don't you think he sounds like Magnolia?
0: More than a decade after his death, you can hear Molina's fingerprints on a lot of new records. For Jason Growth, that doesn't feel like copying. It feels like a language that kept going.
1: When I hear something that sounds like something we were involved with before, all I feel is part of something.
0: In the next chapter of Secretly's story, the label will go from a house operation in Bloomington to an unlikely multi-label group. But for a long time, one songwriter from Ohio was the cornerstone that kept the whole thing upright. By early 2000s, Secretly Canadian is still technically a house label in Bloomington, but the catalog and the ambitions are starting to spill past the front porch. Here's co-founder Chris Swanson.
2: Our first customers were from overseas. Fargo, UK in London was the first customer that wrote us and said, hey, can we get 200 copies of that 45? And we were mind blown. 200 copies? I was like, okay. You know, we thought it was going to be one at a time, five at a time, you know. And then our next one was Concurrent in Amsterdam. So I think from the get, we knew that our taste in music, there was a pocket all over at least Europe. In most countries, there was going to be a distributor that would buy from us. There were fans. There was a network, an underground network that was supporting the type of music that we were into. So it always kind of felt international, even when we were pretty rinky-dink.
0: The label is still landlocked in southern Indiana, but the records are finding their way into shops in London, Amsterdam, and beyond. Around the same time, another label is taking shape in Charlottesville, Virginia. It's called Jag Jaguar, founded by Darius Van Arman. After striking up a friendship, Chris Swanson invites him to move to Bloomington. In 1999, Darius does, and the two labels begin growing side by side.
2: When Darius moved to Bloomington and we started running the two labels side by side. It's kind of audacious for two 3-year-old labels to shack up like that and run in parallel.
3: By 2006, it was time for a third label. For that, they turned to Phil Waldorf. After nearly a decade running Misra Records, he was looking for a new challenge, and the fit was obvious. Together, they started Dead Oceans. Phil Waldorf isn't a typical industry executive. He's a lifer in underground music. He grew up on all ages DC punk shows and came of age in the Elephant Six Athens scene. He also spent years behind the counter at New York's Other Music.
5: Chris posed the question of like, well, you know, we feel like we've really hit our stride. You obviously know what you're doing. Maybe we could skip some steps and start something new.
3: With Secretly Canadian, Jag Jaguar, and Dead Oceans working side by side, the company is beginning to take shape as something larger. But as co-founder Ben Swanson sees it, Secretly was also arriving at a moment when independent music itself was becoming more organized.
4: The way that I think about it is like we were kind of third wave indie. Like there was sort of the Beggars and the Touch and Goes from the late 70s, early 80s, and the SSTs and a bunch of other labels, where it was really like frontier work. And, you know, there was no tour routing or agents. Everything was done just through very informal networks. And then, you know, it's very blurry, but like the Sub Pops to Merges and Drake Cities and Thrill Jockeys and those kinds of labels, the late 80s, like early 90s came along and really drafted off a lot of the work that the earlier labels did. And like Nirvana broke and the alternative scene sort of broke wide open. There was this massive influx of energy into it. And that's when all this infrastructure really started to be formalized. And then we came around in 96 at the sort of early end of that formalization, and we're really able to draft off of a lot of that. We're very slow and steady. We're very much like the tortoise, but we just make continued progress and we're content with that.
3: That tortoise pace starts to look different once a few records break out in a big way. First, on Jag Jaguar comes I Am a Bird Now by Anthony and the Johnsons. Then comes Bon Iver's For Emma Forever Ago, the now iconic album Justin Vernon recorded in a remote Wisconsin cabin. It lands at Jag Jaguar. Come on, skinny love, just let's see you. Soon after, so did the War on Drugs. Suddenly, this little Bloomington label is finding artists who will help define the next era of independent music.
2: It wasn't until, I think, when we put out Anthony and the Johnsons' second album, I'm Bird Now, where things really, truly felt like
3: it's global. Happening.
2: Yeah, this is real. You know, like we didn't even contemplate going to the Mercury Project. Because there's no way that, you know, this was a fluke, you know, and then she won, you know. And then a couple of years later, the success of Bon Iver really, all of a sudden it's like, okay, we're creating, there's a pattern here. We're able to replicate success. We're not able to just snap our fingers and replicate it, but we're onto something.
3: On the Dead Ocean side, Phil Waldorf is building a label with its own identity, one that soon becomes home to artists like Mitski, Phoebe Bridgers, Japanese Breakfast, Krung Bin, Kevin Morby, many more.
5: 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And that was a really strange and unexpected turn of events. You know, Dead Oceans for many, many years was the label that, like, we had to convince people.
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7: 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When I listen back to our archives, I'm always amazed at how much work and love and curiosity I hear echoing from then to now. Today's archive segment offers a montage of fun drive content starting in the 1990s, all originally recorded on audio cassette, and then stretching forward to the 2020s. We start with a clip from 1997, in which programmers Marv Foley and Chino offer a very unique incentive to their donors. After that, we have a favorite of mine. We hear from Charles Webb, who was at the time the dean of IU's Jacobs School of Music. He gives us a testimonial about the importance of having multiple non-commercial media outlets in an area, and that's also probably from around the mid-90s. It's a message from a beloved university figure that reminds us that town and gown don't have to be separate, that we all benefit from a healthy and diverse mediascape. After that, we jump to an episode of Interchange from 1998, hosted by Shauna Ritter and Daryl Neer, and featuring WFHB's founding music director Jim Mannion, chief engineer and station co-founder Jeffrey Morris, and our first general manager, Brian Carney, telling stories about some of the early WFHB fundraisers, which began back in 1975, more than 50 years ago. After that, 1996 youth radio DJs Jason and Casey talk about why WFHB's airing of youth radio matters so much to them. Finally, we fast forward to Fall Fun Drive 2025, when we aired a live music and interview session with Chicago-based percussionist Daniel Villarreal and his trio at the Orbit Room. In this clip, I put Daniel just a little bit on the spot in asking him why our listeners should support WFHB. And he does a tremendous job speaking to the importance of supporting grassroots community organizations. 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
9: Tino, I need closure on this Ghost Riders in the Sky issue that we've brought up. I need closure.
10: I don't think we're going to get it, Marv.
9: Yeah.
10: It will remain forever unresolved.
9: Tension City for me. We're still looking for that next pledge who will either say, yay, Ghost Riders in the Sky, or nay. 323-1200. If you want to hear Chino sing Ghost Riders in the Sky in Spanish, we need your phone call right now. A pledge of support. 323-1200. If you say, Chino, you don't have to sing for your supper. Head on home. You the man. You can proceed in silence. You don't have to sing it in Spanish.
10: Uh-oh.
9: This may be the... We need that vote.
10: I think it'll be...
9: I need closure. Sing. I need it.
10: They'll say, don't sing. Don't do it. That'll provide closure.
9: Yes, there's a pledger and they want it.
10: Oh, no.
9: There we go. Thank you, caller. Thank you.
10: Me, me, me. So I have to do this now, huh? I said I would, didn't I?
9: There's somebody else who may...
10: No,
9: what did this person say?
10: Don't do it.
9: Okay, well, we're rolling tape, which is great. Let her rip.
10: Well, I'm waiting to see what this person has to say.
9: Well, I'm sure that at this point that it's they want it.
10: We did give the power to the first caller, didn't we?
9: We did, and the thumbs were up.
10: Oh boy. Okay, now I'm not sure I'm going to remember all the lyrics, but here goes. En una noche oscura de terrible tempestad, montando por el valle iba un jinete en su corcel. 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Muchas gracias.
9: Thank you, Chino.
10: Okay, now
9: beautiful. I think I'm learning Spanish. I understood that yippee-yay part.
10: It means the same thing, too. Isn't that cool?
9: Wow. It means yippee-yay.
10: Yeah.
9: Yippee-yay-yo.
10: Yeah, sure.
9: Beautiful. Well, these little doggies better get along, I guess.
10: Well, I hope the caller feels that they got their money's worth on that one.
9: I think so. I sense a resounding yes.
10: Mark, can I go home now?
9: Yes, you can. And you get a fine supper for that.
10: Thank you very much.
9: Absolutely. Thank you, Chino. Thank you, callers. Thank you, everybody. And the fun drive rolls on.
11: 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Thank you.
12: And we did other music benefits. I remember we had David Baker and... piano player that used to be with the Archives of Traditional Music, Frank Gillis at the Bluebird, and we tried a number of different things. The great lost WFHB massive polyester rummage sale.
13: Now, Brian, I heard about this. This is something about using your apartment as a warehouse for unwanted rummage sale goods that you went around the community to scrounge up, and you were saving them in your apartment.
12: The leftovers from garage sales.
14: Yeah, now, and I
15: you
14: mean,
15: offered
14: I think
15: a free
14: even,
15: pickup service?
14: I think even the store where I was living at the time is part of the history, because I was living... on the set, what is now Fountain Square Mall, mm-hmm. the south side of the square.
12: The alley right next to here actually ran up to Kirkwood.
14: Yeah, it wasn't even, the part we were in wasn't even like legally zoned to live in. We were just, we had these studios with various, you know, fronts that we had. Uh-huh. Lawrence Lazar had something.
15: Efficiency
14: that said,
15: apartments.
14: His door said Scrappy McGowan Private Eye. and various things. And we were storing mounds of polyester. And now there used to be an alleyway, uh-huh. too, which is yeah. now a walkway through Fountain Square. And I what I won't ever forget is we... Jim pulls his pickup truck into the alleyway, yeah. and we start singing the theme to Sanford and Son and throwing this polyester out into the pickup truck.
15: From three stories up, trying to hit the back of this old funky Ford pickup truck.
14: And then hauling it down to what is where the police station is now, the old city hall, and we just dumped it in piles down there. We didn't sort it. And people started picking through the piles, and we made some money. And
15: then we moved it to Lee Williams' garage and stored yeah. it for a year and tried it again another year later.
14: We tried it, and I loved it at the end of the day when little old ladies would, like, paw through something, and they'd look at us and go, "How much?" And we go, 50 cents. And they'd go, "Too much." Whatever, a dime. Take it.
13: And really, that gets to where we are right now. In some way,
15: it does.
13: We need your support.
16: I don't want to do a polyester fundraiser, please. I'm a relative newcomer.
15: Well, you know, polyester has really made a renaissance.
16: Shocked.
15: My teenage daughters love that. They would have loved to have come to that yard sale wow. had they known.
14: Another idea. An idea ahead of its time.
16: So please, not another polyester fundraiser. Call us at 323-1200.
15: Because if you want to keep us in cotton t-shirts, call 323-1200.
13: Right. Because we do need your support.
16: You started talking before, Brian, that it's not only about the past, but about the future. When you used to sit down and dream about WFHB, what did you used to think it would look like? I mean, what were the early conversations? I know you weren't there right at yeah. the beginning, but what were the early conversations like for many of you guys?
14: Well, I mean, what I was reading about, I'd say Clear Creek was a real public thing. I mean, there was definitely the organization was there before that, but Clear Creek put newsletters out. And those were widely distributed, and then the benefits, and so it became that's where I became aware of what the dialogue even was, and heard about something that I'd never heard of before, which was community radio. But I was hearing things and seeing things in that newsletter about a soapbox, people that could get up on the soapbox and espouse
15: their forum,
14: yeah, local talk, you know. Here it is. People could call in and go on the air.
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19: That's Daniel Villarreal with Victor Vieira Branco and John Moran. 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

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Good evening and welcome to the Jazz Menagerie. My name's Carl Pearson. 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It's currently 63 degrees. Mostly cloudy tonight, low around 57. High of 68 tomorrow, mostly cloudy. Low of 57 Wednesday night. And then Thursday, partly sunny with a high in the low 70s. So it is the Fall Fun Drive. We're getting things started tonight with Clifford Jordan from his Glass Bead Games album. This one's called Bridge Work, written by Cedar Walton. Today is also John Coltrane birthday eve. Tomorrow, September 23rd, John Coltrane would have been 100 years old. So we're going to definitely listen to some Coltrane tonight. Some other things. We're going to have a good time. 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

John Coltrane, McCoy Tyner, Elvin Jones, and Steve Davis from the album My Favorite Things. It was the title track, recorded back in October of 1960. I think it's Coltrane's first recording on soprano. I could be wrong about that, but My Favorite Things. One of my favorite things is Community Radio WFHB. 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Before Coltrane, we heard something from Clifford Jordan, 1973 recording called Glass Bead Games. The track we heard is called Bridge Work. It was written by the pianist on the track, Cedar Walton. Sam Jones was on bass, Billy Higgins was on drums, and Clifford Jordan on the tenor saxophone. My name's Carl Pearson. This is the Jazz Menagerie on WFHB.

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Nate Johnson on saxophone, Paul Kirk on guitar, Dave Brucker on bass, and Charlie Edwards on drums. That's this Thursday, September 24th, starting at 5:30 p.m. at the Vault Pub, which is located in the Indiana Memorial Union. Also on Thursday, jazz duos at Poindexter at 7 o'clock, Nick Najera on tenor saxophone and Jeremy Allen on the bass. And then this Friday, bonus week for Swing in September, at the DeVault Alumni Center on 17th Street, the Visions Jazz Ensemble, led by Sam Butler and Garrett Fassig, they will play from the balcony facing 17th Street for people going to the IU football game. 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Coming up next, IU alum Michael Weiss. Let's see, what year was this album put out? 1997. The record's called Power Station. The track we're going to hear is called Orient Express. Features Eric Alexander on tenor, Joe Farnsworth on drums, John Weber on bass, and the great Michael Weiss on piano. It's our fall fun drive. 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

Phil Woods and his European Rhythm Machine, 1971 release called At the Frankfurt Jazz Festival. That one's called Ode à Jean-Louis. That was an Atlantic release from 1971. The French bassist Henri Texier, the Swiss drummer Daniel Humer, wild, excellent Fender Rhodes work from pianist Gordon Beck, and of course Phil Woods on the alto saxophone. Ode à Jean-Louis from At the Frankfurt Jazz Festival, 1971. And before that, we heard a track called Orient Express from Michael Weiss's 1997 album, Power Station. Eric Alexander on tenor, Joe Farnsworth on drums, John Weber on bass, and Michael Weiss, IU alum, on the piano. Orient Express. 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My name's Carl Pearson. The name of the show is The Jazz Menagerie. 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Hey, so as you know, if you've been listening to the show tonight or the last couple of weeks, tomorrow is Coltrane's 100th birthday. So we're going to hear another track from that October 1960 session. This one came out on an album called Coltrane Sound. It's called Equinox. McCoy Tyner again, Elvin Jones again, John Coltrane again. And Steve Davis on the bass. Equinox from John Coltrane. 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

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Here's Angie Wells with Nature Boy.

Angie Wells and Raphael Lamonier from their 2017 album Love and Mischief. The track's called Nature Boy. James Leary on bass, Kenny Ellett on drums, Raphael Lamonier on piano, and Angie Wells' silky voice. Nature Boy from their album Love and Mischief. And before that, celebrating Coltrane tonight. He was born 99 years and 364 days ago. Tomorrow is the anniversary of his birth. From 1960 recording, we heard Equinox, McCoy Tyner on the piano, Steve Davis on bass, Elvin Jones on drums, and Coltrane on the tenor saxophone. That comes off of a Atlantic release. I think it's his only Atlantic record. Coltrane Sound. It's 8 p.m., and this is WFHB Bloomington, Indiana, volunteer-powered community radio at 91.3 for South Central Indiana. 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My name's Carl Pearson. This is the Jazz Menagerie. It's currently 63 degrees, mostly cloudy skies. Low expected around 57 tonight. Open your windows. Tomorrow, high of 68. Mostly cloudy. Low of Wednesday night around 57. And then Thursday, partly sunny with a high near 73 degrees. It's the WFHB Fall Fun Drive here on the Jazz Menagerie. 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All right, so see what I did? I ended that first hour with Angie Wells' Nature Boy. And now we're going to hear Coltrane's version from 1965. The album's called The John Coltrane. What is it called? The John Coltrane Quartet plays, and then it lists the four tracks. Chim Chim Cheree, Song of Praise, Nature Boy, and Brasilia. So here's John Coltrane doing Nature Boy on the Jazz Menagerie on WFHB. 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